0: They're going to be damn good, though.
1: Listen,
0: I agree with Sean Payton.
1: If that's the case, the scene we're going to make at Radio Row in L.A. for the Super Bowl.
0: Yeah? What type of scene?
1: I'm just saying, we're gonna need two sets.
0: two sets?
1: We're going to flip, because our heads might not fit through the door. They're going to need to knock down a wall to fit us through the door, because the heads... Our heads are going to be so big walking through.
0: Rome's going to show up this year and say, why are they...
2: I love when our teams converge on stories, like the Ben Johnson going for the record by the 13 Broncos. It's like coming together, the Bears and the Broncos. It doesn't happen often. If it happened in the Super Bowl, oh, my God, that'd be nuts.
1: Oh, my God. Are you kidding me?
0: Rome's going to walk up to the set and be like, why do those guys have such a big stage?
1: Yeah.
0: What happened?
1: Be like, easy, Rome.
0: Last year, we were using his set.
1: We were using his set.
0: And it was so cool.
1: We had to move to the auxiliary one so they could
0: get
1: it. We're going to be like, no, not this time, Rome.
0: And full disclosure to all the great people listening to this show, he's the dude.
1: Oh, yes.
0: Like
1: yes.
0: No awesome. One is cooler than Jim Rome.
1: Yeah.
0: And to be able to sit on his set to have 2 hours of Black and Abdallah was so cool last year. So
1: yeah.
0: I could only imagine.
1: Don't get it twisted. We're clones.
0: Oh,
1: we are clones.
0: Oh, absolutely.
1: Yeah.
0: And so, yeah, I mean, I could imagine it if the Bears and the Broncos got to the Super Bowl. But specifically for Denver, you know, they are a better team heading into the season because they have Jalen Waddle.
1: Now, look, absolutely they are the better team. And I think that you've got a healthy Bo Nix coming back. You've got the best offensive line in the NFL by a bunch of metrics going back to last season. They're fully healthy. They bring everybody back. They had a really good defense last year. They probably could have won the Super Bowl last year if Bo Nix would have stayed healthy. If Bo Nix doesn't shatter his ankle into a million pieces, this team stays healthy and they win the Super Bowl. Because if we all know that they probably would have matched up well against the Seahawks. Like, it probably would have been a much better game. You know, they would have put up a much better fight than the New England Patriots would have.
0: I think so.
1: So you add Jalen Waddle to this mix. The problem is, we are a lot higher, I think, than everybody else is. If you go to DraftKings, and if you do, use promo code BNA26 when you sign up. Shout out. And to win the AFC right now, the Broncos are behind, count it with me, the Ravens, the Bills, the Patriots, the Chiefs, the Chargers, and the Texans. That's six teams right now ahead of the Denver Broncos. The Denver Broncos are plus 10 to 1, plus 1025, over 10 to 1 to win the AFC, to win their own division, to win the AFC West right now. They are, let me try to find it here. They are third behind the Chiefs and the Chargers at plus 225. Favorite. They are behind the Chiefs and the Chargers. They're plus 225. I think they're the best team in the AFC West. So right now, I put the Broncos ahead of both of those teams.
0: Yeah, I would too. And I think that's what's interesting as far as the conversation around the AFC West here in this this offseason has been, is that we have looked at it and people are just assuming Kansas City will be a better team.
1: Mm-hmm.
0: You know, like that's the thing that I think everyone's assuming they're going to bounce back. I don't know. From what I saw last year, they were a 500 team up until the point where Mahomes was injured.
3: Somebody else when
0: so, you know, when you look at the way the division is kind of shaping up, I think there are people sleeping on Denver because I do think they will be a more improved team as we get to the regular season. And I think Jalen Waddle is going to make a big difference to that.
1: I think so, too, because you add a dynamic that Bo Nix didn't have last season. You add an element that they didn't have. You add a guy who's super fast, who can take the top off that defense, and a guy who everybody has to be aware of. And from what you're hearing right now, like, he's already making an impact in camp. Like, he's already gelling well with Bo Nix, and Bo Nix looks good in camp so far too, like coming back from the injury. So he's having no effects coming back from the injury. So it seems like all systems are go. The only issue is going to be, I think, if there's any effects of Sean Payton giving up play calling. which is something he's going to do this season. And if they have any stutter on offense, if he decides to take that back, if at some point during the season, you know, they get off to a slow start, or if there's any issues on offense, because if you remember, you know, we talk about the Bears a lot having those historic comebacks and having to come back, you know, with under 2 minutes, seven times, setting the NFL record. The team that actually came back more than anybody from a deficit were the Denver Broncos. Not in under 2 minutes, but just in general in games. The team that was trailing and had to come back and win games more than anybody in the NFL last year were the Denver Broncos. Are they going to have to do that again? Or is Jalen Waddle in another year with Bo Nix and Sean Payton going to be enough to not have to do that? Are they going to be able to put up enough points early in games for them to not have to do that? Is that what we're not seeing in these odds that Vegas is seeing, that they're like, well, they're going to regress back and those comebacks just aren't going to happen this year?
0: Yeah, I that's a fair point. And you can join the conversation at 310-840-4910. I would also say, you know, thinking about Bo Nix, I was thinking about this earlier today, prepping for the show. You know, we look at the Patriots and we look at Drake May as Drake May has arrived, right? There are some lists that we've seen here in the offseason where May, top five quarterback, a lot of places have him like anywhere from 6 through 9, right? Like legitimately a top 10 guy. And I know his stats were better last season and he was, you know, the best young quarterback. He was in the MVP conversation, takes his team to the Super Bowl. I wonder how different the conversation around Drake May slash Bo Nix would be if Nix did play and he got the Broncos to the Super Bowl. And like you mentioned, it probably would have been a more competitive game against Seattle. So I just wonder, I was thinking about it this morning, like I wonder if the conversation about Bo Nix would have been different if he would have played and if he would have won that AFC championship game, and if we would then have a different perspective on May for not getting to the Super Bowl. Like, I feel like that's one of those items you say, well, Drake May took his team to the Super Bowl.
1: Yeah.
0: I don't know. Like, Bo Nix almost did that, except he was hurt. He broke his ankle.
1: Yeah.
0: So I just wonder if the conversation around Bo Nix would be different if he was able to accomplish that.
1: Well, remember, I believe it was last week, we had the article saying how many points a quarterback was worth to the spread over their backup. And if that quarterback was out, how much a spread would drop if their backup was in.
0: Yeah.
1: And Bo Nix to Jared Stidham, the comment from an insider in Vegas was, LOL, we saw this play out in real time. Because Bo Nix was worth like four or five points, something like that. Because we saw it play out in real time. We saw Bo Nix get injured and Jared Stidham have to come in and play. And we saw how much his value is. His team didn't end up going to the Super Bowl because of it.
0: It's Buck and Abdallah here on Westwood One Sports and the Westwood One Sports app. Mr. Abdallah, can you explain something to me?
1: I'll try.
0: What does this mean? We are having a man purse summer.
1: Oh,
0: what does this mean?
1: A merce summer.
0: A man purse summer. What does this mean?
1: Well, Chris, you got to carry stuff.
0: Okay.
1: And I believe this goes back.
0: Are they making pants without pockets now?
1: I believe so. No, they're not. These pockets are still intact.
0: What are we all? We're all just wearing spandex and leggings?
1: No. Pockets are still intact. I believe they're still. I mean, my pants have pockets.
0: I use my pockets.
1: I have stuff in my pockets. So I believe this goes back to the World Cup.
0: Really?
1: This goes back to the World Cup.
0: What happened at the World Cup?
1: One of my favorite football players, Erling Haaland.
0: Oh, Erling Haaland. Yes, I remember him. Americans love him. Scoring goals.

0: major star of the World Cup.
1: And diehard villain. So
2: Americans were swooning.
1: Oh, they loved him. There was a feature written about him and his bag collection. And whether you want to, there was.
3: Does he really?
1: Yeah.
3: He has a bag collection?
1: He's got like a Birkin collection.
3: Right, okay.
1: And I'm sure you, being a married man to a very fashionable lady.
2: This is true.
1: I know your wife. I know your wife.
2: She is a very fashionable lady.
1: Fashionable lady.
2: Oh, yes.
1: Knows the Birkins.
2: Oh, yeah. You got to keep the boxes.
1: And I don't mean the stock Birkins. I mean just the regular Birkins.
2: Those are tough to get, by the way.
1: Birkenstocks, they're not.
2: No.
1: Just the regular Birkins.
2: What Holland has.
1: Yes.
2: I don't think a normal person can go find a Birkin.
1: That was the point.
2: Yes.
1: Is that he carries around these very, and now other fashionable males, mostly like.
2: Well, there's one in this town.
1: Yeah.
2: And
1: yes.
2: By the way, the Birkin for Abdallah, for those who are unaware, I only know this because of.
1: My wife.
2: My wife. It's an Hermes bag.
1: Okay.
2: A Birkin.
1: Yes. Yeah.
2: So it's an Hermes bag.
1: No one cares.
2: But it's, well,
1: no
2: I'm, one cares. I'm just.
1: It's an expensive purse, dude.
2: Yeah,
1: just say.
2: Dude, it's.
1: Okay. So
2: I think it's a little bit. I think it's like, a little more than expensive.
1: They're not like purses like you would think. They're like bigger bags, right? They're like the size of like a messenger bag, maybe.
2: I think you see a lot of women, they carry the big Louis bag.
1: I think
2: they call it a carry-all.
1: Caleb Williams carries them.
2: You throw a bunch of stuff in there.
1: If you pay attention to NBA players, like some NBA players will carry them. So there was an article written saying that this is the summer of the man purse.
2: Well, and that's what I was going to say. The guy in this city who I think is a bag man.
1: Caleb Williams is a bag man.
2: Caleb Williams is out there with the bags.
1: And I think if he plays well this season, he will carry a bag and try to get a bag, if you pardon the pun.
2: Yep. You can put that in one of the promos that we send.
1: Yeah, if you want to do that, Raj. I, for one, will not be carrying a purse. I don't know about you. I don't know about you. I will not.
2: I love how you had to make a statement here on the show.
1: I'm declaring. I'm declaring.
2: You will not do this.
1: I hate carrying things. I hate it. I don't like carrying. I carry a bag to work because I have my laptop.
2: You carry a book bag.
1: I know. I carry a backpack.
2: Yes.
1: But I hate it. I hate carrying stuff. I don't like it. I don't like having stuff in my pockets. I wish that I didn't have to. I wish I didn't have to carry an ID and like that kind of stuff. Like, okay. I don't like,
2: hate,
1: I like traveling light.
2: You know, my things in your pockets.
1: I wish if it wasn't so cumbersome to check a bag and fly, I wouldn't carry on. Like, I would love to just go to the airport, check my bag, and I love just walking through the airport with nothing.
2: Why would you play that roulette where don't know if your bag's going to show
1: because
2: up?
1: Because I prefer walking around with nothing. I like not having anything to worry about. I just like not having anything.
2: That is only a man who is married can say that.
1: I don't
2: because
1: like
2: you find a way
1: having
2: the old
1: anything.
2: Trick that Black and Abdallah can give to you. If you're not married yet, or maybe you're thinking about it, once you get married, you can always find a way to the crap in your pockets into their bag.
1: Hold my keys.
2: Yep. Mm-hmm. It's not going to fit my pocket.
1: Hold
2: my
1: keys.
2: Hey, can you just throw it in the bag there? Okay, great.
1: I hate carrying stuff.
2: Dahl makes his wife carry his Tic Tacs around for him.
1: I don't know Tic Tacs.
2: I'd say this.
4: Giving the gun to Travis Kelce. It was in her purse.
1: Yeah.
4: He doesn't have to carry the gun.
2: See,
4: this is
2: what I'm talking about. You con them. Well, come on, married guys, you know this. You con them into carrying around your stuff because you're not going to carry a bag.
1: Mm-hmm.
2: That's the game.
1: Yeah.
2: That's what you do. All right, a couple notes. The Birkin bag, Abdallah.
1: Yeah.
2: The price range for a leather Birkin from Hermes.
1: Mm-hmm.
2: Anywhere, I don't have the sizes.
1: Okay.
2: But the price of the bag could go from $10,000 to $35,000+.
1: Easily.
2: Or some of the rare Birkins can go for like
1: $200,000,
2: mm-hmm. which is probably what... Mm-hmm. Erling Haaland is after.
1: He has a few of them, yeah.
2: Also, if you are a normal person and not an international superstar soccer player or footballer,
1: mm-hmm.
2: You also can't just go buy one.
1: It's like going and getting a Rolex.
2: I don't know. Yeah, it's the same thing as a Rolex. Like, you have to prove to Hermes that you have purchased with them in the past and that you have a track record.
1: Yes.
2: And, like, there's a vetting process that they... go through to then allow you to spend $50,000 on a bag.
1: Like, not that I know this, but I've seen this. There is a Rolex store down the street from where we broadcast.
2: You're not shopping there?
1: No, God, no. Are you kidding me?
2: Why
1: but
2: not?
1: I know you can't.
2: Rolexes for the show.
1: You can't just go in and buy and say I want that one. And they'll be like, no.
2: No.
1: You're like, what do you mean? It's right there. And they'll be like,
2: you can't.
1: Nope. Sorry.
2: You have to get on a waiting list, and you have to have like a track record of purchases.
1: Yeah. Which is ridiculous to me.
2: But that's what the Birkin is. That's why it's a big deal, because you can't just buy one.
1: Mm-hmm.

0: So, okay, so that's the story, is that Erling Haaland is a bag man.
1: I mean, I don't know, Raj. Chris still hasn't said if he's going to carry a purse or not.
0: You want me to declare?
1: Declare.
0: Here, hold on. I'll declare.
2: What's up, no, what's
0: I
2: don't,
0: not, not
1: I think he.
0: Dart.
1: I think Jackson Dart's
0: might,
1: a purse guy.
0: He might be a bag man.
3: I think he's
0: a
3: purse
0: guy. No, not the rodents, no. What about
4: long before
0: the president from Texas Tech?
1: Not definitely not a purse guy.
0: You know who definitely is a bag man?
5: I'm ready.
1: Oh,
5: should
1: yeah.
5: I go for it?
0: Yeah, Justin Bieber.
1: Bieber's a purse guy.
0: Yeah, there's no chance that he's not. I will declare here on the show, I will never carry a purse.
4: Never?
0: Never. Never. Raj, never.
4: Never is a very definitive
0: statement.
4: I'll
0: tell you guys this. Saturday night, I was out. Some other guys. One individual had the fanny pack, but around the shoulder deal?
1: Yeah,
4: no,
1: carry
4: no.
1: on. Yeah. You had a, what do you call it? That's
4: me,
1: not
4: man.
1: Called a fanny pack anymore.
4: No, you man. Pushed a button with me, man. I hate that. When you go fanny pack, you wear it like a fanny pack. You
1: no.
4: own that.
0: Nope, he had
4: own
0: it.
4: Room.
0: He had it
4: no.
0: like around the shoulder
4: no.
0: and then draped.
4: No.
1: That's not how
4: no.
1: you wear fanny packs.
0: Chest.
1: That's not how you wear fanny packs anymore.
0: Yeah, that.
1: That's not what the kids do anymore.
0: That's a no for me, dog.
1: That's not what the kids do anymore.
0: That ain't it.
4: I like fanny packs because you got to commit to wearing it fanny pack style.
1: No,
0: I agree, Raj. I agree.
4: It's spicy.
0: Yep. Yeah, I would just say not for me. I will not be carrying the fanny
1: it's
0: pack
1: a,
0: on
1: it's
0: the shoulder.
1: It's a crossbody bag.
0: It's a fanny pack.
1: No. Not anymore.
0: No matter what you do to it, it's a fanny
1: you
0: pack.
1: You don't. It's not on your fanny, though.
0: Well, it.
1: It's across your body. It's not on your fanny.
0: Most people have it on their front fanny.
1: Your franny?
0: It's Buck and Abdallah here on Westwood One Sports and the Westwood One Sports app. I will declare I will never carry a purse. And also, I am not for the carry-all.
1: See,
0: the
1: if
0: fanny
1: I keep
0: pack.
1: Making up words like franny, I'm never getting a Rolex.
0: No, of course, but you got to get on the list. We'll get you on the list. We'll get you there.
1: Get me on the list?
0: Yeah, we'll get you there.
1: What happens when I get to the top of the list and I can't buy one?
0: We'll get you there. We'll save
1: That's
0: for
1: why
0: it.
1: They have the list to begin with.
0: Yeah, we'll save for it.
1: And I go, well, what am I going to do now?
0: We'll save for it. We'll get you there. We'll get you in the store.
1: I can't get one
0: we'll,
1: of these.
0: We'll find someone. It's Black and Abdallah here on Westwood One Sports and the Westwood One Sports app. All right, coming up, Kyler Murray has beaten out J.J. McCarthy. We know that. Can he make Minnesota a winner? We'll tell you that coming up during Over and Under with Raj next.
6: Kyler Murray has been named Minnesota's starting quarterback. He'll be the Vikings' fourth week one starter in the last 4 years. Can the former first overall pick get Minnesota back to the playoffs? Westwood One Sports.
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0: is Black and Abdallah on Westwood One Sports. 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
1: Live from Chicago each and every day, it's Black and Abdallah hanging out with you until 3 Eastern. You can always call or text the show at 310-840-4910. Now it's time to go on out to Parts Unknown in Colorado, and that's where we find Raj Sharon.
2: And the next question comes from the line of Raj Sharon with Westwood One. Please proceed.
1: Please proceed on a Wednesday. Now it's time for Over and Under with Raj. What's up, Raj?
3: What's up, fellas? Over or Under. Chris Black, half a day carrying a bag in his life. I'm taking the under at some point.
1: Well, okay, well, let's clarify. Am I carrying her bag? Because I've done that.
3: Your definitive statement was, I will never carry a bag.
1: Well, I mean, if you're carrying around your wife's bag for her, that's different. That's being a good husband. That's being a good teammate.
3: You know, I'll make it clear. Chris Black will own a bag. Half a bag in his lifetime.
1: Like just like a side bag, not a backpack?
3: A Caleb Williams bag. An Erling Haaland bag.
1: No chance. Zero chance.
4: I'm going to tell
3: Autumn's
4: her you
3: gonna
4: want
3: get,
4: one for
3: Autumn's going to get you one for like your Christmas.
4: Skip
3: 1 year,
4: yeah.
3: And you're going to have to
4: tell her you want one for Christmas. Yeah. I'm going to be like, I don't know. I peeked over at his computer one day. He was looking at bags.
1: I'll tell you what. We got enough of them at the house. We're good. We don't need more. How about golf clubs?
3: Let's get a bootleg bag.
4: You keep breaking them, so
1: let's look at golf clubs.
4: You keep snapping them.
3: We could get you a bootleg bag, like one of the knockoffs that you.
1: Yes.
3: All right, guys. Let's start in Minnesota, where yesterday Kyler Murray was named the starting quarterback. So now we put the whole JJ McCarthy thing behind us. Is he actually going to win with the Vikings? His career high wins in a season is 9. That was back in 2021. This Vikings team won 14 games 2 seasons ago when Slinging Sammy Darnold was there. So I ask, Kyler Murray will win over or under 9.5 games this season, Adam A. Abdallah.
4: Their total on DraftKings, promo code BNA26.
1: Shout out.
4: Is 8.5. I'm going to say under. I'm going to say they win 8 games. I think this is a battle between the Lions, Bears, and Packers. Oh, my. I think the Vikings are on the outside looking in. I think that Kyler Murray plays well, but it's just not enough for this team to overcome everything that's been going on in the offseason. And I still think they're good. Like, 8 wins isn't horrible, but I don't think they're going to win a whole bunch of games and like compete for a playoff spot or try to win the division. So I'm going to say under right now.
1: Okay, so to me, what this question is really asking is who in the NFC North will regress?
4: Mm-hmm.
1: I don't think it's crazy to assume that Minnesota will be a better team and that they will win more than 9 games. So I will answer by saying they will go over the 9.5. They will win 10 or more. With that said, though, I think you have to pull someone back. Is the North really going to have 4 teams with 9 or 10 wins again? I don't know, man. I'll take the Vikings over the 10.5, the 9.5, though, Raj.
3: All right, guys. Well, let's stay in the NFC North, a team we never talk about on this show, the Chicago Bears. Earlier, we read the quote from, I think it was Dan Pompey who interviewed, did like a feature on Ben Johnson, that they are going. He wants to break the record that the Broncos set back in 2013. So that's exactly where I set this number. But I didn't do it for this year. I give you guys a wide range. Here we go. The Chicago Bears will score over under 37.9 points per game over a season, breaking the all-time record during any point of Ben Johnson's coaching career. Chris Black.
1: I will go no. So I will go under. I think that it's a great goal, and it's something to certainly strive for. I think he also said in the piece that the Super Bowl is the moon, but they're shooting for the stars. I don't know what that means. Like, his winning the Super Bowl is it, right? Like, I don't know if there's more than that.
4: The Super Duper Bowl?
1: Yeah, multiple Super Bowls, maybe? I don't know. The all-time Super Bowl? I don't know. Is he playing in a game against, you know,
3: the Monstars?
1: 49ers and, yeah. and the Patriots from the early 2000s? I don't know. It's a great goal. I would love to see it happen. I think it's unrealistic. The only way that that happens is if Caleb Williams turns into the best quarterback in football.
4: The MVP? Yeah.
1: I just don't see it. I don't. So I'm going to say under.
3: I think it's a lofty goal, but I'm going to say under. Which sounds silly. They made the Super Bowl that year, but it hangs your defense out to dry. What do you say, Abdallah?
4: Do we know the next closest to 37?
3: It was right under. It was the Patriots team. The Randy Moss year Patriots was the record they broke. Yeah.
4: Okay. Man, and they put up a ton of points.
3: Again, they made it to the Super Bowl but lost, like the 13 Broncos did.
4: Yeah, I'm going to say no. I'm going to say they don't do it. It's just so tough because you always have, like, the problem is you have to be so consistent with that, and there's always that, like, 10-7 game. You know, you always get a clunker, right? There's always a game where you don't anticipate where, like...
1: Well, okay, so let me add to your point. How will the Bears be able to do that if the starters are resting for the month of December because they already locked up?
4: They've already clinched, yeah. It's tough.
1: They clinched everything, right?
4: It is tough.
1: Undefeated, you rest all the starters.
4: Especially when they're playing Green Bay, Detroit, and Minnesota. They're the entire division those last 3 weeks. Yeah,
1: they're good.
4: Yeah.
3: Cold weather cities in December. Yeah,
4: you're right. Yeah.
3: You got to score every game to hit that
4: mark. Exactly. It's hard to do. It's tough. Yeah. It's tough.
1: Okay, Raj, if I'm looking at... Are you done with your answer?
4: Yeah, I was going to say maybe when they're in an indoor stadium.

0: in Hammond, but you never know.
1: I know it's a little
2: it doesn't quite work because there's an extra game, but did you know that the Lions in 2024 are the fourth highest scoring offense of all time? I didn't even realize that.
3: Wow.
2: It goes Broncos, like Raj mentioned, Patriots in 07, Chiefs in 2018, Lions in 2024, Packers in 2011, Patriots in 2012, Vikings 1998. That was a good team.
1: Mm-hmm.
2: I think that had to have been Randy Moss's rookie season.
3: Yeah,
2: that was the year rookie season, Thanksgiving at Dallas.
3: Yeah, he put on
2: Randy
3: show.
2: Moss just went nuts.
3: Mm-hmm. Randall Cunningham was quarterback of that team.
2: Yeah, that was so. Those are the highest scoring offenses.
3: I don't
2: in
3: think
2: league history.
3: Any team you mentioned won a Super Bowl. I don't think. I believe. I might be wrong. I think the highest scoring offense that actually won the Super Bowl was Kurt Warner's Rams. That I remember this stat coming up a lot, but don't quote me on it. But I think every team you just mentioned didn't win.
2: We're going to quote you on it. Let's see, 2011 Packers.
3: Well, if I'm right, then give me the credit. But if I'm wrong, just know that I disclaimed the crud out of that one.
2: The Packers won the Super Bowl in 2011.
3: Okay, so they did win. All right, I remember for a while it was like that Rams game.
2: Unless it's giving me the date for the Super Bowl, which is 2011 and not the season.
3: Which would make sense because if you remember when the Packers won that Super Bowl, they were a 6 seed. They got in. And then they got hot when they went to the Super Bowl and beat the Steelers. Rodgers is... championship run. So it makes sense that they wouldn't be at the top of scoring. All right, guys, over to the NBA. Big news earlier today. The Lakers were sold second time in like less than a year and a half or whatever for over $12.5 billion to Josh Kushner and former Disney CEO Bob Iger. The Lakers will win over or under half an NBA championship while they have Luka Doncic. Adam.
0: So it's the second time in 9 months that they've been sold.
3: Nine? Wow, it's even less than I thought.
0: Second time in 9 months with a $2 billion profit. It's nice.
2: It's pretty good.
0: Nice passive.
3: That's a flip right there.
0: Income right there. I'm going to say under. I don't think he wins. And it's mostly because now I think, and this is more because if Victor Wembanyama can be like the next guy that's in people's way and like the next championship blocker, you know what I mean? Like if LeBron and like the Warriors were blocking people from winning this. Yeah, I know we've had a bunch of different in the last few years. I just don't think that the Lakers will be able to put a championship team around Luka while you still have the Thunder are really young, the Spurs are insanely young, and then you still have the Knicks, you still have whatever iteration of the Celtics you've got going on, and then other teams will still be able to put younger teams. You've got a bunch of young stars that are still emerging. I just don't see it. So I'm going to say under.
2: All right, so the question is, while they own the team, right? Or is it just while Luka is there?
3: I'm going to assume they're not going to sell it for a third time. So let's just go ahead. Maybe I'm wrong, but really it was about Luka. Yeah, are they going to win one with Luka?
0: $2 billion in 9 months.
3: And now with new owners again.
2: Raja, I will answer by saying over. It is just the way of sport in this country. The Lakers find a way. They always do. So even when they hit a rough patch and they don't seem to be the team that's the title contender, players end up there. And then they're back in the mix.
3: They got 17, I believe. I think it's 17 times. And like every generation, like even LeBron, I mean, if you want to count LeBron got one. Yeah, I mean, they've always got one.
2: Luka is good enough that if something falls his way where a disgruntled player wants to go there, or maybe the collection of talent that they put together this season, maybe the Lakers are really good. I would say over. The Lakers will win a title while Luka is there.
3: And that does it for over-unders today, guys.
2: How about that? Thank you, Raj. We appreciate you. 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About 15 minutes ago, we were talking about man purses, bags. Mm-hmm. You know, Erling Haaland, Caleb Williams, they're carrying around bags. We have a text from the 847. I believe this is our friend down in Louisiana, the Cajun. He writes, "It's not a purse, it's a satchel, the hangover. Indiana Jones wears one."
0: I mean, yeah, but Indiana Jones also can, like, is cool with, like, a whip and can, like...
2: I would say the Indiana Jones, like, side satchel, that's not a bag. That's not a purse.
0: That's not a purse. That's, like, he's in, like, the jungle. He puts priceless artifacts into it.
2: Yeah.
0: Not gum and a phone.
2: Like, what would you call that? Like, it's kind of like one of those a messenger bag?
0: Yeah.
2: That's what you see?
0: Yeah.
2: But it's like a leather. It's worn. It's seen some things.
0: Yeah.
2: And
0: exactly.
2: Through a lot of games.
0: Yes.
2: So there you go. That's the Cajun in Louisiana. Shout out to him for always listening to the show. He says he'll see us in L.A. for the Super Bowl.
0: Yes. Hell yeah.
2: Absolutely. It's Black and Abdallah here on Westwood One Sports and the Westwood One Sports app. What are you laughing at?
0: Nothing.
2: Indiana Jones does wear a bag.
0: He does.
2: He does have a point with that.
0: He hates snakes.
2: All right. yes, and he hates snakes. My favorite coach, my favorite position, they come together.
0: Easy.
2: In a very specific way. We'll tell you about this coming up next.
1: Is future Hall of Famer Aaron Donald coming out of retirement? It appears to be when, not if, Donald would join league MVP Matthew Stafford and Defensive Player of the Year Myles Garrett, and the Rams would have the most talented team of all time. Westwood One Sports.
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0: 101 Sports. Here's Chris Black and Adam Abdallah.
1: All right, you guys have given me a lot of crap over the summer because of my support for John Harbaugh and the New York Football Giants. I thought it was a perfect marriage of a coach that needed a new team and a team that needed a coach to lead them back to the playoffs. You and Raj give me a lot of crap here on the show because I thought that that was a good pairing
2: that we have
1: in the offseason.
2: Yeah.
1: If there's one thing that I love, so I love that combination. I think the Giants and Harbaugh, I think it's going to work. I also love fullbacks. We are a show here on Westwood One Sports that we support fullbacks. We are a big fan of fullbacks in football.
2: Okay.
1: Take a listen. This is Patrick Ricard, new fullback for the Giants. He was in Baltimore for a long time. John Harbaugh is now brought him along with to the Giants. Take a listen to what he had to say about adding to the mix with the New York Giants.
3: You know, when Harbaugh was recruiting me to come up here, he told me that he's building a bully in New York, and I think that's exactly what we're trying to do. We're trying to be the bullies in this area, and if you come to MetLife Stadium, you're going to get bullied, and that's exactly what we want to be. We want to have physical teams. We want to play harder than anybody else, and we just want to dominate every game we play.
1: How about that, Abdallah? The New York Football Giants. They're going to be bullies. I like that. That's a good vibe.
2: Yeah.
1: It fits. You have Cam Scadambo running the rock. Yes.
2: Yeah.
1: Make sure Jackson Dart gets down. Don't take the big hits.
2: Yeah. They can.
1: And they're, first of all, their front seven is going to be good.
2: Yes.
1: They're going to get after quarterbacks, man.
2: I am not going to deny you that. Their defense is going to be absolutely stellar. No one is denying that. Their defense is going to be way ahead of their offense. But if you look at what's coming out of training camp and how their offense is looking and who is coordinating, coordinating that offense,
1: well,
2: Matt Nagy, and saying how it's not, he's even saying,
1: Chiefs offensive coordinator, failed Bears head coach, Matt Nagy.
2: How it's not where they want it to be and how it's not looking good. When the offensive coordinator is saying that the offense is not looking good,
1: well,
2: that's a problem. So it's early in camp. There's still, you know.
1: And the thing with Matt Nagy that I think needs to always be brought up is he hasn't had a chance to develop his own offense.
2: Mm-hmm.
1: Now, in Chicago, he was trying to run what he was running in Kansas City.
2: Yeah.
1: That's Andy Reid's offense. Goes back to Kansas City, has success because Reid, whoever's with Reid, has success.
2: Yeah.
1: So now he's taking a coordinator job that's not underneath the protection of Andy Reid. So Matt Nagy's really out on his own here running this Giants offense.
2: He was doing such a good job in Kansas City that when his contract ran out, they were like, no, you're just, why don't you go do something else?
1: Enjoy, my man.
2: Why don't you go do something else?
1: Keep on keeping on.
2: Yeah, we'll bring back Eric Bieniemy. You go do something else. Eric Bieniemy was in Chicago coaching the running backs. Why? He's coming back. He already took your office.
1: Well, Bieniemy is also in the same
2: situation.
1: I understand. The coordinator is under Andy Reid. It's Andy Reid running that offense.
2: I understand.
1: It's their offense.
2: But you don't think if Patrick Mahomes was like, I want Matt Nagy to stay, they would have made him stay?
1: Yeah.
2: Okay. That's what I thought.
1: Well, and that's why the experience that you and I have of covering Matt Nagy is I'm not surprised.
2: Yeah.
1: I'm not surprised that the Chiefs, because like, wasn't that weird the way that worked out? Is that didn't Kansas City announce that they were moving on to a different coordinator while Nagy was still interviewing for head coaching jobs while striking out for all the head coaching jobs?
2: Absolutely, yeah.
1: So it was like, hold up, he doesn't have the fallback school.
2: Mm-hmm.
1: He doesn't, he's not applying to these four schools and then the easy one to get in, so he has somewhere to land.
2: Yep.
1: It's like Kansas City already moved on. They were good.
2: Yeah.
1: They kept it moving.
2: No, they did. And so, they can, but we know that Matt Nagy likes to run his own thing, and whatever he says kind of goes, and he's probably putting together his own offense and adapting to the players that he has now, and hopefully he's learned from his mistakes for Giants fans' sake, and this offense gets going and keeps up with the good defense that they have, but I'll believe it when I see it.
1: If we go to Arkansas, the story comes to us from the New York Post. Did you see that there's a high school football player that had a snake in his helmet for practice?
2: There's a snake in my helmet, yeah.
1: He had a snake in his helmet in practice.
2: Okay.
1: And after practice, they submerged the helmet in water. And then the snake finally slithered
4: out of the helmet.
2: How do you find? Did he practice the whole time with the snake in his helmet?
4: Yeah, he did.
2: And you didn't feel it?
4: I don't know. Because, like, you know, the helmets now have, like, the holes in them. So you can, I guess it went in to hide in the helmet. And in between the padding of the helmet and the outer shell, it was, like, wrapped around the inside in there.
2: Okay.
4: So the kid was just in practice with a snake in his helmet.
5: He felt something off in the helmet. Like, he went to have them look at the helmet. That something feels off. So he felt something. But, yeah.
4: Yeah, there's extra weight. There was a snake in there.
2: Yeah, there's a snake. He could have gotten bit.
4: Dude, snakes get in weird locations. Like, have you ever seen the stories of the... have you ever seen the stories of the snake? Or, like, I don't think it happens in America, but, like, other countries around the world where, like, snakes are coming up out of the toilet?
2: Yeah. Yeah.
4: You're sitting on the toilet and the snake
2: You can't,
4: pops
2: like,
4: up.
2: It's like in Florida... you can't.
4: Oh, it's in this country
2: country? Yeah. You can't go to the bathroom without. Don't go in the dark. Turn the light on and look before you sit down. Something get bit off. You're biting off more than you can chew.
4: I suppose so. He practiced with the snake in his helmet.
2: Now, was he better with the?
4: No, you say he felt off.
2: Okay, because if he was better. Maybe I would have kept the snake in.
4: I mean, if you look at the pictures online, it's a huge snake.
2: Yeah, that's a big snake.
4: It's a large snake.
2: I feel like that would have made the helmet a lot heavier, and you would have felt something like a lot sooner.
4: I agree.
2: And also, that would have freaked me out.
4: Oh, yeah. Yeah, I'm out. I'm out on snakes.
2: No, I owned a snake once.
4: Did you really?
2: Yeah, I owned a snake once.
4: Oh, we're learning something new today.
2: I owned a snake once, and then,
4: what
2: funny enough...
4: What was its name?
2: Can
4: they hear?
2: No, they can't hear.
4: So you were just...
2: I named it Caesar.
4: Okay, and you were talking to a snake that couldn't hear you?
2: I didn't talk to it. I just gave it a name.
4: I'm sure you said, hey, Caesar.
2: I didn't say, hey, Caesar. Come here, let me give you a little pet. But when... You know what happened?
4: You're petting the snake.
2: You know what happened? When you and I... when I moved to the...
4: Let me into this.
2: No.
4: I don't want anything to do with you and your pet snake.
2: When I moved to the city...
4: Caesar.
2: When I moved to the city...
4: Yeah?
2: I had just gotten the snake, like 2 months in. And I moved to the city, and the landlord where I moved was like, no... He said pets.
4: He had a no snake policy.
2: And he had no snake policy. And so I had to donate the snake to a snake rescue. And so I got rid of the snake. You could have moved into a snake house.
4: No, I would not have.
2: You could have moved into it would have been a little boa.

0: size of a snake.
1: Yeah, I put it on chopsticks, and I would be like, I would pretend it was moving, and it would do like a little thing, and go, and it would eat him.
0: What would it do? We'll be back.
2: This is Westwood One Sports.
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3: This is Black and Abdallah on Westwood One Sports. Here's Chris Black and Adam Abdallah.
4: That's right, it's Black and Abdallah here on Westwood One Sports, the Westwood One Sports app, SiriusXM, Channel 375, and all of our great radio affiliates around the country. I'm Chris Black, along with Adam Abdallah, live from Chicago each and every day on the air until 3 Eastern, and then we'll hand it off to Jim Rome right here on Westwood One Sports. You can always call or text the show at 310-840-4910. You can also watch the show on YouTube, Black and Abdallah Show. And we were just talking about the kid in Arkansas, high school football player. He found a snake in his helmet, which that conversation led us to a point where Abdallah told us that he used to have a pet snake.
5: I did, Caesar.
4: Named Caesar.
5: Little boa.
4: It was a little boa. Little and that you were feeding frozen mice to the snake.
5: You're not supposed to, at least when I got it, I was told you're not supposed to feed, at least like babies. Like, because it was a small snake. It was still a new snake, a fresh snake. Live ones, because the mice still try to fight back, you know?
4: Okay.
5: And it can injure the snake, and then the snake can get an infection, and
4: sure,
5: no more snake. So what you'd do is you'd buy, like, frozen mice, like frozen baby mice, because the snake is small, so you buy frozen baby mice. And I'd take, like, chopsticks, and, like, the snakes still like to hunt. So I would take chopsticks and I would go into like the little aquarium and I would, you know, if you're watching on YouTube, I would like pretend it was moving around and the snake would do like a little snake thing and then it would pounce.
4: So Raj went to the YouTube chat during the commercial break. Yeah. He asked the YouTube chat to give ideas for a name for your pet snake. Now you named your snake Caesar. But some of the names in the YouTube chat, what do we have?
5: So for your pet snake, it's because he asked if Chris had a pet snake.
4: If I had a pet snake.
5: Yes, it would be Anaconda.
4: Okay.
5: Which is, that's the kind of a snake.
4: Yep.
5: Jordan.
4: Yeah.
5: Chris Jr.
4: All right.
5: Let's see. What else? Willie?
4: Willie.
5: Mm-hmm.
4: All right. Willie the snake. Okay.
6: Indiana. Yeah.
5: Indiana's one.
4: Indiana the snake. All right.
6: Abdallah. Yeah.
5: Odysseus.
4: Odysseus. Okay. Abdallah.
5: All right. Yeah.
4: I wouldn't name my pet snake my my good friend and radio partner. I would not do that.
5: That'd be weird.
4: I would not do that too.
5: If you had a pet named
4: Although
5: Abdallah,
4: it's not like
5: Adam.
4: I'm gonna be talking to the snake because they can't hear, right?
5: I don't think they can.
4: They don't have ears.
5: Do snakes have ears?
6: It would have been ideal while you guys were roommates. Yes. So if while you're roommates with Abdallah, you had a pet snake also named Abdallah.
5: Snakes do not have an external ear, do not have external ear flaps or visible ear openings, but they do have an inner ear structure. They hear, in quotes,
4: through vibrations,
5: by using their jaw bones to pick up sound waves and ground vibrations, uh-huh, sending those signals directly to their inner ear.
4: Okay.
5: Yeah.
4: All right.
5: Mm-hmm.
4: All right, so those are some of the ideas. It's Black and Abdallah here on Westwood One Sports and the Westwood One Sports app. We do have news in the NFL. The Falcons are not announcing a starter for the season, but in the first preseason game, Tua Tagovailoa will be the starter for the Atlanta Falcons. Michael Penix still, like, day-to-day dealing. He's questionable dealing with an injury, as he has throughout camp. So Tua will start the first preseason game, which takes place on Friday. Falcons will host the Broncos at 7 Eastern. So there you go. So Penix will not start the first game. It will be Tua Tagovailoa, although announcing him as the starter for Friday night does not mean that he is the starter for the season.
5: Yeah, and he also went on to say, Kevin Stefanski went on to say that, you know, Michael Penix is progressing with his injury. He's going to participate in some 7-on-7s and that kind of stuff in the coming weeks. And he's progressing exactly where they want him. Tua is playing well, but they're not ready to name a starter just yet. They want to see how this goes on. I believe Cooper Rush is going to play right after Tua in the preseason game. So we now have some, it's not really clarity, but Tua is going to get the start. And it, look, if you start the first preseason game and Penix can't even participate in more than 7-on-7s, I think we know how this is going to go. You know, like, this is looking like what the Minnesota Vikings were doing with McCarthy and Kyler. At a certain point, the Falcons are in a place where they can compete for a division title.
4: Yeah.
5: Name a starter. Just Penix isn't healthy. And we know with Tua Tagovailoa's track record, he can't stay healthy. So name Tua the starter, and we know at a certain point, Penix is going to have to start.
4: Boy, the Falcons have some fancy weapons.
5: Yeah.
4: They've got some good players
5: on
4: that roster.
5: And they paid them this year.
4: Yeah, Bijan Robinson at running back, Drake London at wide receiver, Kyle Pitts tight end. They've got some stud offensive players. They just need a quarterback to get them the ball.
5: Yeah, and look, this coaching staff has nothing tied to Michael Penix. They didn't draft him.
4: Nope.
5: They didn't sign him. They didn't do anything. They saw a situation much like the situation in Minnesota with Kyler Murray, where the Miami Dolphins are paying all of Tua's salary, and you could sign him for the veteran minimum, and that's exactly what they're doing. They're taking a one-year flyer on him. If it works, it works. They can sign him for the long term. If it doesn't, you move on after the end of this year. And that's what Stefanski's doing. So why not just name him the starter, give him the reps for the rest of the preseason and training camp, and then he starts until he's not healthy. Tua has proven that he cannot stay healthy. That's why Miami is moving on and blew up their coaching staff and moved on from and have to reset their entire cap structure and all this kind of stuff. So just name him the starter. You're doing a disservice to Tua and the rest of your team because you have a chance to compete for a division title here. Like, they're not bad. They have a chance to win the division. I just don't understand why. This is a different situation than one guy getting the reps with the ones and one guy not getting the reps with the ones the next day. Penix isn't healthy.
4: Yeah.
5: He's not. He's participating in 7-on-7s, and that's it.
4: I also think it's one of those quarterback battles where I think you could make an argument that the talent is pretty even between Michael Penix and Tua Tagovailoa. You know, for all the games that Tua's played, he dealt with injuries, it's not like he's had a stellar career when he's been healthy. I think you could argue that they both are comparable in talent. You know, like, Deshaun Watson at his best is more talented than Shedeur Sanders.
5: Mm-hmm.
4: Kyler Murray at his best is more talented than J.J. McCarthy. So, like, in the other quarterback battles around the league, I feel as if the talent discrepancy between the two parties is there and it's obvious. I don't know if that's the case with Tua and Penix.
5: I just think the experience that you go with for Penix, who has played a total of 14 games, I would trust Tua. In a situation where you're in a division that you can win. You're in a division with the Panthers, the Saints, and the Bucks. All of these teams aren't really all that great. You've got great weapons, like you just said. You've got a chance where you can win this division because everybody was kind of bunched up together last year. The Saints were at the bottom, but they improved towards the end of the season. They've got just as good a chance of anybody. So I think right now I would go with the more experienced quarterback that's actually healthy and can participate in training camp when you put pads on, when you're playing 11-on-11. Like, one guy can't practice. This is different than the Browns situation and the Vikings situation. One guy's not healthy. He's played 14 games in 2 years. Like, I don't see why Stefanski hasn't named a starter yet for the regular season.
4: No, it's true. And so first up will be Tua on Friday night against the Broncos. It's Bleck and Abdallah here on Westwood One Sports. And we have preseason games, six games tomorrow as we continue to count down the days to the start of the NFL season. Here on the show, we bring to you a segment we like to call the Summer of Football.
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13: 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It's not that hard, okay?
4: Westwood One Sports, your home for the NFL, including Super Bowl 61. And every big game throughout the playoffs and the regular season you can listen to right here on Westwood One Sports. Abdallah, we are 28 days away from the start of the NFL season.
5: Ooh, baby.
4: 28 days away.
5: Matriculating our way through the summer.
4: All right, so today's feature for the Summer of Football. How about this? Breaking news. Americans love football. Americans love football. Did you see the ratings, the amount of people that watched the Hall of Fame game last week? 7 million people watched the Hall of Fame game.
5: 7 million people.
4: That is more than any baseball game that's taken place this season. That is more than any hockey game last season. More than any Stanley Cup final game last season.
5: What?
4: More people are watching the Hall of Fame game than they are watching other sports.
5: That's insane.
4: It is insane. And that it is just proof to the point that people love the NFL. And even a game where there are no big time, like, think about it. Carson Beck got the start. When you look at the quarterbacks coming out of college last year, Carson Beck was what? The third or fourth most notable name?
5: Yeah.
4: Right. Like, we were not really expecting a lot out of him. This isn't Arch Manning in the Hall of Fame game.
5: Yeah.
4: This isn't Andrew Luck coming out of college. Oh, we got to see the next big thing, Trevor Lawrence out of Clemson.
5: Mm-hmm.
4: It's Carson Beck.
5: Yeah.
4: With the Cardinals.
5: Well, I think it was.
4: It just shows that, like, people are aware and they want to know how it turns out. And it was a game. It was a good game. It was competitive.
5: Yeah.
4: And it was fun. It was high scoring. And people watched. It was cool. 7 million people watched the Hall of Fame game last week.
5: That's what I think it is. I think that it was an interesting game. I think that it was a game that went down to the wire. And I think that that also means that you're seeing that everybody, just like our fine friend from Texas Tech has said, everybody's got one of the little devices in their hands.
4: Yeah, the president of the university.
5: And ideally,
4: of Texas Tech.
5: You know,
14: illegal gambling apparatus in their pocket.
5: And hopefully, you know, you went to DraftKings and used promo code BNA26. And you needed to watch the end of the game.
4: Yeah.
5: Because if you had the Panthers covering, then you won. You know what I mean? Like, that's, you were watching until the very end of that game. If you wagered on the total, you had to watch through the second half because the total went into deep into the second half of that game.
4: Mm-hmm.
5: So that, I think that is why. I think we're seeing more and more people are wagering. More and more people are wagering on preseason football. And I think that that is, and it's also, people are thirsty for football to start.
4: Yeah, I mean, absolutely.
15: I love the NFL.
4: Yeah, Bart Scott, we agree. We love the NFL. And I'm not surprised by it. I do think there's one thing that I always laugh at. Is, you know, the stories that pop up throughout the year where it's like, how can this sport compete with the NFL?
5: Mm-hmm.
4: Or how can they do what the NFL does? Or how can they change? You know, right? Like, those conversations come up with baseball. It comes up with the NBA.
5: Yeah.
4: And it's always stupid. Like, you can't. There is no competing with what the NFL product is. There just absolutely isn't. It's a scarcity of the product, first of all, because there are fewer games. Each game is more important. Therefore, it's must-see, no matter who the team is. Very few situations where we get to the end of the year where you have a game in the NFL where it just absolutely does not matter for either side for anything. Even the bad teams, we pay attention to at the end of the season because they're battling for draft position.
5: Mm-hmm.
4: That right there, Adam Silver, is where you messed up. You got a lottery system with, where are they going? They got two balls now? They got three balls? How many balls they got?
5: I don't want to count Adam Silver's balls.
4: No, not his. Okay. I didn't say his. The league's collective balls.
5: I'm talking about
4: the draft lottery. I don't know what you're talking about.
5: Balls either.
4: Well, now they're going to the, I think, it didn't they call it the 2-1-3 ball system or something? Yeah, yeah. The 3-2-1 ball system?
5: 3-1-2? Is it here?
4: I don't know.
5: It's in Chicago?
4: It's something stupid, convoluted gimmick.
5: All right.
4: But the point being is if you just had the worst record get the number one pick.
5: Yeah.
4: Yeah, sure. Occasionally you have a race towards the bottom.
5: Yeah.
4: But you wouldn't have teams that were just openly tanking if they were good enough to be somewhat competitive.
5: Yeah, I also wonder, too, like...
4: Like the Saints last year.
5: Yeah.
4: The Saints last year had a bad record. But at the end of the season, they were playing better football.
5: Mm-hmm.
4: They were competitive.
5: Mm-hmm.
4: That helps the overall product, right? Like, in the NBA, a team like the Saints, they would have been tanking.
5: Yeah. I also think, I wonder, and, you know, we broadcast out of the city of Chicago every single day. And you and I are in a situation where during the summer, both baseball teams are on networks that you have to pay for. If we want to watch the Cubs and White Sox, you have to pay for them. They're not on cable. They're not on your regular streaming service. You know, you have to buy CHSN to watch the White Sox and the Marquee Network to watch the Cubs. How many networks like that are around the country are pricing people out where I could have just turned on NBC.
4: Yeah, football.
5: And football was just on. If I just had an antenna, I turned on NBC and football was on for free.
4: For the most part, football is the most accessible local product.
5: Yeah.
4: Because every game is shown locally on television for your favorite team.
5: Both teams are in a playoff race in the city of Chicago, and you still have to pay to watch them. But if I just flip on my TV and have an antenna plugged into the back, it's football was on for free for the Hall of Fame game.
4: I've said it the entire time that sports have gone down this path of you pay as you go, and you have to have the specialized, you're only paying for your specific team model, it's not going to benefit these leagues in the long run. The reason kids become fans of teams, partially it's because of family, but usually it's because when you're younger, the only thing that was on was that team. So you flip them on and you watch through good and bad. Now, if it's pay as you go, how many kids are just casually going to walk into a room and see your local team playing and then become a fan?
5: Yeah.
4: You have to seek it out for yourself to pay for it. The entry point is higher.
5: Mm-hmm.
4: So you are now limiting the amount of people who are experiencing your product.
5: Mm-hmm.
4: The NFL doesn't do that. Now, I understand there's going to be pushback because Thursday Night Football is on Prime and you have to have the Prime streaming service. I would also argue, how many people in this country don't actually have Prime? I feel like that's the one service people have because people use Amazon Prime.
5: You can also go online. It's on a website for free.
4: Yeah,
5: not illegally either.
4: Like, no, you're right. You can broadcast it for free on Twitch.
5: Yeah, exactly.
4: And YouTube.
5: Yeah,
4: so
5: yeah.
4: So you could see it if you wanted to. And if your local team is playing, it's broadcasted in the local market.
5: Exactly.
4: So it is not a surprise that people are hungry for the football and they're ready for it to start.
5: Absolutely.
4: We are 28 days away from the start of the NFL season. That's right. Summer of football. There you go. 28 days. Does the history of super teams work against the Los Angeles Rams? We'll explain that coming up next.
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22: Sunshine is in the summer. Blue skies are blue.
23: 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It's fun time. Unless, of course, it's 100 degrees outside. Can't take the heat? 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

0: is Black and Abdallah on Westwood One Sports. Here's Chris Black and Adam Abdallah.
1: The biggest story in the offseason for the NFL was the trade of Myles Garrett to the Los Angeles Rams. And essentially, before Garrett was traded to the Rams were looked at as the major favorite heading into this season. Best roster in football, quarterback that will go to the Hall of Fame, who's won a Super Bowl in the past, MVP Matthew Stafford, Sean McVay, we look at as the best coach in football. So the Rams had a lot of juice and momentum in this offseason. We talked about the Rams a lot. And then they land Myles Garrett as the defensive star trade. They add to the team another player. And it has created this hype around the Rams as the favorites going into this season to win the Super Bowl. We've talked about it a lot here on the show. It's Black and Abdallah here on Westwood One Sports and the Westwood One Sports app. Bill Barnwell wrote 1.5 million words on ESPN.com. Like, every time Barnwell writes, it's just, it's like a novel, man.
2: That's his job.
1: He has cornered the market on long columns on ESPN.com.
2: That's his job.
1: They're good. They're very good. Long. Very long. So he wrote a column, and it's fantastic. Do NFL super teams usually win the Super Bowl? Will the Rams? So what Barnwell did was he looked at the 15 largest, heaviest favorites heading into a season in NFL history.
2: Okay.
1: And he tried to figure out whether or not those teams won the Super Bowl, the team that the year that they were a large favorite. Figures out that only two of the 15 teams went on to win the Super Bowl. If they were as large of a favorite as, say, the Rams are heading into this season, only two of 15 won the Super Bowl.
2: Okay.
1: So, I mean, it is a fair question to ask. You know, being a heavy favorite in the offseason, being the team that won the offseason, being the team that's a super team in the NFL.
2: Yeah.
1: Do those teams actually win the Super Bowl? Based on the column, it would look and it would appear as if those teams do not actually win the Super Bowl.
2: No, but it's not impossible. It's just improbable, right? Like, it's just not. Like, a lot of things have to go your way. It's the NFL. It's the league with the most, somewhat the most parity. I would say that you could argue that the NBA, the NBA is the league right now with the most parity as far as the last few years.
1: Yeah, it's a good point.
2: If you look at the NFL, you could say that the way that it works is it's really the quarterbacks that have won the Super Bowls, right? Like, if you look at Brady's run, and then Mahomes, and, you know, it's a handful of quarterbacks that have won the last decade and a half of Super Bowls, right? And with the NBA, we've had so many different champions in the last 10 years that there's more parity right now, it seems like, in the NBA than there is in the NFL. So I think parity is good for leagues. It's more intriguing. But I also think that when you have like a common villain or like a dynasty that everybody is trying to beat, it's also good,
1: yeah.
2: You know? So I think that like the Patriots were good and like the Brady years were good. But when everybody was also trying to beat the Patriots, that was a good thing. Like the Chiefs were great. But then when everybody was kind of like sick of the Chiefs, that was also good.
1: You have to win.
2: Yeah.
1: You have to have it carry on for
2: exactly.
1: A couple of years for people to get to that villain status where people dislike you, because I don't feel like that's the case right now with the Rams. It certainly is the case in baseball with the Dodgers, right? They're going
2: for the third
1: straight title.
2: For sure.
1: It's the case in the NFL with the Chiefs because they've won multiple championships, right? So,
2: yeah.
1: Like, the more you win, then people root against you, and it's you turn into the villain. The two teams of the 15 that won the Super Bowl that were heavy favorites heading into the season, like the Rams are this season, those two teams, the 1994 San Francisco 49ers, and then the 2018 New England Patriots.
2: Mm-hmm.
1: That's it.
2: Okay.
1: Those are the only two teams of the 15 that Barnwell looked at that were huge favorites heading into the season that were able to win the Super Bowl. The Patriots team, they won that Super Bowl 13-3 over the Rams, and the 49ers blew out the Chargers in that Super Bowl in 94.
2: Okay.
1: So, I mean, what happens, though, is most of these teams at least make the playoffs.
2: Yeah.
1: I do believe I saw on the list from Barnwell, there is one team that missed the playoffs. The 2008 New England Patriots. They missed the playoffs. Let's see. But that was also the year that Brady tore his ACL. And so Matt Castle took over.
2: Yeah.
1: And I'm pretty sure, didn't they lose? Weren't they eliminated from the playoffs in the final week?
2: It was close.
1: Like,
2: did
1: they have a chance to get into the playoffs?
2: It was
1: and then
2: very
1: close. They lost that last game of the season?
2: Yeah.
1: So, the 2008 New England Patriots, they missed the playoffs. Every other team that's on this list of the 15, they were, let's see, the 2002 St. Louis Rams, they missed the playoffs.
2: Okay.
1: Kurt Warner only played 7 games that season.
2: Yeah, so it's got to be an injury that completely derails your season. And I think
1: that was the year after the year that they won, that they went to the Super Bowl and they lost to the Patriots.
2: Yeah.
1: So that was greatest show on turf team starting to fall away thing.
2: And if you look at the way the Rams are structured with, I mean, just look at their age, right, of their players. Matthew Stafford, Devontae Adams,
1: right.
2: Miles Garrett, if Aaron Donald comes back. I mean, Puka is young, but if Puka Nacua is injured, he's injured right now, but it's not a big concern. But if he is injured for an extended period of time, like, because of the age on this team, if one of these guys gets hurt, then it starts to become concerning. You know, you make the trade for Miles Garrett, you give up a lot. I think that's the difference in the NFL and baseball with the Dodgers. Yes, the Dodgers have won 2 in a row and they're trying to go for it, but they're also just outspending everybody.
1: Yeah.
2: Where in the NFL, yeah, the Rams won it a while ago, but also you can't just go out and throw money at everything. Like, to acquire Miles Garrett, they had to give up draft picks. To acquire Trent McDuffie, they had to give up draft picks. Everybody criticized, you know, going out and drafting a quarterback 13th overall in this year's draft, in drafting Ty Simpson. So, like, I don't think people, unless you are in the NFC West, hate the Rams just because they're pulling this off, you know, because it's not a guarantee in the NFL. Like, I don't personally hate the Rams for doing this. I don't necessarily think they could win it all. I'm probably going to end up picking them to win it all just because.
1: That's your pick? You're locking it in?
2: I'm not locking it in. I mean, I know when we
1: count down the days, 28 days away.
2: I know when we make our picks 13 days before the start of the regular season that I might have to, or 7.5 days, whenever we decide to do it. Right now on DraftKings, promo code BNA26, shout out. The Rams are plus 550.
1: Yeah.
2: After that, you're getting the Bills and the Ravens at 10-1, the Seahawks at 11-1, and then after that, it's the Eagles, the Patriots, and the Chiefs at all 16-1. So they're by far and away the biggest favorite.
1: You can call and text the show at 310-840-4910. From the 301, the text reads, the 1991 Redskins, from Doug in Michigan. Don't see them on the list from Barnwell, and his research started in 1990, which means that before the season, they were just not as high of a favorite as they became.
2: Yeah.
1: Because we know that, like, if you look at the history of the league, Washington in 91, that team, we pay attention to a lot with the DVOA rankings and ratings.
2: Yeah.
1: And Aaron Schatz puts together that information. It's a really good follow, and it's good historical data, too. But when they always talk about the best NFL teams of, like, the last 50 years, the 91 Washington football team, that team has, like, advanced stats that they are in the conversation of one of the best regular seasons that have been played, and then one of the best teams to win a Super Bowl. And I think we talked about it a lot back in January when the show first started nationally here on Westwood One Sports, because we were having the conversation about Seattle.
2: Yeah.
1: Heading towards the Super Bowl as one of the best DVOA teams heading towards a Super Bowl. And it was in comparison to the 91 Redskin team that got there.
2: They were because it was because of their defense. And then they had that crazy game, NFC Championship game against the Rams, because of the amount of offense that they put up, because Sam Darnold had an insane game. Because the weakness for the Rams was their passing defense, and they went out and they traded for Trent McDuffie because they don't care about draft picks when they're trying to go for it, because all of their best players are getting to a certain age and they need to go for it in their championship window with Matthew Stafford. So they're trading away draft picks to get Myles Garrett, to get Trent McDuffie. They extended McDuffie, and they used a draft pick on Ty Simpson in the 13th overall pick to hopefully have him be the guy that takes over for Stafford when he retires in 1 or 2 years.
1: I would say this. Does the history of a super team point you in a direction that would make you believe that the Rams will not win the Super Bowl? I would say yes. I would also say history would suggest, as Adam laid out here, when you have a quarterback who has had back issues in the past, obviously, if Stafford goes down, the Rams are screwed.
2: Yeah.
1: Ty Simpson's not going to be able to step in and give you Brady stepping in for Bledsoe and lead the team to a championship, or Kurt Warner stepping in for Trent Green. That ain't going to happen with Ty Simpson. You and I talked to him at the NFL draft on draft night. He sat down next to us. He walked into the room. He took a picture with good old Black and Abdallah. We are short.
2: Yeah.
1: At best, you could say we are average height.
2: Average.
1: I am as average as it comes.
2: Yeah.
1: As far as a
2: good old Adam average.
1: A 41-year-old male. Average at best. It's what our show is. I would say, when Ty Simpson walked into the room, I was like, that's a football player?
2: Yeah.
1: And as he was standing next to you, and I was like, dude, he's the same size as Abdallah. What is going on here?
2: Listen.
1: He's the same size. You can watch that interview on our YouTube channel, Black and Abdallah Show. The video is up there. And all the conversations we had with players on draft night.
2: Subscribe.
1: Live from Pittsburgh.
2: Subscribe.
1: My first thought, though, nice kid. He's the same size as Abdallah. That's not gonna work, man. No offense to you.
2: Hey, none taken.
1: But you're also not trying to be an NFL quarterback.
2: I don't play football. I just talk about it.
1: It was Ty Simpson and Mekhi Lemon. When Mekhi Lemon walked in the room, I was like, wow, he better be the fastest person alive.
2: Better be the fastest kid alive.
1: Because he is the same size as we are.
2: Yeah.
1: He is. And I'll say this.
2: He is a fast kid.
1: Mekhi Lemon.
2: He's very fast.
1: In college, his ability to make unbelievable catches.
2: Yeah.
1: I'm sure will translate.
2: The problem is he can't stay healthy right now.
1: He can't. The Eagles will need that. So there you go. So my final thought is on the Rams, they are obviously the hype team. They're the best team in football. Now they got to prove it. You got to stay healthy. You got to prove it. Because if you look through Barnwell's list here of the teams, the 15 who are hyped the most going into an NFL season, based on the odds and based on the statistics of it, you know, a lot of teams got far. They just weren't able to complete it. They weren't able to win a Super Bowl.
2: Yeah, and that's why they made all these moves. They made very specific moves to shore up weaknesses on their defense.
1: It's Black and Abdallah here on Westwood One Sports and the Westwood One Sports app. So I got an alert on my phone a little bit ago.
2: Uh-oh.
1: From the Hollywood Reporter.
2: You have alerts set for the Hollywood Reporter.
1: You know, I never set that.
2: Yeah? How did that just happen, Chris?
1: I think it's the Apple News.
2: Oh, yeah?
3: He wants up on the Odyssey's box office. That's what it is.
1: No,
3: he
1: needs I'm serious, guys. Those box office updates. They have the news app? And then you click on it, and then they want you to log in and to buy something, and
2: yeah.
1: I never do
2: mm-hmm.
1: it, but it sends alerts through that.
2: Mm-hmm.
1: Am I the only one that gets these? Okay, well,
3: deleted that app the minute I could. Get that bloatware off my phone.
2: Get out of here.
1: You ready, for the headline that was alerted to my phone? You want to talk
2: Please
1: about
2: give me this breaking news.
1: Things that I care about.
2: Yeah.
1: Travis Kelce on how marrying Taylor Swift at Madison Square Garden fulfilled childhood dreams.
2: Yeah, every young boy dreams of getting married at Madison Square Garden.
1: I will tell you what that story says coming up next.
0: Last year's top three picks are shining at camp. Titans QB Cam Ward, Jaguars two-way man Travis Hunter, and Giants edge rusher Abdul Carter. Could super sophomore campaigns be on the way for this trio? Westwood One Sports.
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1: 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Thank you to Raj, Roy, and Jude for producing today's show. Up next here on Westwood One Sports, Jim Rome and the Jim Rome Show coming up in 15 minutes right here on Westwood One Sports. So I got an alert from the Hollywood Reporter. Now, here's the thing. This story is written in the Hollywood Reporter, but it's just Travis Kelce giving quotes to people at training camp. So the vehicle to the column, it's just Kelce at camp. He was asked about getting married at Madison Square Garden.
2: Mm-hmm.
1: So the Hollywood Reporter article, the headline, Travis Kelce on how marrying Taylor Swift at Madison Square Garden fulfilled, quote, childhood dream.
2: Okay.
1: It's the mecca of all sports venues. And, you know, here on the Black and Abdallah Show, Abdallah is a lover of love.
2: Yeah.
1: He loves love, man.
2: Who doesn't?
1: He loves love, and he is excited for the newlyweds and to celebrate their wedding, and that the event at Madison Square Garden was there just for love, not for anything else. I am a skeptic. I saw the stories that were out there that people think that it was just a setup to try and get Travis Kelce a gig, to get him some acting gigs. The amount of people that were invited who have met Travis and Taylor Swift like once in their life, but they're getting an invite to the wedding.
2: Mm-hmm.
1: It was an event.
2: Okay.
1: It was a promotional event to get him a job.
2: Yeah,
1: That's what the reports are out there for.
2: You can have both.
1: I guess. I suppose so. So in the article, he talked about wanting to always go to Madison Square Garden. And that's why getting married at Madison Square Garden was cool.
2: Just go to a game.
1: Well, so this is what he said. Here's the quote in the article. I always told myself that I'd go for a playoff game when the Knicks were rocking. But my wife went.
2: My wife.
1: When I was stuck in a mini training camp, so I didn't get my opportunity to go then. It's kind of cool to also be able to live out my childhood dream of being in that venue, the mecca of all sports venues, being able to get married there. Okay, here's my problem with this. Getting married there is not seeing a playoff game there.
2: No.
1: So, like, it doesn't replace getting to see a Knicks game in the playoffs or the finals by getting married there. It's not the same. You don't get to cross that off your bucket list of like, if you say it's a childhood dream to go to the mecca of all sports, Madison Square Garden.
2: Yeah.
1: Being married there doesn't count. That doesn't count.
2: No, it doesn't count.
1: You weren't there for a big event. You weren't there
2: the biggest event
1: or a concert
2: of his life. It's the biggest event of his life.
1: Please.
2: It's the biggest event of his life.
1: So that was the story on the Hollywood
2: Reporter.
1: You have
2: such a dark heart. A black heart. No love in there.
1: You think that that's the same as seeing an NBA Finals game? She was at a Finals game, courtside.
2: Was it a Finals game or was it a conference Finals game?
1: Didn't they have the shirts? Wasn't that a big thing in the NBA Finals?
2: I thought it was a conference Finals game and not a Finals game, but whatever, regardless. I mean, in this situation, there's no loser, though.
1: Well, that's true.
2: He didn't.
3: That
2: have
3: was
2: to
3: the
2: walk
3: big comeback
2: offense.
3: Game that she and the girls
2: yeah.
3: were.
2: Yeah, silent. She saw the comeback game. Yeah,
1: wasn't that a Finals game?
2: Oh yeah, I guess
3: that was
2: so.
3: Finals.
1: Yeah.
2: All right.
3: Game four, I think. Game four.
2: All right. Good for him. Her.
1: Good for him. Her.
2: Good for her.
1: All right. I
2: and
1: just...
2: now he can go to a, now he can go if he, when he's retired next year and doesn't have to go to mini camp, he can go to a game, playoff game probably. Good for him. And then now he's got the memory. Now he can be like, remember when
1: Remember
2: when we got married here?
1: You're right.
2: Right
1: I'm
2: there.
1: Wrong.
2: We got married right there, center court.
1: Good point. Now he has the memory. You're
2: now
1: right.
2: He can talk about how he got married there.
1: That makes, yes, I agree. Good point. Now he has the memory.
2: Or like you're hoping when their love ends and they have a broken home
1: I'm not rooting for that.
2: You are, so you're right. You're rooting for that so you can be right. You're waiting for the big I told you so. You're waiting for the day that he's announced in a movie, you can be like, look, see, he's in a movie.
1: I just,
2: look, see, he's in a movie.
1: I've seen how these Hollywood types move. I've seen how it works. The Tom Cruise and the Katie Holmes situation.
2: Yeah. I've also seen Tom Hanks happily married.
1: Tom Hanks has. Yes, you're right.
2: How about that, Tom?
1: You're right.
2: Mm?
1: I agree.
2: I'll one up your Tom.
1: I'll give you a different Tom. Tom Holland. He seems happy.
2: Yeah. How about that? Two Tom. Those two Toms better than your Tom.
1: Zendaya, for now.
2: Again, with the black heart.
1: What do you mean, for now?
2: Why are you hoping for broken homes?
1: I'm not hoping for anything.
2: Hoping for broken homes?
1: Wow. You get tired of it.
2: You just want to be right so you can say when they announce when they break up, so you can say, I told you so. See? See?
1: Well, come I on, don't Chris. Sound like that.
2: See? Look. It was a sham. It was a sham.
3: They were in the I never Odyssey say stuff together. Like that. The Odyssey. You saw it.
1: And Spider-
3: I think, right?
1: Raj,
3: I
1: they
3: think
1: were in Spider-Man. Did you see it? They were in Spider-Man together.
3: Yeah, I kind of saw it.
2: The way Nolan intended.
1: It's Black and Abdallah here on Westwood One Sports and the Westwood One Sports app. We do have breaking NBA news. Russell Westbrook is retiring from the NBA.
2: Oh, okay.
1: He announced it on social media platforms just a couple minutes ago that he released a video that he's retiring.
2: Yeah.
1: So Russell Westbrook is retiring from the NBA. Great career.
2: Yeah, former great MVP, career. Nine-time All-Star, nine-time All-NBA.
1: Two-time scoring champ.
2: Yep.
1: Yeah, I mean, Russell Westbrook's going to go down.
2: Triple-double record.
1: Well, no, I mean, he averaged a triple-double for a season. That's incredible.
2: Come on, dude. Guys were standing around.
1: It was incredible, dude.
2: Guys were standing around with their arms out so he could get the rebound.
1: It was incredible.
2: Come on.
1: It was incredible. The triple-double seasons that he averaged. Let's see. He did it. I'm seeing four different times. He averaged a triple double for the season.
2: Yeah.
1: 2017, 2018, 2019, and also 2021.
2: All right.
1: I mean, it's cool.
2: Yeah. Look, he's great.
1: And in 17, he won the MVP.
2: Mm-hmm.
1: Obviously, when the conversation of the MVP comes up, the triple double accomplishment is something that people point to with Jokic.
2: Yeah.
1: It's obviously, I feel in the last couple of years, people have been less impressed with the triple-double stat.
2: Mm-hmm.
1: And I don't know if basketball fans should really feel that way. Like, for decades, we viewed it as an accomplishment in a game to collect a triple-double.
2: I think averaging a triple-double in a season is still a major accomplishment.
1: I still think triple doubles are cool.
2: Yeah.
1: I know that it's like in vogue to point out and be like, oh, this guy, oh, all he does is chase. Like, I don't know. You can look at many players throughout league history who did not accomplish triple doubles.
2: Yeah.
1: And like, it really started to take off with like Jason Kidd in the mid 90s.
2: Mm-hmm.
1: Like, Kidd was the first player that was really hitting the triple double consistently as a guard who could rebound, because the assists were there. And then, you know, you get into the years with Russell Westbrook, LeBron James to an extent, and then now you get to Jokic and it's in like hyperdrive.
2: Yeah.
1: Right? Because like the guys at the top of the list for most triple doubles in league history, a lot of those guys are like current modern day players. And Russell Westbrook, I feel like, is the first guy that took it to the next level.
2: Yeah, absolutely. And a great player, and, you know, posted the video on various social media platforms. It's like a 3.5 minute long video.
1: He's
2: like
1: walking through. I ain't watching that.
2: He's like walking through a museum and like all this kind of stuff. No, I ain't watching that.
1: I'm not watching a 3 minute video.
2: Three and a half minute video. Come on.
1: What are you doing?
2: I ain't got that kind of
1: power. I will say the one note on the career, right? So he plays 18 years in the NBA. I also think the only reason he's retiring is because no one wanted him anymore.
2: Yeah, that's kind of the problem. The
1: last couple of seasons, last year in Sacramento, played in 64 games, started 58 of them. Like, did anyone recall anything that Russell Westbrook did last season with the Kings? Not really. I will always remember the Oklahoma City Thunder in the NBA Finals against the Miami Heat, where you had Kevin Durant, Russell Westbrook, and James Harden watching the Heat win the championship. They get subbed out of the game late, and the three of them are standing on the baseline, arm in arm, all three of them, watching the Heat win and celebrate their championship, thinking to myself, that's the next great team.
2: Yep.

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Well, it is a purple and gold, hot potato. Did not have that on my radar. Did not expect that to be a thing, but sure enough, it is a thing. Yes, I know. Welcome in the beginning of another night of the Ben Maller Show. We are in the air everywhere. Right on your doorstep as we set off the tripwire. Be careful. Coast to coast, border to border, and beyond on the van.

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21: 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All the coaches from the area will be there. You will hear from all of them. Edgy Tim, Joe Rod will grill them, find out what their thoughts are on the 2026 season, who their best players are, and who's got the best shot to go all the way Thanksgiving weekend down at Illinois State University. 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
22: And good morning. I'm Julie Cronus. Here's the news. Iran says the Strait of Hormuz will remain blocked until the U.S. accepts all of its conditions.
23: Iranian authorities made the claim on Wednesday after President Trump said the U.S. had total control of the oil shipping lane. Both sides are calling for reparations from the other side. CNBC says data from a trade intelligence firm shows traffic through Hormuz is at its lowest level since May and about 90% lower than before the U.S. and Israel attacked Iran last February. The analysis said just over a dozen ships passed through the Strait of Hormuz on Tuesday, compared to the daily average of 130 ships in February. I'm Tammy Trujillo.
22: And on the roads, actually, the only delay we have right now is on the Stevenson inbound from Central to Kedzie. Outbound side is looking good. No problems on I-80 in either direction. The forecast from Will County's Weather Center, here's meteorologist Chuck Brady.
24: Good morning. From the WJOL Will County Weather Center, our Thursday looks like it could be a little bit wet. It's a 50-50 chance of umbrella weather today with a chance of showers and middle of the day. Mostly cloudy skies, our high 80 degrees this afternoon, so rather warm. Definitely a chance of rain tonight. It's a 70% chance of a shower, maybe even a thunderstorm in the later evening hours. Our low about 70 degrees. Tomorrow, a slight chance of rain as we start off the day, but turning sunny later on in the afternoon. We'll see a 20% chance of rain, but 82 is our high to shape up Friday. As we head towards the weekend, though, it looks like it's a wet Saturday. Right now, it looks like a 60 to 70% chance of rain during the day. From the WJOL Will County Weather Center, I'm staff forecaster Chuck Brady.
22: At 5:40, it is 68 degrees. A lawsuit has been filed against President Trump's media company.
1: This comes after Trump Media announced a new product that gives paying Wall Street firms faster access to the president's Truth Social posts. The Intercept filed the suit Wednesday, saying it violates the First Amendment. The suit also notes that the scheme is profoundly corrupt. The product was initially announced last month, with firms having to pay between $60,000 to $100,000 per month to gain access to the real-time feed. I'm Mark Mayfield.
22: Attorneys for the man accused of killing conservative activist Charlie Kirk want the death penalty taken off the table.
23: In a newly filed motion, they ask the judge to strike the aggravating factor that makes Tyler Robinson eligible for capital punishment. The defense argues that the state has failed to provide probable cause that Robinson knowingly created a great risk of death to another other than Charlie Kirk. They go on to say that Robinson had only one target, and that the bullet fired at Kirk from a rooftop at Utah Valley University last September didn't put anyone else in danger. I'm Tammy Trujillo.
22: Attorney General Todd Blanche is again insisting that the Justice Department's proposed anti-weaponization fund is dead.
2: Attorney General Blanche says he's rescinded the order creating the over $1.7 billion fund and insists no money was ever distributed. The fund faced fierce criticism from both sides of the aisle, largely out of concerns that people convicted in connection with the January 6, 2021 attack on the Capitol could be awarded payments from the taxpayer-funded account. While several federal judges have also questioned the legality of how the fund was even created, Blanche says he and President Trump still support compensating people they believe we're victims of a weaponized Justice Department. In Washington, I'm Scott Carr.
22: If you have a phone, you most likely are getting hit with an influx of spam calls.
3: According to tracking data, Americans received an estimated 4.4 billion robocalls last month. So odds are you got some. And no matter how clever you are in blocking them, the spammers have workarounds to get you to pick up. They use your area code and use fake caller ID like the IRS. And you can't stop them because spam calls are not illegal. The FCC says if you don't recognize the number, it's best not to answer and hit block. I'm Bree Tennis.
22: From the hands of Hope of Illinois, Juliet Hope Center Newsroom, I'm Julie Cronus. 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

0: 5:45 sports time on 1340 WJOL. The Cubs and White Sox both pick up wins last night. Good night for both of them. The Cubs on the road continue to pound the baseball and continue to win games. Cubs got a signature performance from a signature player in a 12-6 dismantling of the Nationals from D.C. Alex Bregman hit not one, not two, but three home runs last night and drove in seven. Cubs have won three in a row. They're 8-1 in their last nine. They go for the series sweep this afternoon at 3:05. Cubs also pulled within three of Milwaukee in the Central Division. The Brewers lost again to San Diego. Cubs are 21 games over 500, 21-50 on the year. Again, 3:05 today. Cubs go for the sweep in D.C. White Sox to hit the Reds in a 5-0 win at home. Newcomer Luis Castillo gave up just one base knock and two walks while striking out 10. That's a way to welcome yourself to a new team, right? You got it exactly right. The Chicago's won 3 of 4. They'll try to pick up the series win this afternoon. They'll play at 1:10. Sox are 3.5 ahead of Detroit, who lost last night, 3.5 ahead of Milwaukee, so they grew their lead by one. 1:10 today, Sox 5 games over 500. Slammers lost to Schaumburg by a final score of 6-3. Same two teams tonight at 6:35 at Slammers Stadium. Week one of the NFL preseason is here. 6 games on the slate. We've got some good ball games. Detroit and Cincinnati, I don't know if you can call them good, but got some, if they were regular season matchups, would be good. Detroit and Cincinnati, India and New England, Arizona and Vegas, Green Bay and Pittsburgh, the Chargers and Houston, and Tennessee and San Francisco. Bears fans, you're going to have to wait until Saturday at noon. That's when the Bears will take on the Cleveland Browns. That'll be at Soldier Field. We've got some basketball news. All-star point guard Russell Westbrook is retiring after 18 seasons. He announced his decision yesterday. The video, narrated by actor Michael B. Jordan, announced that he was calling it quits. Why not just have a press conference and thank everybody and do it? But no, it's social media world now. The 2017 NBA MVP was drafted 4th overall out of UCLA in 2008. By then, Seattle played 11 years with the franchise after it relocated and became the Oklahoma City Thunder. Westbrook spent time with 6 other teams, including Sacramento, a year ago. Businessmen Josh Kushner and Bob Iger are reportedly buying the Lakers for more than $12 billion. It would be a record-breaking price. The NBA Board of Governors has to approve the sale. Mark Walter bought a controlling interest in the Lakers from the Buss family for $10 billion last October. Is now agreeing to sell. He also owns the Dodgers and parts of other several sports teams. Kushner and Iger had been involved in the process, tried to bring an NBA expansion team to Vegas, and made an aggressive pivot to buy the Lakers. And Justin Rose, looking to defend his championship at the FedEx St. Jude Classic in Memphis, Tennessee. Tonight, high school football. It's the official kickoff of the season. Edgy Tim and Joe Rod will be at Double J Sports Bar for a live coaches show starting at 6 o'clock. It's brought to you by, of course, Pizza for You, Jody's Hot Dog, State Farm agents John Wright and Drew Mormon, and hosted by Jeff Reed at Double J Sports Bar. You are welcome to attend if you are a high school football fan or just a fan that wants to see a live radio broadcast. It's tonight, Coach's Corner, Double J Sports Bar, Lexington Road in Joliet. And that is your look at sports on 1340 WJOL. 5:49, traffic, weather, headlines next.
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0: You're listening to Will County's News Talk Sports 1340 WJOL. Morning, everyone. Welcome to another edition of Slocum in the Morning. This one for Thursday, 13th day of August. We've got a busy morning. A lot of different things going on. Still dealing with storm recovery, if you will. It's not as bad here as it is in Northwest Indiana. We'll explain all of that coming up. And we're also trying to get an update on power. I'd love to hear from you via the Ari Duchesne Construction text line here this morning, folks. The text line is 815-254-7300. If you are still without power, as you can tell, we still have some issues with our signal. I talked to some folks last night who lived in Joliet, and they're still without power and wanting us to find out when you're going to get it. We don't have any magic number or anything like that to get to IDOT. We basically go off the same information that they give you. So if you are still without power, you can text or email Scott Slocum at WJOL.com. Love to know where you are and what you're going through right now. We do have another round of showers and thunderstorms potentially coming in. We'll recap yesterday's storm for you, which was eerily at the exact same time, Julie Cronus, as the one 24 hours before.
1: Yes, crazy. Yeah. And it's crazy because I never lost power in all three of these storms that came through. Oh. Knock on wood.
0: Kiss of death.
1: Knock on wood. All right, some news today. A man found dead in Hemel Woods. Also, five tornadoes have been sighted in the area from that Tuesday morning storm. Illinois State Fair does kick off today and dealing with back-to-school anxiety. If you're on the roads, the Stevenson Central to Kedzie, that is your only delay right now. If you're going outbound, it's looking good. Also, I-80 and 294, no problems there. Today, we do have a chance for thunderstorms. I have 81 tonight, cloudy. Again, more rain, low 70. Currently, we are at, let's see what we're at here, 68 degrees at 5:54. From the WJOL Traffic Center, I'm Julie Cronus.
0: All right, thank you very much, Julie. We appreciate that. It is 5:54. Some of the things that we're going to be touching on this morning on 1340 WJOL. We're going to be talking to Frank Servignac from Rathbun Servignac & Cozen. Frank, big sponsor of the WJOL Morning Show, and he's hosting a big fundraiser for Big Brothers, Big Sisters of Will and Grundy County. It's going to be on the 17th of September at the Bolingbrook Golf Club. You're all welcome to attend. Frank's going to be on to talk about what he's doing, why he's doing it, and how you can all get involved and help out Big Brothers, Big Sisters. Hey, do we have the Air and Water Show this weekend as well? I think we do, don't we, in Chicago?
1: I'm just looking for Greek Fest at one of the local churches. But anyway, let me.
0: Yeah, look that up. I thought I saw something. So I believe we have the Air and Water Show this weekend.
1: Yeah,
0: in
1: 15th
0: Chicago.
1: To 16th.
0: Yeah, we do.
1: Rehearsal on the 14th.
0: That's what I thought. Yeah.
1: North Avenue Beach.
0: Oh, yeah. Yeah, that's the day to go when you have to fight all the crowds and they're out there doing what they're going to be doing organized-wise the next couple of days. So, yeah, Thunderbird's going to be there. So we'll talk a little bit about that. As Julie mentioned, State Fair is underway. The entertainment lineup is pretty good this year. Governor J.B. will be in Springfield today welcoming everyone awkwardly as he's surrounded, a rich billionaire surrounded by a bunch of farmers and a bunch of outdoor cow festivals and butter competitions and pig competitions and things like that. Don't wear the suit coat today. Governor JB, don't put the suit coat on. I know you want to go open collar or wear a golf shirt underneath the suit coat. Just leave the suit coat alone. Go get yourself some flannel. Not some flannel, too hot. Some plaid. Plaid. You got to do plaid today. And get yourself some Carhartt jeans and get yourself some steel-toed boots. Okay, you maybe don't have to go all the way with the steel-toed. They're pretty heavy. Got to be walking a lot. Not good. I know you've been exercising, but dress the part today. Don't go down there with that blue blazer that you're famous for. Come on. It's Illinois. It's downstate. Win in Rome, right? Or win in Springfield, I guess I should say. Some of the other things we got going on here today, Chris Chernichit from ACB Mortgage Group is going to stop by and give us the scoop. We've got an announcement, and this isn't for this weekend. It's for next. The Metro Rock Island line is going to be completely closed weekend of August 21st through 23rd. What's going on and why? Our buddies Edgy Tim and Joe Rod, first of two appearances, they're going to be at Double J tonight for the high school football coaches show. But then next Tuesday, they're going to be watching the Cubs game and White Sox game at Hooters in Joliet. They want you to show up, giving away a jersey, giving away a Cubs jersey or White Sox jersey. They got free Hooters food certificates to give away and so much more. Come on out. These guys are big Sox fans, Cubs fans. You got to go out and give them the business. For Sox fans, you can be in your own element, if you will. Anyway, boys are going to be out on Tuesday night at Hooters. All kinds of specials and fun stuff happening. I'd love to see you there making an appearance at Hooters. We do have more storms coming in today. Not nearly as severe as Tuesday. Yesterday, thank goodness, was a bit of a letdown. And I mean that in a good way. Let me rephrase that. A bit of a downgrade in level of storm. Tuesday, all hell broke loose. Wednesday, it looked bad, but then, as we predicted here on this show, once it got to us, it was going to weaken a little bit, and it certainly did. Certainly did. We still got power outage, as we mentioned earlier, so we'll tell you a little bit more about that. An illegal immigrant in California stabs a brand new retiree multiple times for no reason at all. And did you hear about this controversy in the Wisconsin gubernatorial race? These five sticks that were inserted and there were nothing on them. They go to a back room and get the five sticks loaded up. A lot of controversy. And this isn't R versus D. This is D versus D. We'll discuss what happened north of the border coming up in just a little bit right here on Will County's News Talk Sports 1340 WJOL. The news is
2: parents,
0: next.
2: Teens are still vaping, and now they're also choosing flavored nicotine pouches. Many teens believe they are harmless, but don't be fooled. A study of 44 nicotine pouch products found that 26 of the samples contained cancer-causing chemicals and several other chemicals, including ammonia, chromium, and formaldehyde. Worse, nicotine pouches and many vapes contain high levels of nicotine, which is incredibly addictive and harmful to young people in any form. Let's give our teens all the life-saving facts. 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
3: As a parent, you want to protect your teen from risks you can see and the ones you can't. Vaping has become a serious concern for high school students. Most e-cigarettes contain nicotine, which can interfere with the developing brain and lead to addiction. The flavored vapor may seem harmless, but it can expose teens to chemicals that may damage their lungs. Start the conversation.

0: It's unclear the circumstance behind the death. Identity of the victim has yet to be identified pending toxicology reports by the Will County Coroner's Office. If you're on the roads, actually, not too bad on the roads. I've got to knock on wood on that. Stevenson inbound is slow from Harlem to Kedzie. Outbound is looking fine. And the forecast from Will County's Weather Center. Here's meteorologist Chuck Brady.
1: Good morning. From the WJOL Will County Weather Center, our Thursday looks like it could be a little bit wet. It's a 50-50 chance of umbrella weather today with a chance of showers and middle of the day. Mostly cloudy skies, our high 80 degrees this afternoon, so rather warm. Definitely a chance of rain tonight. It's a 70% chance of a shower, maybe even a thunderstorm in the later evening hours. Our low about 70 degrees. Tomorrow, a slight chance of rain as we start off the day, but turning sunny later on in the afternoon. We'll see a 20% chance of rain, but 82 is our high to shape up Friday. As we head towards the weekend, though, it looks like it's a wet Saturday. Right now, it looks like a 60 to 70% chance of rain during the day. From the WJOL Will County Weather Center, I'm staff forecaster Chuck Brady.
0: At 6:06, it is 68 degrees. The chief judge's office has been informed that the Frankfort Branch Court sustained damage and remains without power due to yesterday's severe weather is unavailable for use. As such, cases scheduled to be heard at that location today have been rescheduled for September 10th of this year. Crews continue to assess damage caused by the storms that hit the Chicago area yesterday, on Tuesday. The National Weather Service confirms at least 5 tornadoes hit the area. They touched down in Oswego, Wilmington, Mokena to Tinley, and Orland Park to Munster and Monee to St. John. The 2026 Illinois State Fair kicks off today in Springfield. Governor Pritzker and other officials unveiled the treasured buttered cow yesterday in the dairy building at the fairgrounds.
2: This butter cow is, well, the unveiling is, of course, a perfect way to lead us into this state fair. But it's also a symbol of so much about Illinois' agriculture economy.
0: And performers at the fair include Bailey Zimmerman, Lainey Wilson, Matchbox 20, 38 Special, Wiz Khalifa, and The Chicks, and Shine Down. The fair runs through August 23rd. The Midwest is preparing for another round of severe weather.
3: Forecasters are warning of severe thunderstorm activity today and tonight from eastern Nebraska to northern Kentucky, with the highest risk in parts of Iowa, Missouri, Indiana, and central Illinois. Those in the path of the storm can expect wind gusts of up to 60 miles per hour, as well as isolated tornadoes and flash flooding from heavy rain. Rising rivers are possible across the region and washed out roads. Forecasters warn heavy rain in the area could persist for hours at a time. I'm Mark Mayfield.
0: Back to school time is exciting, but it also can cause anxiety and stress for your child.
4: We notice the symptoms starting most frequently between about ages 7 and 16.
5: Dr. Michelle Rosenman, a child psychologist with the University of Denver, says it's very common and affects 3 out of 10 kids.
4: You may notice your child saying, I have a stomach ache or a headache, or this general, I don't feel good, and they don't have a cold or flu.
5: She says it's often about switching schools, getting new teachers, classmates, or simply moving up a grade.
4: What it means is that they are not robots and they have emotions. 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
5: I'm Sarah Lee Kessler.
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9: 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Worse, nicotine pouches and many vapes contain

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0: It's 6:12, and this is Will County's News Talk Sports 1340 WJOL. Good morning, everyone. Welcome to Thursday, 13th day of August. I am Scott. She is Julie. Julie, we got a Powerball winner.
1: Yeah, not me. I didn't play.
0: Were you in Quincy this week?
1: No, but I didn't play.
0: Ladies and gentlemen, if you were in Quincy this week and purchased a Powerball ticket, you could have coming to yourself in one lump sum about $450 million. You will get half of that, or you can take yearly payments for the next 29 years. Talk to any investment person. They say, take the lump sum. Just throw that in. Just spend as much as you want, and then, or spend, $2-3 million, and then put the rest in just a growth fund, and it'll give you a ridiculous amount of money every year. Oh, my gosh. What would it give you?
1: Oh, I'm terrible with finances.
0: No, I get it. I'll get it in just a couple of moments. So, Quincy, the river rat town. You ever been to Quincy?
1: Yes, because my first husband was born and raised in Quincy.
0: No, he was not.
1: Yes, he was.
0: Get
1: and
0: out.
1: Then they moved to Indianapolis, outside of Indianapolis, when he was a freshman in high school because the Firestone plant closed.
0: No way.
1: So his dad had to get a job, so he went there.
0: Mm-hmm.
1: His grandparents lived in Quincy. I've been to Quincy.
0: All right, give me the nickname of the high school. What's their?
1: He didn't go to high school there, so I don't know.
0: You would know then.
1: No, big soccer area. That's when soccer wasn't big around here at all.
0: Mm-hmm.
1: It was huge. He played soccer all of his life down there.
0: Yeah, you're right about that. Would be the Quincy Blue Devils.
1: Oh, yes, I knew that.
0: And then the college, Quincy University, is?
1: Now that I don't know, I wouldn't know that.
0: Hawks.
1: You're really good with those things.
0: Yeah, I know. If you ever go to a trivia night and ask mascot questions, I'm your guy.
1: Yeah, okay. Because I'm good with music, but that's about it.
0: So, yeah, it's a typical Southern Illinois town that has seen its better days, but is still alive and well because it's his own economic engine.
1: Well, and it's
0: big.
1: It's actually bigger than people think.
0: Decent size.
1: It's big for
0: downstate Illinois.
1: Yeah.
0: It's not big by suburban standards in any way, shape, or form. It does have about 100,000 people.
1: Yeah.
0: No, it does not. No. Hold on. That's the wrong one.
1: That's the wrong Quincy.
0: No, only about 40,000. I was like, wait a minute. I got 30. Yeah, about 40,000.
1: It's a suburb of Chicago.
0: Which is a decent size for central Illinois. It gives it its own economy. And its own kind of thing, if you will. I mean, look at some of the towns. Look at where I grew up, Central Illinois, Peoria. Now, Peoria's got 110,000.
1: Yeah, I consider that a

0: a bigger
1: town. But downstate, that's huge. I mean, it's got its own everything. But then when you add all the little towns around, it's about 250 or 260,000 people. When you throw in East Peoria and Pekin and Dunlap and Morton, it starts to add up just a little bit. So,
0: now,
1: yeah.
0: I want to tell you, my brother is, he loves Peoria. Because one of my nephews goes to Bradley.
1: Yep.
0: And so when they take him down there, they spend the night and they go to all these little bars and stuff. He loves it.
1: Oh, yeah. Peoria's a really fun town. It got hit when Caterpillar dumped out. They still have a few plants scattered and like Mapleton and other places like that out in Chillicothe or near Chillicothe. And Morton still got a plant. But yeah, it was booming there for a while, man.
0: Oh, they love it. Yeah. Honestly.
1: Yep. A lot of fun. And it's slower down there, too. So, folks, you don't realize it. Those of you that live up here and have your whole life, just go south of Pontiac, and it is a completely different vibe. And I used to think that was really cool, but now I'll go back to my hometown of East Peoria, across the river from Peoria, and I'll be there for a day, and I love it. But then after about two and a half days, I go, I got to go. I got to go. It's just slow, which is nice. It's kind of nice. That was my on the radio or online impersonation of, you know, somebody going in slow motion. So back to my original premise here.
0: Okay.
1: If you take that lump sum, and which is probably, I think it's $240 million, because they'll take half, is about $480, I think, is what you'll get lump sum. The government takes half. If you just put it into a regular growth fund that averages about 8%, you'll make about $19 million a year in interest.
0: I can live on that, right?
1: Yeah, so you can take out $119 million, and that's okay because the next year you'll make about $18 million on top of that to get back to your original $240 million, and then you'll go $19 million, and then this stuff starts to compound. Some years are better, some years are less, but if we do the traditional average of about 8% of return to the market, you get about $19 million a year.
0: I think I could live on that.
1: In other words, your kids, unless one of them is a complete wackadoo, will never have to worry about money.
0: Yeah.
1: And that's all I have to say about that. Quincy, Illinois, sold the winning Powerball ticket. I love it. Love it, love it, love it. Okay, I am looking at the storm breakdown from the National Weather Service.
0: Yes.
1: Before we get to that, we still have about 22,000 customers without power in Will County. What I need to know is, what about Joliet? So here's our deal. We're online right now. Power came on at our site, our transmitter site on the east side of Joliet last night. Now, we don't know if it went back out or not. Our engineer is en route to the transmitter site. He's going to be there shortly, and we'll find out what's going on. But I do know for a fact, there are places in Joliet and Frankfort that are still, and other towns, just those are just two examples, that are still without power. Where are you? Text the R.E. Duchesne Construction text line, 815-254-7300. You have been without power since Thursday. Now, since Tuesday. I want to also tell you that we can add Wilmington, Illinois, to the list of towns that was hit by a tornado.
0: Mm-hmm.
1: So we did not have Wilmington on our list as of yesterday. Mokena also on the list, another local town. So National Weather Service basically said derecho, moved across portions of the Midwest during the morning hours and afternoon hours. This would have been on Tuesday. National Weather Service says Thursday, August 11th, but they meant Tuesday. The derecho produced widespread swaths of 70 to 100 mile an hour straight line winds across eastern Illinois, northwest Indiana. Peak wind gust of 99.
0: It is on the website.
1: Yeah, we have all this on the website.
0: I just put it on there.
1: Thank you. Uh-huh. In addition to the straight line winds, 5 tornadoes have been confirmed so far from this event. Oswego, an EF0. Wilmington, EF1. Mokena to Tinley, EF1. Orland to Munster, EF1. And Boni to St. John, Indiana. This was an EF2.
0: Yeah, they just changed that, yeah.
1: Wow. You knew it was bad. You know it was really, really bad because, A, people are still without power. B, over in northwest Indiana, a lot of gas stations are closed.
0: Yeah, I heard. I saw the pictures.
1: Yeah. was talking to Eddie Volkman from the 967 down the hall. We should get him in here. We'll see if he can come in here in a little bit. He lives over in Northwest Indiana. He's a smart one. He only pays about 2/3 of the property taxes we do, but he's got to drive over every day too, so it might be worth paying the extra for that. Anyway, he's got a house full of people because all of his relatives are without power. Not from just one house, but from multiple houses over in Northwest Indiana. Tried to get gas yesterday.
0: I saw the pictures were crazy.
1: Yeah, couldn't get it. Gas stations are closed. You can go in and get a Twix bar, but you can't get gas.
0: Well, if they don't have it, they don't have it.
1: Or if don't have power.
0: Like the 70s, right? The big gas crisis.
1: I remember hearing about that.
0: Yeah, I know. I wasn't.
1: No, I mean, well, we were alive, but I mean, it was.
0: You saw pictures.
1: Oh, you saw pictures. Yeah, I did.
0: Those cars, man, they needed gas.
1: They did. Yeah, they certainly
0: they
1: did.
0: They were huge.
1: All right, so we're going to get a little bit deeper into this, but we'd really like to know where you are right now. Here we go. We got a couple coming in here. 815-351-128 houses in Timberline. Thanks, Clay. We appreciate that. Are still without power. And that would be you, Clay, and I'm glad you're able to listen to us, probably on your phone, unless you have a whole house generator. Man, I am so close to pulling the trigger on getting a whole house generator.
0: You should get one, honestly.
1: Yeah,
0: I think my brother has.
1: Yeah, we just did a big, we're in the middle of it. We're almost done, though. I guess not in the middle. We're nearing the end of it, a big house, kind of a rehab a little bit, with some floors and some kitchen. It's spent way too much money. So I don't have to wait a year, if you know what
0: you
1: I
0: know,
1: mean.
0: You know, remember, my mom didn't have power. The first storm that came through 4 days. And then the second storm was 3 days, right. And knock on wood, this didn't hit her this time. I was like, oh, right. I don't want to connect her to my generator again.
1: So Timberline out of power, 312-659, no power in Twin Oaks, west off of Essington, which is near Timberline, so that area there. And you may ask, why do the same neighborhoods usually get knocked out of power? Those two neighborhoods have massive trees.
0: Yes.
1: And what happens when storms come in? And a lot of them are old trees. Mm-hmm. A lot of them are oak trees through there. They have massive trees. Big trees like that lose limbs. They're older.
0: Get knocked over. Yeah.
1: Well, they get knocked over, and they hit power lines. Mm-hmm. And those neighborhoods also, I don't believe, and Clay or the other texter or someone else will let us know, I believe through those neighborhoods, the power lines are above ground. In my neighborhood, we don't have power lines. They're all buried.
0: Oh. Well,
1: which is nice. Oh, yeah. It absolutely is. This neighborhood built in the 90s. Any neighbor, I mean, I don't know when they started doing that. Drive through any newer neighborhood, you're not going to see any power lines. You won't see telephone poles or, as we called them, power lines. We called them telephone poles growing up because that's what, they used to connect telephone lines and electric lines and things like that. You probably, in your neighborhood, I think your home is a little bit older.
0: Yes.
1: Do you have still all the power lines all over?
0: Yes.
1: Okay. All right. So, yeah, we get a little lucky where, with some of the trees in our neighborhood that fall over, we don't get knocked out of power. But then, you know, a lot of the other parts of our town are older, and if one thing goes, then usually the rest of the system goes as well. But, yeah, crazy storm. We had tornadoes, folks. We had 5 of them, 2 of them in the area.
0: I cannot believe how many tornadoes we've had. We're like Oklahoma.
1: Oh, we're a lot this year. We are probably twice as many as Oklahoma.
0: That's crazy to me.
1: Yeah, I remember when we were doing our Route 66 trip. I remember being in Arcata. We were at the Round Barn Broadcasting, and the guy that we were there with, he goes, "Yeah, welcome to Tornado City, Tornado Country, USA." And he, telling me about all the tornadoes, and I want to call him back and go, "Hey, dude.
0: Hey, we got you now.
1: Yeah, we're number one.
0: Why?
1: You're no longer number one, pal." There, well, what's happened recently, and without going into too much detail, because I can't give you too much detail because I'm not a meteorologist, but there's this massive high-pressure system that's set up over, like, Oklahoma, northern Texas, Nebraska, massive right there, and it's just sitting. So the air comes in, and it's got to flow around something, so it flows around this high pressure, and then it just boom, shoots right through us. Does that make sense?
0: Yeah.
1: Picture a big bubble just to our south and west that this front that comes in bounces off of and then heads our way. And you want that good high pressure, because good high pressure means sunshine and blue skies. And we can't get any high pressure around here. We're stuck with this stuff. 625, quick check of headlines. Julie, what you got for us?
0: All right. Looking at the headlines for right now. President Trump's media company is sued for New Truth social product. White House Press Secretary Caroline Levitt is leaving. Grubhub app users could get payments from the FTC, and there's a rise in spam calls. If you're on the roads, I-55 northbound, you're slow from Weber to 355. And then on the Stevenson, we have a delay from Harlem to Kedzie. Outbound's looking all right. Today, we do have a chance for yet more thunderstorms. High near 81. Tonight, cloudy, more rain, low 70. Currently, we are sitting at 68 degrees. From the WJOL Traffic Center, I'm Julie Cronus.
1: All right, thanks, Julie. Quick check of 1340 WJOL Sports. Edgy Tim and Joe Rod going to be at Double J tonight. High school football, 6 to 10. I'm sorry, 6 to 9 tonight. All the coaches will be there. You want to meet your favorite high school coach, meet Edgy or Rod, you can do that tonight at Double J starting at 6, live on WJOL. And tell your friends, tell your neighbors, our transmitter should be back up and running. Our engineer says we should be good to go here very, very soon, in fact, but we'll be all good. So make sure you check that out. Speaking of football, we got a bunch of games tonight, 6 of them, Tennessee, San Francisco, Chargers, Houston, Green Bay, Pittsburgh, Arizona, Vegas, Indy, New England, and Detroit and Cincinnati. Bears play at noon on Sunday against the Browns. Cubs get 3 home runs from Alex Bregman. They win again, pulled it within 3 of Milwaukee in the Central Division. We've got the big Cubs-White Sox series next week. Big watch party at Hooters. Come on out Tuesday night. Chance to win a jersey, Cubs jersey or White Sox jersey, and free Hooters food. Wow. Sounds like a good time. You bet. Next Tuesday night, 6 until 8 o'clock. 3:05 start today in D.C. White Sox 2-hit the Reds, 5-0 win. That lead over Detroit, Minnesota, back up to 3.5. They've got the Reds one more time at 3:10. Russell Westbrook retiring from the NBA. A businessman, Josh Kushner, and Bob Iger buying the Lakers for $12 billion. PGA Tour this week in Memphis. Justin Rose, the defending champion. 1340 WJOL Morning Show, brought to you by our friends at Web Video Realty and Rick Johnson. 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Julie's got news coming up in about 3 minutes on WJOL.
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0: And good morning. I am Julie Cronus. Here is the news. Iran says the Strait of Hormuz will remain blocked until the U.S. accepts all of its conditions.
13: Iranian authorities made the claim on Wednesday after President Trump said the U.S. had total control of the oil shipping lane. Both sides are calling for reparations from the other side. CNBC says data from a trade intelligence firm shows traffic through Hormuz is at its lowest level since May and about 90% lower than before the U.S. and Israel attacked Iran last February. The analysis said just over a dozen ships passed through the Strait of Hormuz on Tuesday, compared to the daily average of 130 ships in February. I'm Tammy Trujillo.
0: And on the roads, it's building up a little on the roads. I-55 northbound is slow Weber to 355 Stevenson. Inbound, your delays Harlem to Kedzie. And the outbound side, the delay is Kedzie to Harlem. The forecast for Will County's Weather Center, here's meteorologist Chuck Brady.
14: Good morning. From the WJOL Will County Weather Center, our Thursday looks like it could be a little bit wet. It's a 50-50 chance of umbrella weather today with a chance of showers and middle of the day. Mostly cloudy skies, our high 80 degrees this afternoon, so rather warm. Definitely a chance of rain tonight. It's a 70% chance of a shower, maybe even a thunderstorm in the later evening hours, our low about 70 degrees. Tomorrow, a slight chance of rain as we start off the day, but turning sunny later on in the afternoon. We'll see a 20% chance of rain, but 82 is our high to shape up Friday. As we head towards the weekend, though, it looks like it's a wet Saturday. Right now, it looks like a 60 to 70% chance of rain during the day. From the WJOL Will County Weather Center, I'm staff forecaster Chuck Brady.
0: At 6:33, it is 68 degrees. A lawsuit's been filed against President Trump's media company.
15: This comes after Trump Media announced a new product that gives paying Wall Street firms faster access to the president's Truth Social posts. The Intercept filed the suit Wednesday, saying it violates the First Amendment. The suit also notes that the scheme is profoundly corrupt. The product was initially announced last month, with firms having to pay between $60,000 to $100,000 per month to gain access to the real-time feed. I'm Mark Mayfield.
0: And there are fears that mental health crisis is developing aboard a U.S. aircraft carrier on a record-breaking deployment.
16: Many of the sailors and Marines aboard the USS Abraham Lincoln have been away from home since November, and there have been multiple reports of service members trying to jump overboard. The acting Navy Secretary recently met with some service members' families to hear their concerns and assure them that sailors have access to mental health professionals. As of Wednesday, the Lincoln had been at sea 264 days straight, setting a new modern record. I'm Rory O'Neill.
0: The Federal Trade Commission says it's sending money to thousands of Grubhub users to settle a lawsuit alleging that the delivery service tricked customers with hidden fees.
15: The payments will total more than $23 million. It comes after the FTC and the Illinois Attorney General accused the company back in 2024 of using illegal and deceptive practices. The FTC says a former Grubhub executive referred to the practice as a pricing shell game. Grubhub was also accused of deceiving its drivers about how much money they would make and listing restaurants on its platform without their permission. I'm Mark Mayfield.
0: If you have a phone, you most likely are getting hit with an influx of spam calls.
17: According to tracking data, Americans received an estimated 4.4 billion robocalls last month. So odds are you got some. And no matter how clever you are in blocking them, the spammers have workarounds to get you to pick up. They use your area code and use fake caller ID like the IRS. And you can't stop them because spam calls are not illegal. The FCC says if you don't recognize the number, it's best not to answer and hit block. I'm Bree Tennis.
0: From the hands of Hope of Illinois and Juliet Hope Center Newsroom, I'm Julie Cronus. 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
1: Let's discuss that for a moment, shall we?
0: I have gotten so many spam calls. I get like five a day, if not six.
1: Yeah, Rox does too, and talk to a couple other people they do as well, especially after storms.
0: Recently.
1: Yeah, right after storms. They somehow, these storm chasers, I think, buy these cell phone numbers from people and start calling people. So it's happened
0: But I've picked them up and nobody is there.
1: That aside, I will not pick up a cell phone, my cell phone, and answer a call if I do not know the number.
0: Usually I don't, but if I get mad.
1: Yeah, even if it's an 815, I won't do it. Because it used to be back in the day, if it's 815, it's probably somebody. But now they've gotten smart. And they use 815 if you're in the 815, 309 if you're in 309, blah, blah, blah. So I won't answer. So if I'm calling someone that I don't know, I'm assuming they're not going to pick up my call either.
0: Sure.
1: So I will call. If it goes right to voicemail, I will not leave a voicemail. I will text and say,
0: hey, it's me.
1: This is Scott. I'm trying to get a hold of you. Boom. They'll call right back. That's what it when. And if somebody, I think if it's you trying to reach me or me trying to reach you or somebody for news or whatever, and they're not picking up, I'll text. And that's the best way to do it. People don't want to pick up the phone anymore because we get tired of telling people I'm not interested or remove me from the call list. Okay, they may remove you from one call list, but then there's another call list.
0: Yes, and there's a whole nother one.
1: Yeah, absolutely. That's why you get multiple calls a day. But I am perfectly fine with somebody not answering my call, but just hit me right back. Or if they leave me a message, and then I'll call them right back. But I'm not picking up if I don't know your number. There's too many scammers. I got an email from, there's a woman who used to live in town here. She was involved big time. I don't want to mention her name because it's not important. She lives in another state now. I get an email to my personal email address, and she's never sent me an email on a personal level. She's always had Scott Slocum at WJOL.com, and even though she's not working anymore, she would still know that email. So I got an email from her, and it said, blah, blah, blah, blah, blah. Hey, check this out. And so I opened it stupidly. I didn't download anything. And then I clicked and deleted it right away. Then I sent her a text. I said, blank. I just got an email. She goes, oh, my God, you too. So many people have texted me saying, what's up with this email that you sent? So, yeah, somebody got into her phone book and started.
0: And, you know, it freaks out older people. Yeah, because my, my mom is a boomer, 78, and she gets stuff and she calls me and says, what is this? And I have to tell her, delete it, it's nothing.
1: Yeah, my aunt who just passed away, and she was not in the frame of mind that you want to be in when you're elderly. And first of all, my aunt had no money at all, and she met a guy online befriended her.
0: Oh no.
1: Yep. Thank God my sister stepped in and stopped it.
0: Mm-hmm.
1: And she really thought there was some 45-year-old dude in, where was he from, Florida or whatever, that was going to come and be the love of her life when she was in her early 70s. Mm-hmm. And I don't know if she ever sent him any money. She may have sent him a little bit because, you know, that's like squeezing, what do they call squeezing blood from a turnip?
0: Yeah. There
1: wasn't much there. But yeah, it happens, man. It does. People, especially the elderly, mm-hmm. are not equipped to handle this stuff. Bottom line, folks, if you get an email from someone, you don't have to open it up. If it's that important, they'll find another way to contact you.
0: I always think if they want, they'll leave me a message.
1: Absolutely. And the cell phone calls. Mm-hmm. If it's a tech, don't answer your phone. It's okay. That's just kind of what happens. Now, I will tell you, I'm on my phone all day. Multiple dozens of texts every day. I'm not bragging. In fact, I'm complaining. Dozens of texts every day and several phone calls a day. I don't return a text to someone if I don't know who it is. Sorry, I just don't. And if it's that important, someone will find another way to reach out to me and make contact with me. I'm just not going to do it, man. There's too many ways for these fraudsters to get into your phone and get into your email. I freak out when I have to go to some gas stations. I go up there, you know, when I put my card in or tap my card, I'll wiggle the device. Because if it's one of these devices that the fraudsters put on top of the actual pumping device, it'll wiggle around just a little bit. You ever heard that?
0: No. I will.
1: Yeah, be careful now. I mean, wiggle it around and just make sure it's not like something sitting on top of their card holder. That happens. I did it this morning on my way in. God. Just get a real job, people.
0: You know, if people actually, you know, I work at these, you know, gaming places. I work at a gaming place. Mm-hmm. And the amount of effort that goes into them to try to break into things, just, you know, the brain power could be used so much better.
1: Now get a job, man. Get a job. So much better. So much better. Then again, you would have to work for extended periods of time instead of just like 40 seconds where you're smashing and grabbing.
0: I know.
1: I'm with you, man. I'm with you. I am with you. It's 6:42 WJOL Morning Show brought to you by Turk Furniture. 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

0: Pretty remarkable story. Not sure if you folks have followed this or heard about this, but we've got 11, and I guarantee you there are hundreds, if not thousands, more. And you've heard about things like this, and this is what our government needs to do. You know me, if you listen to this program, I am a government hands-off kind of guy. Be there to help us to defend our country, be there to provide water, be there to provide snowplow removal, be there to provide basic services to keep communities safe and vibrant. Okay? That's other than that, get out of my life. I'm good. I'm happy. I'll fend for myself, with the exception of, you know, police and fire. And so, yeah, I'll make my way. I'm fine with that. But when we start having all of the fraud that has been going on in our country for decades, the Medicare fraud that's being blown up in Minnesota, I don't know if you folks have followed this or not, but hundreds of people have been arrested for stealing tens of billions of dollars. They open up daycare centers or hospice, not hospice centers so much, but elderly places, and there's no one inside. And people have known for years that this is going on, and the government just looks the other way. They don't want to deal with it. Let's root out these people, and let's get them the heck out of here, or let's get them behind bars and close down these money-stealing factories. Here's something else. Headline, 11 defendants charged in dismantling of decade-long nationwide married fraud scheme. Julie reported on it just a little bit ago. This is incredible. But we knew this has been happening, and it's happening more and more and more and more and more. So this was an indictment unsealed yesterday charging just 11 people with conspiring over the course of more than a decade to orchestrate more than 1,000 sham marriages to obtain immigration status for foreign nationals, primarily citizens of the People's Republic of China. Some individuals paid up to $100,000 per sham marriage. What do you suppose some of those people are getting that money? And this is not, I'm not being, what word is it, paranoid or anything along those lines. But when you look at what China's done to our country to infiltrate, to bring in military-aged men, it's remarkable. I'll bring some evidence to back up that in one day. But $100,000 per sham marriage. They said the Department of Justice is rooting out fraud everywhere. So here's what the defendants and their co-conspirators did. It's a nationwide international multi-million dollar marriage fraud scheme using participants to abuse the United States immigration laws. This decade-long scheme turned marriage fraud into an international business, arranging countless sham marriages and causing hundreds of fraudulent green card applications to be submitted to the United States Citizenship and Immigration Services, according to John Condren of Homeland Security. So these people are from Brooklyn, New York, Amy Chang, Zhao Chan from New York. Also have other people, Michelle Dunias of Staten Island, Angela Dunias, and other people as well. So they would arrange these marriages, and they would pay these people up to $30,000 to get married, and then they would sign a prenup that basically said, you don't have to have anything to do with me. I don't have to do anything with you. We could never talk again. We're all good. How about that? And then people got paid, too, to recruit people to do this. So you just wouldn't walk up to somebody on the street, hey, I want to do I'm going to get married. Here's $30,000. Will you do it? No, they would have someone else go out and collect $5,000 to find someone to marry one of these Chinese national people. Pretty remarkable stuff. Everybody's happy. They get the cash, $30,000. The other dude gets to live here now because he's married to an Americano, and that is it. After the ceremony scheme, participants would manufacture evidence to make the marriages appear genuine by staging photographs, opening joint financial and utility accounts, filing joint tax returns, so they knew what they were doing. Let's bust these people. Bust them, bust them. Too many people taking advantage of our system. Good job, government, at least in this case right here. All right, 6:51, Julie's in the newsroom. She's got headlines coming up next. I hope you don't need to organize and figure out a way to have a memorial service for someone this year, because that's, you know what that started. It started with someone passing away. But death is a part of life. And if you are responsible for organizing and arranging and setting up a funeral service for a loved one, I want you to call Jim Farkas over at Farkas Funeral Home. You're not going to have to do much. Jim is just a really good guy. This is a small family-owned business. They operate every bit as good, if not better, as, quote-unquote, the big boys with multiple chains and sales pitches. Now, you're going to walk in, Jim's going to be sitting right there, and he's going to ask you, bottom line, how would you like to celebrate this person's life? Tell me about him. Tell me about her. What were they like? And then Jim will give you some ideas. Maybe it's a traditional memorial service. It's great. Maybe there's something a little bit different that you can come up with or he can come up with. But bottom line is, Jim is not here to push you any way, shape, or form into one direction or another. And he's certainly not here to sell you anything. Trust me, it happens at a lot of places. I've sat down in front of funeral home directors and just shook my head and go, seriously, you just asked me that question. Insurance policies. How much do you have to spend? That's what you just asked me. 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
4: And here are the headlines. Five tornadoes have been confirmed in our area due to the storms on Tuesday morning. Frankfort Branch Court is rescheduling cases due to the weather on Tuesday. Illinois State Fair kicks off today. And winning $1 billion Powerball tickets sold in Illinois. If you are on the road, I-55 northbound, Weber to 355, you're slow. Stevenson inbound, heavy Harlem to Kedzie. Outbound side is slow, Pulaski to Harlem. Today, we still have more chances of thunderstorms, high of 81. Tonight, cloudy, more rain, low 70. Right now, it's 68. From the WJOL Traffic Center, I'm Julie Cronus.
0: All right, thanks, Julie. WJOL Sports Coaches Show tonight, live from Double J, starting at 6. Joe Rod, Edgy Tim, hosting. Should be a big night. Big night. I didn't think Dewey's going to be around, our play-by-play man. It all starts at 6, brought to you by Double J and Jeffrey. Thank you, Jeffrey, for giving us your incredible patio deck. Also tonight, Jody's Hot Dogs Pizza for you and State Farm agents John Wright and Drew Mormon. Coach's show tonight, you're welcome to attend. We've got NFL preseason action tonight. Detroit and Cincinnati, Indy and New England, Tennessee and San Francisco, Arizona and Vegas, Green Bay and Pittsburgh, and the Chargers versus Houston. Cubs get not one, not two, but 3 home runs, 7 knocked in from Sean Bregman. The Cubs win 12-6 in D.C. Go for the sweep this afternoon at 3:05. And check this out. Cubs all of a sudden within 3 games of Milwaukee, who lost again to San Diego. Oh, White Sox lead up to 3.5 after beating the Reds 5-0. Since he got just two hits, Slammers lose to Schaumburg 6-3. They're back at home tonight. Russell Westbrook officially retired from the NBA. Justin Rose defends his champion this weekend in Memphis at the FedEx St. Jude Championship. 1340 WJOL headlines. 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
0: We got what's happening coming up in just about 12 minutes or so. We're going to talk about controversy in Wisconsin with voting. Wait a minute. I thought all the voting was on the up and up. Democrats up there are now screaming foul, and the Illinois State Fair gets underway today. Governor JB will be in the House. That's coming up in just a few minutes on WJOL.
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10: ABC News. I'm Sherry Preston. It was a rainy, flooded Wednesday for the people of Indiana. Rescue crews working to assess the damage to many parts of the state following downpours and flash flooding. ABC Chief Meteorologist Ginger Z has more.
11: Nearly a foot of rain fell in some areas east of Indianapolis. Multiple water rescues, evacuations, and road closures.
12: This is just complete insanity. We're just experiencing the worst flooding I've ever seen in the history of this town.

0: Sprinting allegations of poor conditions aboard the USS Abraham Lincoln, which has been deployed to the Middle East in support of the war with Iran.
1: The aircraft carrier and its 5,000 sailors and Marines are now 9 months into a deployment supporting the war with Iran. And at one point, they spent 250 straight days at sea, a modern record. The Navy Times and Stars and Stripes report multiple sailors have tried to jump overboard. One wife saying her husband reached a breaking point after his deployment kept getting extended.
0: ABC's Karen Waugh. The president of Colombia says nearly 500 people are still reported missing after this week's earthquake. 265 people died. Large parts of Western Europe sweltering once again, with Britain and France entering their fifth heat wave of the summer amid this exceptionally hot season. This is ABC News.
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0: Tomorrow, there is a hearing scheduled on a possible plea deal on federal charges for accused CEO killer Luigi Mangione.
3: We don't know what's going to happen. There could be a plea deal, but it also could be that they just wanted him to plead to the top charge. The question also winds up being, if he's going to be forced to plead to a charge that could put him away for life, why would he take a plea? Why not roll the dice at a trial? And we don't really know those answers.
0: ABC's Josh Margolin. Two different stories on what happened between a Virginia woman and a federal immigration agent who pointed a gun at her head. Here's ABC's Dave Packer.
4: A Department of Homeland Security spokesperson calls Carolina Molina an agitator who tried to run over ICE agents in Falls Church, Virginia. But Molina says that's not what happened.
5: I decided to bring out my cell phone and record. And that is when it feels like the situation changed.
4: While she admitted hurling an insult at agents out of her car window, she says,
5: as an American citizen, I have a right to my First Amendment.
4: But she denied trying to run them over. Dave Packer, ABC News.
0: New York Attorney General Letitia James says the decision by Homeland Security to spend $20 million on electric shock gloves for ICE agents is cruel and possibly in violation of several laws. The gloves send a shock similar to a taser. DHS says it'll be a de-escalation device. Sherry Preston, ABC News.
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10: 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Investigations underway on how long a person was dead after they were found with a single gunshot wound to the head. Will County Forest Preserve District Police Deputy Chief stated that one of their officers was closing Hamel Woods on Saturday. They found a person unresponsive in their vehicle. Identity of the victim has yet to be identified, pending toxicology reports by the Will County Coroner's Office. If you're on the roads, I-55 northbound, you're slow Weber to 355. Stevenson inbound slows Harlem to Kedzie. Outbound is slow Cicero to the Tri-State. The forecast from Will County's Weather Center. Here's meteorologist Chuck Brady.
11: Good morning. From the WJOL Will County Weather Center, our Thursday looks like it could be a little bit wet. It's a 50-50

0: chance of umbrella weather today with a chance of showers and thunder showers in the middle of the day. Mostly cloudy skies, our high 80 degrees this afternoon, so rather warm. Definitely a chance of rain tonight. It's a 70% chance of a shower, maybe even a thunderstorm in the later evening hours. Our low about 70 degrees. Tomorrow, a slight chance of rain as we start off the day, but turning sunny later on in the afternoon. We'll see a 20% chance of rain, but 82 is our high to shape up Friday. As we head towards the weekend, though, it looks like it's a wet Saturday. Right now, it looks like a 60 to 70% chance of rain during the day. From the WJOL Will County Weather Center, I'm staff forecaster Chuck Brady.
1: And at 7:06, it's 68 degrees. The chief judge's office has been informed that the Frankfort Branch Court sustained damage and remains without power due to a Tuesday's severe weather and is unavailable for use and such. Cases scheduled to be heard at the location today have been rescheduled for September 10th of 2026. As crews continue to assess the damage caused by storms that hit the Chicago area on Tuesday, the National Weather Service confirms at least 5 tornadoes hit the area. They touched down in Oswego, Wilmington, Mokena to Tinley, and Orland to Munster, and Monee to St. John. The 2026 Illinois State Fair kicks off today in Springfield. Governor Pritzker and other officials unveiled the treasured butter cow yesterday in the dairy building on the fairgrounds.
2: This butter cow is, well, the unveiling is, of course, a perfect way to lead us into this state fair. But it's also a symbol of so much about Illinois' agriculture economy.
1: And the fair performers include Bailey Zimmerman, Lainey Wilson, Matchbox 20, 38 Special, Wiz Khalifa, The Chicks, and Shinedown. The fair runs through August 23rd. The Midwest and us, we're preparing for another round of severe weather.
3: Forecasters are warning of severe thunderstorm activity today and tonight from eastern Nebraska to northern Kentucky, with the highest risk in parts of Iowa, Missouri, Indiana, and central Illinois. Those in the path of the storm can expect wind gusts of up to 60 miles per hour, as well as isolated tornadoes and flash flooding from heavy rain. Rising rivers are possible across the region and washed out roads. Forecasters warn heavy rain in the area could persist for hours at a time. I'm Mark Neufield.
1: And a winning ticket in Wednesday night's billion-dollar Powerball drawing was sold in Illinois.
3: The massive jackpot has a cash value of more than $450 million. It's the largest Powerball prize won so far this year and the eighth largest in the game's history. I'm Mark Neufield.
1: A recent study out of Italy suggests that eating tomatoes daily decreases fat buildup in the liver.
4: Researchers say one factor is because raw tomatoes are rich in an antioxidant called lycopene, which fights inflammation. The study involved about 80 people, all under the age of 65, most of whom were male. So the scientists involved say much larger and more inclusive studies need to be done. Fatty liver disease is caused by obesity, excessive alcohol intake, and diabetes. It's estimated that between 80 and 100 million Americans have the disease, which can cause scarring of the liver and cirrhosis without weight loss, along with other lifestyle changes. I'm Tammy Trujillo.
1: From the hands of Hope of Illinois and Joliet Hope Center Newsroom, I'm Julie Cronus. 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
14: Joliet and Will County. Here's what's happening. Number one.
10: Joey, we got to start with the weather.
1: Yeah, it's coming again, I guess.
10: Yeah, but it's not going to be like it was on Tuesday. Yesterday, we were sitting here talking about, oh, the weather, it's coming. It's going to be nasty. Got a chance to be just as bad as yesterday. And as I was looking at this thing again, I have no formal weather training. Okay, as I was looking at it, though, it just didn't seem to have the as the one on Tuesday, and it turned out it didn't. Now, the storm did hit us, and we do have showers and thunderstorms that are way out in Des Moines, Iowa right now, so the timeline will be much different today than it has been the last 2 days. Yesterday, we watched the storm come in, and it almost to the minute arrived at the same time as it did on Tuesday, which was eerie. And I watched the line, the Bow Echo, come literally right over our radio station, and it just, Jules, it didn't pack a punch in any way, shape, or form like Tuesday. Tuesday was brutal.
1: Yes.
10: And one of the worst outbreaks that I can remember. EF0 Oswego. EF1 in Wilmington. And Wilmington, if you haven't heard yet, and it's not being widely reported, Wilmington, you got hit by a tornado. And it doesn't surprise me because when I was calling around Tuesday at about 11:15 after it had kind of gotten out of our area for the most part, started calling mayors and police chiefs, and somebody said, actually I was talking to the new chief in Sherwood, and he goes, hey, we're bad here. We got a lot of trees down. But he goes, I heard Wilmington really got hit hard. And it did because they had a tornado. 90-mile-an-hour winds. EF2. Eastern Will County through Crete, St. John, Indiana. EF1, Southern Cook County and its border with Will County from Orland Park to Flossmoor. And an EF2 touchdown and hit Mokena And Tinley Park.
1: Yeah, that's an update too. That is. It was an EF1. They've updated that to an
10: EF2 now. Mm-hmm. I thought so.
1: Mm-hmm.
10: So yeah, we got two tornadoes in Will County. Two. Actually, three on Tuesday. Three of them, including far eastern area. That's crazy. So, talking to our buddy from the 967 down the hall, Eddie Volkman. Eddie lives in Northwest Indiana. Many gas stations aren't even pumping gas. They just don't have any anymore, and the power is still out. Many of them are still selling, you know, Slurpees or anything like that, but no gas in a lot of places. He's got multiple families living at his house because they're without power in many parts of Northwest Indiana. What does it look like here? Well, latest information on power outages. We've got still about 22,000 people in Will without power. That's a lot. And here, closer to home, Joliet specifically, got a text. This is from 815-351. Got a text from ComEd. We may be out of power until Saturday at 2 o'clock.
1: Oh, that stinks.
10: It's only Thursday. So that'll be to Wednesday, to Thursday, to Friday, to Saturday. It's 4 days without power. The Timberline area, Twin Oaks West without power. Some people in that neighborhood have power. Some don't. Looks like about 128 houses in Timberline are without power. That's no good. I don't know what do you do?
1: You get a generator.
10: Yeah, good luck though.
1: Well, I mean, I bought one a couple years ago just in case.
10: How big is it?
1: It's not huge.
10: What do you hook up to it? Your refrigerator?
1: Well, I'm going to just go off with my mom has it right now because she lost power for the big 4 days, then 3 days.
10: Sure.
1: Knock on wood, not this time. The refrigerator, her freezer, because we need that. You have no idea what's in that freezer.
10: Mm-hmm.
1: And her probably your TV, so she has something to watch.
10: Sure.
1: Maybe computer and telephone.
10: Where does she set up the generator? Outside?
1: Outside.
10: Okay.
1: Now, my brother has one that goes, he just connects it. And
10: yeah,
1: a
10: whole house.
1: A
10: Generac or whatever it's called. I got to tell everyone a quick story. This is a true story. And if he comes into the station today, I'll have him come in. And if he will, I won't say any names, but an employee here, his mom lives over in Northwest Indiana. She woke up early Wednesday morning, you know, following the Tuesday storm, and had a really bad headache. So she went outside. I don't know why. When I get up and have a headache, I don't, but if I did, I don't think I'd go outside, but she, for some reason, went outside. And come to find out, the house that she was staying in, guy set up a generator for outside, but set it up right next to some kind of air inflow that went into the home.
1: Oh, geez.
10: Had she not woken up with a bad headache,
1: it's kind of like carbon monoxide.
10: She would have died.
1: Yeah.
10: Police and fire came and said, you guys got to get out of here. So be careful where you are setting up. Don't put them super close to your home. Julie, go back and go look at your mom's today.
1: No, she's fine today. It's in the garage.
10: Okay.
1: Yes.
10: Man, you don't want something like that to happen. That's nasty. Nasty. All right, let us move on.
14: Number two.
10: By the way, we are back on the air. Speaking of generators, we are back on. We came back on about 15 minutes ago. We've been off for about 36 hours. Our apologies. Our transmitter site, not to make excuses, is on the east side of Joliet. Trust me, we're to blame for part of the problem. But not our engineer now. Are you kicking ass, taking names? Love it. Thank you, Colin. I think you're probably listening. He got up early again this morning. He's been monitoring it. He's had a couple of radio stations out. He had Aurora lose a tower. It's been a miserable month in his life. So thank you very much. My complaint is with the upper echelon of management. But in order for me to come back after I go on vacation and have a job, I'll stop right there. But anyway, he got it fixed. So thank you. We apologize. We strive to do better. But it is our transmitter site located east side of Joliet. Big trees, old power lines. Wind, power lines down, there are ways to combat that, but we weren't able to do it this time. But thank you, Colin. You are a

0: lifesaver for not just our radio station, but for all of them. So I want to talk a little bit about this. And I'm kind of, I'm not saying I'm glad it happened, but just because you question, and I'm not defending anyone, I am just saying, just because you question election results doesn't make you an election denier. Does everyone understand what I just said? I'll repeat it. Just because you question election results or the method in which those results were obtained doesn't make you an election denier. Julie, can we agree on that?
1: What?
0: What I just said.
1: The election results, yes?
0: Yes. We can question election results. Doesn't mean we're denying an election.
1: No.
0: Okay. Case in point, Milwaukee.
1: Oh.
0: Are you following this story?
1: No. But you can tell me all about it.
0: Oh, this is good stuff. So you had the, and it's ironic because the Democrats are always accusing Republicans of denying elections and so on and so forth, and a lot of them have. And I wish, you know, they would stop. But it's, I think it's good to question the people that are counting the ballots. Any way, shape, or form, you're more than welcome to do so. Especially when it continues to happen over and over and over and over and over. Three times since 2024, Milwaukee County has had problems counting ballots. This happened in the Democrat gubernatorial primary. Crowley versus Hong. What's amazing about this, Hong is this far left, wants to cancel Thanksgiving, police, no prisons, all of that stuff. She had a double-digit lead. And this is what makes this more curious, according to some people that are questioning, not denying, questioning. And it's on the Democrat side this time. So she wanted all these things. Crowley, who ended up winning by just a couple of thousand votes, I think 3,000 or 4,000 votes out of 600,000 or 700,000, which is a hair. That's like too close to call finish in a horse race. So this guy drops out of the race because she's crushing him. He's done back in, I think it was July. Tony Evers, the current governor who's retiring, said, dude, she can't win because she is way out there. So you need to get back in too. He gets back in and wins. So her people are like, there's no way. He drops out, comes back, and wins. Well, he did. But what happened late in the night, and then a lot of people were watching MS Now, I think it's called, MSNBC, when their guy was doing this whole Wisconsin special thing, had the big board up and stuff like that. They had to wait an hour for 5 or 9 flash drives to get delivered from Milwaukee Central, which is where everything comes into. 5 of the flash drives used during absentee ballot processing had the wrong information on them. So what does that mean for people? They're immediately going to go, whoa, what do they do? What do you mean? It was human error, which is fine. It happens. But something like this has happened in Milwaukee now 3 times since 2024. First couple of times, I think it was Republicans that were complaining. This time, the Democrats know what it's like. Julie, it's 2026.
2: Mm-hmm.
0: We can do a lot of things. We can fly a rocket into orbit, bring it back down, and have it set back down on its launching pad, which to me is the greatest feat mankind has ever invented. Would you give that a top 3 or top 4 in terms of technology? That's pretty amazing.
1: That is pretty amazing.
0: Yeah, it's pretty amazing.
1: Yeah.
0: So we can do that, among other things, but we still have humans touching election results and election ballots.
1: It should be when you put your ballot in sometimes. You know, you scan it. It should just go to a computer.
0: Right.
1: Right?
0: Right. But and it does. But then we got sticks involved. We got people involved. We got downloading stuff onto sticks. There's got to be a better way. And computers now, too, you wonder, you know, there's been issues with some of these voting systems. It's just, I trust the voting system. I do. I don't trust ballot harvesting. I'll be honest. I don't trust when somebody's able to go get a bunch of ballots from a nursing home or from a senior or from college campuses or something like that. I think that should be outlawed, and I think in some states it is, but not in every state. I also don't like when tons of these absentee ballots come in multiple days after an election. I think it should be not postmarked by the day. You should receive it in the day. And I've got a couple of other issues. We don't have time to get into it all. But I think for the most part, we're doing fine. But when these things continuously pop up at these locations, it gives people reason for pause. And it gives them the slightest bit of doubt. And that's when we have a problem. Now, Hong went, the woman who lost, she right away said, we're good, no problems at all. But a lot of her supporters are still this morning going, hey, man, that just isn't right. And last but not least, I don't know if this is going to be a final decision or not, but Chicago Bears are expected to announce an update on the team's stadium plans today. Mm-hmm. Team, just a couple of days ago, and we played the audio, I think it was when you were here on Tuesday, from George McCaskey, said we're going to have an announcement pretty soon. And he was right, 48 hours later.
1: It must have been with Dawn, because I don't remember that. But,
0: yep.
1: But, geez, I told you, I'm over it, man.
0: Team said they're planning to advance their stadium project in Hammond. Indiana Governor Mike Braun says they remain optimistic the Bears will choose the Hoosier State, adding that his administration is in weekly contact with the team. So it could happen.
1: I don't.
0: All right, 727. Julie, it's time for the Thursday.
1: Three-pack. Like a six-pack, but it's a three-pack.
0: Okay, a six-pack than a three-pack.
1: This one will be a little easier for you, I think. Okay?
0: Hit me.
1: This is a Stephen King book turned into a movie.
0: And that could be one of many things.
1: How about this with Tom Hanks? A global network of independent campaigning organization and a city that is a major rival.
0: City that is a major rival.
1: To us.
0: To Joliet or Chicago?
1: Chicago? Yeah.
0: Okay.
1: Never. Where I'm from.
0: You think this is easy?
1: This one is easy.
0: What was the second one? A global what?
1: Independent campaigning organizations.
0: Campaigning?
1: Mm-hmm. Network of independent campaigning organizations. Stephen King book turned into a movie with Tom Hanks.
0: I'm not a Stephen King guy. I was thinking Pet Sematary. Didn't he do Pet Sematary?
1: Tom Hanks was not in that.
0: Well, hold on. Give me a minute.
1: What's our major rival?
0: Well, hold on. It would have to be New York.
1: Mm.
0: A major rival. Would it be what? Sports related rival?
1: It could be.
0: So it'd be St. Louis? No. Milwaukee.
1: You were just talking about an organization.
0: I was?
1: Yeah.
0: Stadium.
1: Who's our rival?
0: Hold on. Rival? Stadium? God, I'm drawing a blank.
1: Who's making a major announcement?
0: Bears.
1: Yeah. Rival?
0: Green Bay?
1: Hey, very good.
0: All right. I was thinking more like fire going after New York. We don't want to be the second city, even though that's not what it really means.
1: No.
0: It means a city was rebuilt. All right, so I got Green Bay. I'm good there.
1: Stephen King book turned into a movie with Tom Hanks.
0: Hold on, Green Mile?
1: Very good. And then a global network of independent campaigning organizations.
0: Is it called Green Initiative? No.
1: Greenpeace. Yay.
0: Oh, God, that was a straw. That was bad.
1: Thank you. I thought that one was going to be easy.
0: Thank you for leading me down that path correctly.
1: I would have gotten the Stephen King. I did. Got turned into a movie.
0: I've never seen The Green Mile.
1: Oh, my God.
0: And when I think of The Green Mile, isn't that the big black dude
1: with
0: the bald head?
1: And he's.
0: Oh, I love the guy.
1: And he's dead.
0: What?
1: Yeah, he was in Armageddon also.
0: He was.
1: Yeah, he's
0: when did he come back
1: to Papa Bear. I don't know, a couple of years ago.
0: Aw, he seemed like a gentle giant.
1: Yes, he was. He was great in that movie. And actually, The Green Mile was a series of like three or four little books, which I owned. They were broken down.
0: Yeah.
1: That was a long time ago, but it's a great movie.
0: Never seen it. I probably should watch it.
1: It's a great movie.
0: Is it like Shawshank Redemption good?
1: Yes.
0: That good?
1: Well, Shawshank is one of my favorite movies, but yes, it is. It is good.
0: Yeah. Okay. All right.
1: Okay. But anyway, you got it. There you go.
0: I don't know if I got it, and I think you got it more than I did.
1: maybe you're just not thinking. You're thinking Storm.
0: 7:30 coming up, Julie. I got a million and a half things on my mind. Going on vacation, and I think 933 things that still need to be done before I go on vacation.
1: Going on vacation. It's nice.
0: A little stressful. Yeah, I guess. All right, 7:30 news next.
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1: 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I'm Julie Cronus. 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Iran says the Strait of Hormuz will remain blocked until the U.S. accepts all of its conditions.
10: Iranian authorities made the claim on Wednesday after President Trump said the U.S. had total control of the oil shipping lane. Both sides are calling for reparations from the other side. CNBC says data from a trade intelligence firm shows traffic through Hormuz is at its lowest level since May and about 90% lower than before the U.S. and Israel attacked Iran last February. The analysis said just over a dozen ships passed through the Strait of Hormuz on Tuesday, compared to the daily average of 130 ships in February. I'm Tammy Trujillo.
1: And on the roads, I-55 going northbound, your slow route 53 to 355. Stevenson inbound is heavy central to Kedzie. Outbound now, that delay goes from 1st to the tri-state. The forecast from Bull County's Weather Center. Here's meteorologist Chuck Brady.
3: Good morning. From the WJOL Will County Weather Center, our Thursday looks like it could be a little bit wet. It's a 50-50 chance of umbrella weather today with a chance of showers and thundershowers in the middle of the day. Mostly cloudy skies, our high 80 degrees this afternoon, so rather warm. Definitely a chance of rain tonight. It's a 70% chance of a shower, maybe even a thunderstorm in the later evening hours, our low about 70 degrees. Tomorrow, a slight chance of rain as we start off the day, but turning sunny later on in the afternoon. We'll see a 20% chance of rain, but 82 is our high to shape up Friday. As we head towards the weekend, though, it looks like it's a wet Saturday. Right now, it looks like a 60 to 70% chance of rain during the day. From the WJOL, Will County Weather Center, I'm staff forecaster Chuck Brady.
1: At 7:36, it's 70 degrees. A lawsuit has been filed against President Trump's media company.
11: This comes after Trump Media announced a new product that gives paying Wall Street firms faster access to the president's Truth Social posts. The Intercept filed the suit Wednesday, saying it violates the First Amendment. The suit also notes that the scheme is profoundly corrupt. The product was initially announced last month, with firms having to pay between $60,000 to $100,000 per month to gain access to the real-time feed. I'm Mark Mayfield.
1: Attorneys for the man accused of killing conservative activist Charlie Kirk want the death penalty taken off the table.
10: In a newly filed motion, they asked the judge to strike the aggravating factor that makes Tyler Robinson eligible for capital punishment. The defense argues that the state has failed to provide probable cause that Robinson knowingly created a great risk of death to another other than Charlie Kirk. They go on to say that Robinson had only one target, and that the bullet fired at Kirk from a rooftop at Utah Valley University last September didn't put anyone else in danger. I'm Tammy Trujillo.
1: Attorney General Todd Blanche is again insisting that the Justice Department's proposed anti-weaponization fund is dead.
12: Attorney General Blanche says he's rescinded the order creating the over $1.7 billion fund and insists no money was ever distributed. The fund faced fierce criticism from both sides of the aisle, largely out of concerns that people convicted in connection with the January 6, 2021 attack on the Capitol could be awarded payments from the taxpayer-funded account, while several federal judges have also questioned the legality of how the fund was even created. Blanche says he and President Trump still support compensating people they believe were victims of a weaponized Justice Department. In Washington, I'm Scott Carr.
1: There are fears that a mental health crisis is developing aboard a U.S. aircraft carrier on a record-breaking deployment.
13: Many of the sailors and Marines aboard the USS Abraham Lincoln have been away from home since November, and there have been multiple reports of service members trying to jump overboard. The acting Navy Secretary recently met with some service members' families to hear their concerns and assure them that sailors have access to mental health professionals. As of Wednesday, the Lincoln had been at sea 264 days straight, setting a new modern record. I'm Rory O'Neill.
1: With high school football season now here in the United States, a sports medicine specialist is highlighting some facts about concussions. Stephen Lyon at Texas A&M University says some signs include a hit to the head, headaches, neck pain, confusion, and not following directions.
14: We notice the symptoms starting most frequently between about ages 7 and 16.
15: Dr. Michelle Rosenman, a child psychologist with the University of Denver, says...
1: Lyon says the diagnosis will entail a sideline examination that checks for eye movement, pain, and memory tests. He says there's no set number of concussions in order to be disqualified from a sport, but if you've had 3 or 4, you need to be careful going forward. Also, if you have phone, most likely you're getting hit with an influx of spam calls.
16: According to tracking data, Americans received an estimated 4.4 billion robocalls last month. So odds are, you got some. And no matter how clever you are in blocking them, the spammers have workarounds to get you to pick up. They use your area code and use fake caller ID like the IRS. And you can't stop them because spam calls are not illegal. The FCC says if you don't recognize the number, it's best not to answer and hit block. I'm Bree Tennis.
1: From the hands of Hope of Illinois and Juliet Hope Center Newsroom, I'm Julie Cronus. 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
0: It's 7:43, Slocum in the Morning. It's 1340 WJOL. It is Thursday, August 13th. Good to have you on board. Wilmington, you got hit by a tornado on Tuesday, in case you didn't know yet. Mokena, you got hit by a tornado, an EF2. On Tuesday. Yeah, we've gotten updates from the National Weather Service, and they have confirmed that we had 3 tornadoes in the county of Will on Tuesday. Mokena and Wilmington added to the list. The other one was in eastern Will County. It's been a nasty, nasty stretch of weather. Let's hope things calm down just a little bit. So it is Thursday. Speaking of Thursdays, there's a Thursday in September the 17th. Where we are going to be doing our morning show live from the Bolingbrook Golf Club, because this gentleman and the law firm, Rathbun Cervenyak & Kozel, will be out hosting yet another golf outing for Big Brothers Big Sisters. Ladies and gentlemen, it's Frank Cervenyak.
25: Good morning, Scott. Thanks for having me on. Man, someday soon, the sun's going to come out.
0: Yes, yeah, someday soon. Someday soon, the sun will come out. Maybe today. Who knows? Frank, good to talk to you, my friend. You okay? I know you're out Shorewood Way, and then your office is in Joliet. Any damage at either location?
25: No, not too much. A few branches down, but I have to say, on Tuesday it was so dark. It seemed like it was the middle of the night. We had everyone huddle up in the, you know, in the center of the building where there's no windows and everything. But very strange. I like you said, this pattern of weather is just remarkable. And who knows? I mean, hopefully we're through the worst of it, but it looks like maybe a couple more days of some severe weather.
0: Yeah.
25: So we'll pray for the pray for the best, and for all those people that are without power, had damage, you know, we're praying for them too, and hopefully things will turn out okay.
0: Yes, absolutely so. Frank, you're doing another golf outing for Big Brothers Big Sisters. You're going to close down the Bolingbrook Golf Club, and it'll be ours for the taking. I can't wait.
25: Yeah, it's really fun, Scott. We really enjoy doing it. We really enjoy having you out. I think it's a great way to kick off the outing. Everybody knows you, obviously, and it's just a lot of fun. And I think you get to meet with some of your old friends and make some new friends. So it's September 17th at the Bolingbrook Golf Club. Not too early, 9 a.m. shotguns. You don't have to get out of bed too early, 8 a.m. check-in. We have a continental breakfast, but it's kind of unlike most continental breakfasts. They make some of the best egg, cheese, bacon, ham sandwiches. And we didn't run out last year, and I think people were shoving them in their pockets and taking them on the course, which is just fine. We want people to do that. We want people to have a great time. And I think the feedback that I've gotten about our outing is that we do keep the round close to about 5 hours. As you know, a lot of these charity outings, it's six-plus hours, and it drags on. So we try to keep it moving. Bolingbrook's a great course for that because of the length of the course and the way the course is designed. It's really good for outings. It's a great time to renew old friendships, and you couldn't ask for anything better but than to raise money for Big Brothers and Big Sisters, because what they do for the families and the children in this community is outstanding. And, you know, every child and every family that they touch, that makes a difference in our community. So it's just a great opportunity to give back to the community, and we enjoy doing it so much. Everyone's starting to get really excited about, you know, the event taking place. So, you know, again, we really appreciate you coming out. We're going to have some interesting people out there as usual. You know, most of the characters, former Chief Judge White will be out there, and we're going to have a good time.
0: Many others as well. And of course, people can sign up in golf. People can volunteer if they'd like. I know we're always looking for volunteers, and we can also use some items, Frank, for some silent auction and some live auction items. That's always fun afterwards.
25: Yeah. You know, last year we had, we had some great items. We had a huge grill, and I forget the name brand, but that was donated by Busey. First Secure was really generous in what they have done. Of course, Mayor Giarcy and his outstanding dealership is always a sponsor. So we do have a lot of community support, and it's really nice to see the community come together. I think that Joliet is really on the uptick, and this is just a great organization to add to what's happening in Joliet. And we're very happy to be just a small part of it and to contribute and, you know, put smiles on people's face.
0: That's right. Frank, if people want to sign up, where do they need to go and how do they do it?
25: Sure. Just go to www.rcklawfirm.com and it'll take you right to the link. It's really easy. Even I could do it. And it'll show you the sponsorships. We have the special Scott Slocum sponsorship. That's the $100,000 sponsorship this year. No one signed up for that one yet, Scott. So, but we're hoping that someone does. But now we have all kinds of sponsorship levels. And you know what, Scott? I really just enjoy the golfers coming out and having a good time and playing a good round. And the feedback's been tremendous. And if you've never been to Bolingbrook, the food's phenomenal. The luncheon afterward is not your typical golf luncheon, you know, maybe a hot dog or a burger or something. It's a really nice spread. It's a really nice way to end a day. It's air-conditioned inside there, obviously. The food's great. The people are great. The camaraderie amongst the golfers is wonderful. So I think the whole event really has a nice feel to it. And it's in September. It's kind of it's one of the last events of the year. So it's a kind of a great way to, you know, kind of the beginning of the end of your golf season.
0: Yep, absolutely. So, Frank, you are on the board of Big Brothers Big Sisters. You did this outing before you were on, but you thought so much and think so much of the organization. I know it's been a rough road to go. You got a really good new general manager now, or CEO, I should say, Molly Babiak. How are you, and how's the organization feeling about moving forward? I'm hearing some great things.
25: Well, Scott, I couldn't be more pleased with Molly taking over and what she's done already, and she's brought a lot of energy and great leadership.
0: Yep.
25: the board is really excited, and you're just seeing a turnaround in the making. So everyone's really excited. I think where we are headed now and the direction that we are going, we're going to get back to where we were, and we're going to take it to new heights. So it's a very positive attitude. The past is the past, and, we don't want to go fishing in that pond anymore. We're past that.
0: Yep.
25: We have nothing but a good path ahead. And a mission, really, again, I can't stress enough, when you're helping families, local families and their children, it's so important that they have mentors. It's so important that they have this opportunity. And just to see the children and their faces, and they light up when we do the other, a lot of the events, the trick-or-treating, the Christmas, things like that, it's really remarkable. And if people are listening and haven't had an opportunity to see that, come down to one of the events.
0: Yep.
25: Meet the families. You're going to be amazed, and you're going to want to be a part of that. So
0: no doubt.
25: I think we're in the right direction, Scott, and I think the arrow is definitely pointing up.
0: Well, thanks, and thanks in no small part to organizations that use Big Brothers Big Sisters and people like you that help Big Brothers Big Sisters. Frank Servignac and the RCK Law Firm golf outing September 17th, Bolingbrook Golf Club. 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
25: Thank you, Scott.
0: 7:52, quick check of WJable headlines next.
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1: And the quick headlines for today. Five tornadoes have been counted in the area after Tuesday morning's storm. Frankfort Branch Court is rescheduling cases due to the weather. Illinois State Fair kicks off today and dealing with back-to-school anxiety. I-55 northbound, if you're on the roads, Route 126 to 355 is a delay. Stevenson inbound Harlem to Kedzie is slow. Up on slow California to Cicero. I-80 westbound now seeing a delay. Center to Larkin. Today we have a chance for more thunderstorms. High of 81 tonight. More rain possible. Low 70. Right now 70 degrees. From the WJOL Traffic Center, I'm Julie Cronus.
0: Thank you, Julie. We've got high school football tonight. Coaches show live from Double J 6 to 9. You're welcome to attend. All the coaches will be there. Edgy, Rod, even Dewey's going to hang out tonight at the big show. Coach's Corner tonight. Double J Sports Bar on the 1340 WJOL. And then the boys will be at Hooters on Tuesday night for Cubs White Sox watch party. How about that? Cubs win. They pulled away 3 of Milwaukee. White Sox win. They've got a 3.5 lead over Detroit and Minnesota. How about that? LIV Golf canceling its final event of the year. And the Bears are going to make an announcement today. Well, that was an announcement, I guess, an update on what's happening with the new stadium. Coming up next, Mortgage Minutes.
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0: 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This guy is your guy, and he joins us live in our WJO studios. And folks, he came limping in a little bit here this morning. I'm like, what's wrong with you, man? 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Would you like to tell everyone what you did last night?
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0: There were a lot of people there last night.
2: There were a lot of people there. So, and beautiful area.
0: A party.
2: And it's safe. Come on, people. It's safe.
0: 100%. 100%. All right, well, we're here for Mortgage Minutes. Chris comes in every Thursday at this time. Today, we're going to talk about relocating for work.
2: Yeah. Going out of state, new position.
0: Yep.
2: New money.
0: Yeah, new income, right?
2: Yeah, what do we do?
0: We like that. That's a good question. Probably a little research you should do, right, when moving?
2: Or just ask me. Yeah.
0: Or just ask you. That's true.
2: I mean, if it involves moving and buying a house. I mean, when you get, you want to get the letter from your HR payroll center. It's going to have terms on it. It's going to have your income. It's going to have your official start date. So for lenders, when we see that, it's accepted and it's ironclad, right?
0: Right.
2: So we'll accept that for your income, future income, if it's, you know, in a month or so. But the other parts of it is they'll help you. The company should help you with relocating.
0: Fees or costs, I mean, yeah.
2: Fees and costs.
0: Yep.
2: They're going to ask you to use one of their relocation companies, but use me. I am able to lend in all states. That's a very important thing because if you have someone you might have worked with or one of your friends recommends, they might not lend in Georgia.
0: Sure.
2: You know, or North Carolina is a hotbed right now. Tennessee's hotbed. So those are things to consider. And, you know, making sure that when you go visit, because you are going to visit the new location, ask those employees there what areas are good. Where the majority of them live. And, you know, I have a network of realtors that they're in Illinois. They're amazing. And I will say, we are so lucky to have the lender or the realtors that we have in our state because they're fiduciaries.
0: Mm-hmm.
2: So they're not just, you know, hey, that's $500,000. I'm going to get a big check. It's, hey, is that responsibly
0: yeah.
2: what you want to buy?
0: Exactly.
2: So it's pretty awesome what they do. So shout out to the realtors in Illinois and what they do. But they'll have networks, and if they, you know, refer you someone, then they get a little kickback. So it's always nice to help out, especially if you're not paying for it, you know?
0: Right. Absolutely so. It's a scary time, but if you take your time, in my case, my son just did this. He did his research. He actually went to a couple of different states to see where he wanted to move.
2: Oh, yeah. You got to get a vibe, but you also have to. I mean, we have a great infrastructure in Illinois. I mean, we have lights, we have relatively nice roads when they're done, and other states don't necessarily have that infrastructure we do.
0: That's true, absolutely true. How we doing right now? We're back into multiple offers for houses, right?
2: Multiple offers for houses. Illinois itself is leaning towards the shortage as far as
0: homes,
2: but. That's just because people are realizing the rates have been holding steady, you know, within a quarter or, even just a quarter of itself. So, I mean, find the place and then refinance later.
0: All right. Chris Cherenichet is with First National Bank of Ottawa. Got an office in Morris, or he'll come to wherever your office or home or favorite coffee shop is. 815-412-0491. See you later, Salsa King.
2: You have a great day.
0: This is WJOL Joliet. It's 8 o'clock.
3: From ABC News. A I'm Sherry Preston. Another snapshot of the economy and prices and inflation. ABC's Jim Ryan has more on the producer price index released a few minutes ago.
8: The PPI is a forward-looking economic indicator that offers hints at costs that industry may pass along to consumers in the months ahead. In June, wholesale prices saw their steepest decline in over a year. Last month, the trend essentially held steady, although producer prices were 4.7% higher last month than in July of 2025.
3: Producer prices also seen as an indicator of wholesale inflation. Applications for unemployment benefits rose last

0: pattern. The next couple of days, that's Saturday, 6 a.m., you get another one of those MCSs headed towards Chicago and eventually into Indiana. So a very wet stretch ahead.
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2: I'm not one to say I told you so, but I switched to Pure Talk over a year ago, and ever since, I've been telling people there's no better wireless company out there. 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Just dial pound 250, say micro, and Pure Talk's U.S. customer service will take it from there. 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And yes, I told you so.
1: We're learning more details about the decoy flight instead of Air Force One that President Trump took on his way home from Turkey last week.
3: The ruse shrouded in secrecy, with only a handful of top aides aware of what was happening. The plane carrying Trump was escorted by F-35 fighter jets, standard protocol for Air Force One. So too was the old Air Force One, something highly unusual for a plane not carrying the president.
1: ABC's Mary Bruce at the White House. Federal officials announcing the arrest of nearly a dozen people involved in what they describe as one of the largest marriage fraud schemes in history. Here's ABC's Sophie Flay.
4: Prosecutors in New York say the ring arranged hundreds of sham marriages, pairing Chinese nationals seeking green cards with American citizens willing to marry them on paper for a price. The foreign nationals paid as much as $100,000 each, and the Americans were allegedly paid $30,000 to say, "I do." According to the indictment, some of the fake weddings were held at restaurants where the couples changed into traditional Chinese wedding attire to make the ceremonies look real.
1: Whole Foods is now recalling some prepared foods made with jalapenos that could be contaminated with salmonella. The outbreak has left more than 300 people sick across 27 states. Nobody's come forward yet to claim the billion-dollar Powerball jackpot. Only one ticket sold in the state of Illinois matched all the numbers in the Powerball. The winner will get $450 million if they take the lump sum. I'm Sherry Preston, ABC News.
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10: 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An investigation is underway on how long a person was dead after they were found with a single gunshot wound to the head. Will County Forest Preserve District Police Deputy Chief stated that one of their officers was closing Hamill Woods up on Saturday. They found a person unresponsive in their vehicle. It's unclear the circumstances behind the death. Identity of the victim is yet to be identified, pending toxicology reports by the Will County Coroner's Office. If you're on the roads, I-55 northbound, Route 126 to 355, you're slow. And then you're slow on the Stevenson-Harlem to Kedzie, up on Slows, California to Cicero. I-80 westbound, that delay is I-57 to 183rd and Center to Larkin. The forecast from Will County's Weather Center. Here's meteorologist Chuck Brady.
11: Good morning. From the WJOL Will County Weather Center, our Thursday looks like it could be a little bit wet. It's a 50-50 chance of umbrella weather today with a chance of showers and thunder showers in the middle of the day. Mostly cloudy skies, our high 80 degrees this afternoon, so rather warm. Definitely a chance of rain tonight. It's a 70% chance of a shower, maybe even a thunderstorm in the later evening hours. Our low about 70 degrees. Tomorrow, a slight chance of rain as we start off the day, but turning sunny later on in the afternoon. We'll see a 20% chance of rain, but 82 is our high to shape up Friday. As we head towards the weekend, though, it looks like it's a wet Saturday. Right now, it looks like

0: like a 60 to 70% chance of rain during the day. From the WJOL Will County Weather Center, I'm staff forecaster Chuck Brady.
1: At 8:06, it is 70 degrees. The chief judge's office has been informed that the Frankfurt Branch Court sustained damage and remains without power due to Tuesday's severe weather, and it's unavailable for use. As such, cases scheduled to be heard at the location today have been rescheduled for September 10th of this year. The court appreciates the patience and cooperation of all court participants as they navigate the effects of the storm. Crews continue to assess damage caused by the storm that hit our area on Tuesday. The National Weather Service confirms at least 5 tornadoes hit the area. Tornadoes touched down in Oswego, Wilmington, Mokena to Tinley Park, Orland Park to Munster, and Monee to St. John. The 2026 Illinois State Fair kicks off today in Springfield. Governor Pritzker and other officials unveiled the treasured butter cow yesterday in the dairy building on the fairgrounds.
2: This butter cow is, well, the unveiling is, of course, a perfect way to lead us into this state fair. But it's also a symbol of so much about Illinois' agriculture economy.
1: Fair performers include Bailey Zimmerman, Lainey Wilson, Matchbox 20, 38 Special, Wiz Khalifa, The Chicks, and Shinedown. The fair runs through August 23rd. The Midwest is preparing for another round of severe weather.
3: Forecasters are warning of severe thunderstorm activity today and tonight from eastern Nebraska to northern Kentucky, with the highest risk in parts of Iowa, Missouri, Indiana, and central Illinois. Those in the path of the storm can expect wind gusts of up to 60 miles per hour, as well as isolated tornadoes and flash flooding from heavy rain. Rising rivers are possible across the region and washed out roads. Forecasters warn heavy rain in the area could persist for hours at a time. I'm Mark Neufeld.
1: And back to school time is exciting, but it also can cause anxiety and stress for your child.
4: We notice the symptoms starting most frequently between about ages 7 and 16.
5: Dr. Michelle Rosenman, a child psychologist with the University of Denver, says it's very common and affects 3 out of 10 kids.
4: You may notice your child saying, I have a stomach ache or a headache, or this general, I don't feel good, and they don't have a cold or flu.
5: She says it's often about switching schools, getting new teachers, classmates, or simply moving up a grade.
4: What it means is that they are not robots and they have emotions. That's actually a good thing.
5: I'm Sarah Lee Kessler.
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6: All right, Cronus, I know you're a rock and roll chick and everything like that, okay?
1: Yeah.
6: But how can you mention the acts at the Illinois State Fair without mentioning the biggest name of all? I know she's country and you're not.
1: It depends on what country we're talking about.
6: All right, well, this is the country we're talking about. Just when
1: I thought I got him. Is it on my list here? That's why.
6: It's because your list sucks.
1: Well, it wasn't my list.
6: Folks, before you yell at me for picking on Julie, I'm just picking on Julie.
1: Yeah, that's fine.
6: This is Ella Langley, man. Come on. Do you not know?
1: Oh, yeah, she's on here. Sorry, I was just kind of cutting for time. No, I don't. Is she new?
6: Yeah,
1: if she's new, I'm not really familiar with you. You give me 80s or 90s country, early 90s country, I got you.
6: No, she's been around hardcore for, what, a couple, 2-3 years now?
1: Okay,
6: at the most?
1: Yeah, you got me.
6: She's massive. Sold out.
1: I barely know Lainey Wilson stuff, and I know she's huge.
6: Yeah, but Ella Langley's bigger, much bigger than Lainey Wilson.
1: Really?
6: Oh, yeah.
1: Okay.
6: If anybody wants to argue that point, knock yourself out. She's 27 years old. She a baby.
1: Yeah.
6: But she's killing it. Ella Langley, look her up. She's everybody's hot thing now. I don't know how they got her at the Illinois State Fair, but they did. She's not playing. I don't think she's playing like big stadiums yet or anything like that because she's young and.
1: But she's that big then.
6: No. Oh, she's she's massive.
1: She's not Lainey Wilson big then.
6: Well, she's bigger. All right, country fans, who's bigger, Ella or Lainey? It's Lainey's been around longer, probably. Oh yeah, Lainey's been around a lot longer.
1: Yeah, she has. I went to the country music museum when I was in Nashville when I was at the bowl game
6: recently,
1: and they have a whole section just dedicated to her. Lainey Wilson.
6: Lainey Wilson's got her own?
1: Mm-hmm. Well, I don't know. I think that section rotates.
6: Is she from Nashville?
1: No, I don't know. But that was like, that was a whole section for her. And I don't know if they rotate that, you know, every couple months for different artists. Right. But, you know.
6: Yeah. Well, AI says Lainey Wilson is currently bigger and more established in mainstream country music than Ella Langley. Lainey established Super Grammy Award, multiple ACMs, CMA. All right. So right now, Ella Langley's bigger. But Lainey Wilson has a much better resume. And there will still be some question whether or not Ella Langley can duplicate what Lainey Wilson has done. That makes sense?
1: Oh, gotcha.
6: Would you buy that?
1: I could.
6: Would you,
1: buy everything goes around, you know?
6: No, she's big. By the way, 13,000 seats at the Illinois State Fair. It's funny that 38 Special is there. I saw 38 Special there with my buddies right after we all graduated college. Late 80s, and we all drove my mom's Dodge Daytona down to see 38 Special. Then we drove home. Next night, we came down for REO. True story. REO and Richard Marks was leading off. Remember, he should have known better. Remember that guy?
1: Oh, yeah, I like Richard Marks, yeah.
6: Richard Marks got he canceled because he got sick. So REO's roadies, you know the road crew? They went out and did a concert before REO came out. One of the best shows I've ever seen. Those roadies are usually dudes that can jam.
1: All right. Well, Lainey Wilson's not there anymore. I think they rotate this exhibit. Right now, they've got Kenny Chesney, Clint Black.
6: Those are big names.
1: Yeah.
6: And Lainey will be there one day.
1: She was there. I saw all of her stuff.
6: No, not Lainey. I meant Ella.
1: Oh, okay. I'm just telling you, I think that rotates. But anyway.
6: All right. By the way, the new biggest sensation in country music, new still, is Stella Langley. She is from Glencoe, of all places.
1: Really?
6: And she's got the number one hit in the country right now, Boston, and just dropped an album, I think this week. Yeah, from Glencoe. Suburban girl, beautiful girl. And she's got that kind of Olivia Rodrigo voice that country music fans are going crazy for.
1: I listened to a station on my Sirius, and it's more about acoustic stuff. And I've heard that song. It's on there.
6: Boston?
1: Yes.
6: Yeah, it's a good tune.
1: So I know that tune.
6: 8:14.
1: I know some.
6: You do know some. I'm impressed. Yeah, good song's a good song regardless of the genre.
1: Oh, yeah. Yeah, I agree.
6: Wilmington doesn't have a song named after it. They've got a mayor by the name of Ben Deitz, and he's got a tornado cleanup to deal with. We'll visit with him next.
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8: 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One huge night. Rick Springfield and Night Ranger. 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
6: 8:16, Slocum in the Morning. This 1340 WJOL. Got another storm headed our way. This one doesn't look as bad as yesterday, which wasn't nearly as bad as Tuesday. Just ask Ben Dietz, the mayor of Wilmington, who joins us live on the Turk Furniture studio line. It's, I guess, a badge, if nothing else, Mayor. When you went to bed Tuesday night, I think you probably thought there was a tornado in Wilmington on Tuesday. And then finally, yesterday, a day or so later, they tell you, yeah, y'all got one down in Wilmington, and looks like it's EF. Let me look. I got a list here real quick. Did you get an EF? EF1. So now, Ben, you can say during your terms as mayor, you presided over a tornado-hit town.
14: Thanks.
6: Yeah, thanks a lot. Well, you had the flood a couple of years. Was that last year? Was the island flooded?
14: We had an island flood last year, and we had a couple, the ice jam 2 years prior to that.
6: So. That's right. So you're getting good at this, but no, in all seriousness, when the storm hit on Tuesday, I started calling around to police chiefs, and I was talking to the new police chief, Chief Benton, up in Shorewood, and he said, yeah, we have some damaged trees down. He goes, I don't think we're nearly as bad as Wilmington. So word got around quickly that you guys got drilled on Tuesday.
14: Yeah, I mean, it was definitely unfortunate. Thankfully for Wilmington, it hit, the brunt of it went kind of through town, but where there's very little property that's at risk. So we didn't sustain any significant damage to people's houses. Very fortunate that there's no injuries. All things aside, yeah, it was a pretty nasty storm here, but we fared very well for having an EF1.
6: Yeah. No, EF1 is, we're talking 85 or more, I think, or thereabouts, if you will. So, again, where exactly did this come in, and how long was it on the ground, and where did it exit?
14: So, for those that are familiar, it kind of went on the west side, right, adjacent to the dam in Wilmington. So it kind of rode right across the dam and right down the south portion of the South Island Park. Hopped over the other side of the river, went through the Oakwood Cemetery, and then just went right down to Ridge Street in Wilmington.
6: Wow. Got lucky. I mean, you got an EF1, and you don't have any major damage. I mean, you have damage, like fences down, and got some roof issues on some businesses, but it could have been a lot worse.
14: Yeah, very fortunate in that, and, huge thanks to not only our first responders and our public works crew. They've been just phenomenal. Yeah, can't say enough good things. And like you said, been through a couple of these already. It builds a good bond with the team and making sure that we're all on the same page. And, they're just super committed to doing a good job for the community, because just like most other communities, most of our first responders live here. So it's very personal to them.
6: Ben, have you talked to anyone yet? Is there going to be any assistance from the federal government now that you are officially hit with a tornado? Usually the EMA or someone gets involved. Have you heard what's next for people that have had significant damage that maybe need, to dip into some funds, some federal or state funds?
14: Yeah, it'd be super nice. I had a brief conversation with Will County yesterday. I know that there is some talk through our representative, DeLuca, and Senator Joyce, that they're trying to put some pressure on. We've had more than our fair share of tornadoes in Illinois, period.
6: Yeah.
14: And, these cleanup costs don't just come out of the air, right? They're real, and they're significant costs. And any help that we can do to not directly burden our taxpayers would be preferable. But either way, we're going to move forward. We're going to clean up, and everything is good. It's Thursday. We're moving on.
6: We are moving on. Mayor, thanks for coming on this morning. We appreciate it. By the way, I was down at Catfish Days, ran into the mayor at the new, I believe it's called the Garage, right there on the mill race. Man, what a beautiful place.
14: Yeah, it's nice to see, new businesses come, especially when they're owned locally. We love seeing some local people, throw some money into the community, and great job.
6: Yep, absolutely. Ben Dietz, Mayor of Wilmington, thank you, sir. We appreciate it.
14: Thanks, Scott. Have a great one.
6: All right. We're not leaving out Mokina. Mokina also hit. Mokina had a EF2. So we're going to reach out to Chief Benton and see if we can't get him on tomorrow to talk about the damage there. Three tornadoes in Will County in all on Tuesday. Day 22 coming up next. Quick WJOL check of headlines. Hey, guess what, folks? I got a pretty big announcement to make. Babe's Hot Dogs or Babe's Home Cooking, it's open. It's still open. Same hours. Close to 40 years now. Same people. Yes, owner Tim Riley wants to retire, but he's also looking for a buyer who will keep Babe's up and running. And there are people out there, I'm not going to Babe's, it's closed. No, it's not. It's still got incredible hot dogs. I'm sorry, the best around. The best. Always has been. Big box, small box, whatever, Babe's best hot dogs around. Also, they've got a Slocum Poor Boy. You're going to love it. Homemade pot roast sandwich. That's probably, if somebody took a poll other than the hot dog, it might be the pot roast sandwich. I hear so many comments about it. Handmade burgers. They have an in-house butcher. Big boxes and others. Yeah, they got freezers. Not Babe's. Still open. 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And on Fridays, don't forget, they've got dollar beer specials. If you're feeling lucky, they got a gaming area as well. It's Babe's Home Cooking on West Jefferson Street, right across the street from Menards.
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1: And the headlines. Five tornadoes have been counted in the area because of Tuesday morning's storm. Illinois State Fair kicks off today. Concussion discussions ramp up as high school football begins. And winning $1 billion Powerball ticket was sold in Illinois. On the roads, I-55 northbound, you're slow from US 30 over to Weber. I-80 westbound slows Richards to Larkin. On the Stevenson inbound, heavy Harlem to Kedzie, and outbound is heavy from Harlem to 294. Today, more chance of rain, high of 81. Tonight, cloudy, more rain possible, low 70. Right now, 71. From the WJOL Traffic Center, I'm Julie Cronus.
6: All right, Julie, thanks. 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Coach's show going to be at Double J Sports Bar in Joliet on Essington Road. 6 to 9, edgy. Rod Dewey's going to be there. Donovan from our promotions crew. They'll all be there. All the coaches will be there hanging out tonight. 6 o'clock, come on by and watch high school football magistry. Magistry? Yeah, I guess. Whatever. You know what I'm talking about. Majesty. Yeah, I think that's it. I've ever used that word on the radio before, if it's even a word. Anyway, all the big guns will be there. It will be on the air from 6 o'clock until 9 o'clock. Then the boys are tuning up for their big White Sox-Cubs broadcast from Hooters on Tuesday night, 6 to 8. Hooters food they're giving away, and also Cubs or White Sox jersey Hooters in Joliet on Tuesday night with Edgy, Ron, and Dewey. High school football tonight, but we've also got NFL action. 6 preseason games, Detroit and Cincinnati, Indy and New England, Tennessee and San Francisco, Arizona, Vegas, Green Bay, Pittsburgh, and the Chargers against Houston. Bears play at noon on Saturday against Cleveland. Cubs all of a sudden within 3 of Milwaukee. They're red hot. Milwaukee's lost 3 in a row to San Diego. Cubs are 3 back, 71-50, 21 above 500. Try to sweep away the Nationals at 3:05 this afternoon. Bregman hit 3 home runs last night. White Sox lead over Detroit, Minnesota has grown to 3.5. They won last night 5-0. We'll play the Reds again today at 110. Slammers lost to Schaumburg 6-3. Justin Rose defends his championship at the FedEx PGA event down in Memphis. And Julie gave me this note just a little bit earlier. Thank you for that, Julie. The LIV golf season will end a week earlier than scheduled. Players were told on Wednesday the team championship event in Michigan has been canceled. There's no word whether the $40 million purse for the event will be distributed after the new season finale next week in Indianapolis. Scott O'Neill, the LIV owner, said there's a new investor who's committed to keeping the rival afloat, rival of the PGA Tour afloat, but further details remain under wraps. I have some serious thoughts on LIV. Would you like him now or like him later? Let me think. Probably later. We don't have enough time to get to them all right now, but it's been ugly, for lack of a better word. It was nice that we had a couple of years in Bolingbrook to enjoy the event, but without the Saudi money, and they've got money to burn on ridiculous things like this, it's going away. It's going away real quick, and I think golf will be better off for it. Take 27. I feel bad for that Michigan golf course that was counting on this. People's livelihoods counting on this. So let's hope they're all made whole by LIV.
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1: 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The chief judge's office has been informed that the Frankfurt branch court sustained damage and remains without power due to the severe weather and is unavailable for use. As such, cases scheduled to be heard at that location today have been rescheduled for September 10th of this year. If you're on the roads, I-55 northbound is slow from US 30 over to Weber. Stevenson inbound, heavy Harlem to Kedzie. Outbound is slow Harlem to 294. And I-80 westbound now has a delay from Richards over to Larkin. The forecast from Will County's Weather Center. Here's meteorologist Chuck Brady.
15: Good morning. From the WJOL Will County Weather Center, our Thursday looks like it could be a little bit wet. It's a 50-50 chance of umbrella weather today with a chance of showers and thunder showers in the middle of the day. Mostly cloudy skies, our high 80 degrees this afternoon, so rather warm. Definitely a chance of rain tonight. It's a 70% chance of a shower, maybe even a thunderstorm in the later evening hours. Our low about 70 degrees. Tomorrow, a slight chance of rain as we start off today, but turning sunny later on in the afternoon. We'll see a 20% chance of rain, but 82 is our high to shape up Friday. As we head towards the weekend, though, it looks like it's a wet Saturday. Right now, it looks like a 60 to 70% chance of rain during the day. From the WJOL Will County Weather Center, I'm staff forecaster Chuck Brady.
1: At 8:34, it's 71 degrees. Crews continue to assess damage caused by the storms that hit our area on Tuesday. The National Weather Service confirms at least 5 tornadoes hit the area. Tornadoes touched down in Oswego, Wilmington, Mokina to Tinley Park, Orland Park to Munster, and Monee to St. John. But we are preparing for another round of severe weather in the Midwest.
26: Forecasters are warning of severe thunderstorm activity today and tonight from eastern Nebraska to northern Kentucky, with the highest risk in parts of Iowa, Missouri, Indiana, and central Illinois. Those in the path of the storm can expect wind gusts of up to 60 miles per hour, as well as isolated tornadoes and flash flooding from heavy rain. Rising rivers are possible across the region and washed out roads. Forecasters warn heavy rain in the area could persist for hours at a time. I'm Mark Mayfield.
1: The 2026 Illinois State Fair kicks off today in Springfield. Governor Pritzker and other officials unveiled the treasured butter cow yesterday in the dairy building on the fairgrounds.
27: This butter cow is, well, the unveiling is, of course, a perfect way to lead us into this state fair. But it's also a symbol of so much about Illinois' agriculture economy.
1: And fair performers include Bailey Zimmerman, Lainey Wilson, Matchbox 20, 38 Special, Ziggy Marley, Wiz Khalifa, Ella Langley, The Chicks, and Shinedown. The fair runs through August 23rd. The winning ticket in Wednesday night's billion-dollar Powerball drawing was sold in Illinois.
26: The massive jackpot has a cash value of more than $450 million. It's the largest Powerball prize won so far this year and the eighth largest in the game's history.
8: I'm Mark Mayfield.
1: The winning ticket was sold at a Hy-Vee Fast and Fresh gas station in Quincy. And a recent study out of Italy suggests that eating tomatoes daily decreases fat buildup in the liver.
9: Researchers say one factor is because raw tomatoes are rich in an antioxidant called lycopene, which fights inflammation. The study involved about 80 people, all under the age of 65, most of whom were male. So the scientists involved say much larger and more inclusive studies need to be done. Fatty liver disease is caused by obesity, excessive alcohol intake, and diabetes. It's estimated that between 80 and 100 million Americans have the disease, which can cause scarring of the liver and cirrhosis without weight loss, along with other lifestyle changes. I'm Tammy Trujillo.
1: From the hands of Hope of Illinois and Joliet Hope Center Newsroom, I'm Julie Cronus. 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
6: So $2 ticket.
1: Yep.
6: And they only cost $2, so that's one ticket.
1: One ticket.
6: That's so cool.
1: Now, without even the power, sometimes they have a power boost, you know?
6: That means somebody that doesn't play the lottery did that.
1: Yeah, because honestly, my mother does not do the power boost, doesn't do that extra dollar, and I would do the extra dollar.
6: So cool. Oh, so it's $2, and if you want to do a Powerball booster, it's an extra buck?
1: Yeah. But they didn't even do that.
6: That is amazing. I'm so happy for
1: whoever
6: that person. No disrespect to people who play all the time, but this is just somebody who just, do it.
1: Yeah, let's just, you know, give me a, and it'll be even be better if it was just like a quick pick, like they didn't.
6: That's what I mean. That's so cool. It's funny. My neighbor, I was going into Joliet last time about 5 o'clock. I'm talking to my other neighbor in the yard, and my other neighbor drives by. I go, "Where are you going?" He goes, "I got to give me a lottery ticket." I go, "Dude, just save your money." But something like this happens, and you're like, go for it, right?
1: Yeah.
6: He goes, "Man, the only way to win is to get in." I was like, "I know, but how many times have you said that?" He goes, "More than I care to," because he's got a little bit of Southern draw, "more than I care to admit." I go, "You could have all that money, in your, but then again, this person's now $481 million they'll get if they do a lump sum. If not, they can take 29 years worth of payouts, and then that lump sum, cut that in half, that all goes to taxes. So about $240 million. And as we pointed out earlier this morning, if you're worried about ever losing that much money, number one, just don't be an idiot like most people, but it would be hard to waste that much money if you just took some out up front. You know, take out $20 million if you want and blow it. But then there's half taxes on that too. So you'll have $10 million to blow. Put that other, you know, $461 million in the bank, and it'll spew out about $30 million in the stock market every year.
1: Yeah,
6: you could live on $30 million a year, couldn't you?
1: I easily, you know.
6: God, what would you do? Seriously, not asking you. Well, if you want,
1: I don't know. I don't know. Travel.
6: Yeah, but you can't spend $30 million in a year.
1: You know, give some away, you know?
6: Oh, yeah, definitely. You but know. I'm just trying to think, what would you buy, your own private jet?
1: No.
6: Or you'd be able to fly private.
1: Yeah.
6: Julie.
1: I know, you're just
6: if it's $10,000 to go to Florida instead of $500, what? You're playing with Monopoly money now. If you are smart.
1: If you're smart, yes.
6: I mean, get it out of your system right away. Just go crazy and buy, you know, whatever. Now, keep in mind, you're going to pay taxes on a lot of this, but still, this isn't like winning $2 million and then getting $800,000 and having to worry about that lasting. It's not worry about having, you know, $1 million in your 401k. So what are we taking out, 4%? Okay, can we do 4%? Or can we do 6%? Then you tack in your Social Security. This is stupid money.
1: It's stupid money.
6: So you could do whatever you literally wanted to do. Now, if you start buying mansions and things like that, keep in mind you got to pay taxes on those and property taxes, this, that, and the other, and upkeep and everything. So if you stay relatively, and no, let me rephrase that. No, this is impossible to screw up unless you just stand on top of a mountain and just throw it up into the air. Impossible to screw up.
1: Mm.
6: I don't want to talk about certain people or whatever, but here in the state of Illinois is very friendly to people that have worked for the state of Illinois in terms of pensions.
1: Yeah.
6: And I talk about, okay, I'll just say superintendents, for example. And there's a lot of people, police chiefs and fire chiefs,

0: to end up making, in big cities, you know, a couple, $200,000-$300,000 a year, superintendents especially, and then they retire, and they're sitting on these big old pensions. You know how much they get, right, Julie?
1: Yeah,
0: you covered this, couple $100,000 in pension a year. Those people are wealthy, because even if they wanted to splurge 1 year and go out and travel the world and spend $100,000 of it, guess what's coming next year? Another $200,000 plus 3% cost of living guaranteed compounded. So those people are wealthy enough. No disrespect to my supers and so on and so forth, but it's true. Don't deny it. But this money is, you can't screw that up money. You can screw up $8 million or $10 million easily. But why I think this person won't screw up, Julie?
1: Why?
0: They bought one ticket.
1: Only one.
0: Only one. I love that story. I freaking love that story. She didn't get some addict in there jonesing for tickets, jonesing for money. No, he did it for fun. Good for that person. It's 842. This is 13, if that's indeed the story, and it sure sounds like it.
1: It does.
0: Yeah. Normal players, normal gamblers don't buy one ticket.
1: I do. But I guess I'm not normal.
0: But you're not normal.
1: Yes. But I do buy one if it gets up, you know, kind of high.
0: Yeah, to me, people that don't care. I mean, they don't live their life through that type of thing. And you know people like that. Oh. And that's fine. I have some weird habits as well, or habits that others would consider weird. And
1: I know you're not a lottery person.
0: Plenty of ways to waste money. Trust me, I waste plenty of money just like you all do gambling. And stop telling me how much you won when you went to wherever, because you don't tell me when you lose either.
1: Oh, yeah. I can tell you stories.
0: Please, will you want to tell me a story or two?
1: I just watch people when I work at the and I tell them to, I'm not allowed to tell them to stop and cash out. You know, that isn't my job, but I want to.
0: Yeah.
1: But I can't.
0: No, I know. 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
0: 848, some emails and some text messages to the R.E. Duchesne Construction text line. Jilly John says, good morning, Scott. Just wanted to say thank you to all the hardworking crews trying to get power restored. We finally got our power back 2 days after the storm. They've been working in our area well after 10 o'clock every night, so thank you much. Very, very cool. We've got more. By the way, 55 thereabouts. ComEd trucks were sitting in the Joliet Junior College parking lot Tuesday morning at about 8 o'clock, knowing they knew that Joliet and Will County was going to get whacked. Pretty cool. Pretty cool that they're able to do that, right?
1: Yeah, well, yeah.
0: Little heads up.
1: Little technology going on.
0: Heads up, heads up, heads up. All right, some other text messages. Is there a new, I don't understand that one. 815-985 said, Green Mile, very good. Truly worth the watch.
1: See? Good book, too.
0: That's what I hear. Oh, it's a book?
1: Well, it was a book. Yeah, it was a book. It was Stephen King, and then it became the movie with Tom Hanks.
0: All right. 815-914. So there is some good news. ComEd told my father in Romeoville that our power will be, or told him that his power will be out until Saturday. But he got back on as of last night around 10 o'clock. That's good news. It's very, very good news. Others got a text from ComEd. We may be out of power until Saturday at 2. That is folks in the Timberline area in Joliet. Not the entire Timberline neighborhood, which is just off of Black Road, but a good chunk of it, 128 houses, is a lot. Twin Oaks also, we told you earlier this morning, got a lot of houses over there, and a lot of big trees, big oak trees in that area. And a lot of them went down. Not a lot of them went down, but a lot of branches came down, I should say. 815-793, that time of year, I'm entering the Chicago, as the Chicago Bears fan of the year. Guy sent me a picture of him at a Bears game. I think he's a little excited. Then again, they play at home, don't they? Yes, on Saturday at noon.
1: Yes.
0: Against Cleveland. All right, anything else as far as text messages or emails?
1: Well, I'm glad we're back on the air, though.
0: Oh, yeah, thanks to, I don't know where he's at, but thanks to Colin, our engineer. This guy oversees 80 radio stations. Okay, not 80, probably seems like it to him. From the Illinois-Wisconsin line down to here. And he's just, I don't know how he does it. He's young. That helps a little bit. But he did an amazing job of keeping everybody on that needed to be kept on. I know we got it a lot worse down here than they did up north. But he had radio stations off, got an issue with another one of them here today. And, folks, this isn't easy to keep everybody online. And, you know, we apologize. And I get frustrated because I want to be there for the listeners. And, you know, we were on the air Tuesday right when we went off the air, and we lost power here and we weren't back on. So we were gone for, you know, 30 some odd hours. And, you know, that I want to be here for you, but I know it's hard when we're dealing with technical issues. We're dealing with Mother Nature. We're dealing with ComEd. This was a combat issue all the way around. And to power up radio stations with generators is very difficult and very expensive. And it's sometimes things are going to happen, and we apologize. We do have our online, which thousands of people listen to us every month online. So that's good, but it's just frustrating for everyone. And he is probably top of that list of people that gets frustrated. So he could have easily kept, you know, hey, it is what it is, but he worked his ass off the last 2 days. So thank you very much. And every other day that he works as well. So thank you to him. I'm glad you brought him up. So thank you. Okay. One other note here. Bears are going to announce an update. I don't know if it's a... I'd be shocked if it was the final word. I'd be shocked if they said, we're going over to see Mike Braun, the governor of Indiana. We're going to sign on the dotted line. I'd be shocked if they said that today. I think this is maybe one of the final little, you know, hey, Springfield, we're going to do this today. And if you're interested, then you know what? Or get off the pot. I think this is one more, if not one of the final, hey, look over here, or we're going to go over there. So that'll be, I think McCaskey will probably will do it, or maybe Kevin Warren. Earlier this summer, team said they are planning to advance their Hammond, Indiana site, but we don't have that official. We're getting closer, though. I did hear from a connected source that they being Springfield's General Assembly, might bring something up during the veto session, which is soon. But it better be sooner rather than later. Julie's got headlines coming up for you next. This is 1340 WJOL.
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1: And looking at the headlines for today, we had five tornadoes sighted in the storms on Tuesday. Five tornadoes in the area. Illinois State Fair kicks off today. Concussion discussions ramping up as high school football begins. And there's a rise in spam calls. If you're on the roads, I-80 eastbound, you're slow Larkin to Chicago. Westbound is heavy Richards to Larkin. And then I-55 northbound slows Weber to 355. Harlem to Kedzie. Outbound is heavy Harlem to Joliet Road. Today, humid, chance for thunderstorms, high 81. Tonight, cloudy, more rain possible, low 70. Currently 72. From the WJOL Traffic Center, I'm Julie Cronus.
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1: I know.
0: You like Sean Bregman now?
1: I'm liking this whole thing. But, you know, I'm a realist, though, so.
0: Playing pretty well, man.
1: Yeah.
0: That's the best player in the league. Bregman's playing worth his salary now the last, like, 3 weeks. They're within three of Milwaukee now.
1: Yeah, I like that.
0: And their best pitchers still aren't around. I don't like that. Cubs today, 3:05 in Washington. Pulled within three of the Brew Crew. I love that the White Sox, you know, a little slow over the weekend and, you know, one of the games against the Reds, but you look at the standings, 3.5 games up. AG, baby. AG.
1: I know.
0: For those of you non-cool kids like Julie and I, that means all good.
1: All good.
0: On 110 today. I wish I had some time today. I haven't been to a Sox game yet. I've been to one Cubs game, zero Sox games this year.
1: I've been to one Sox game.
0: I know.
1: I haven't been to a Cubs game, but I've been to a Sox game.
0: Oh, good. Between you and me, we got
1: one. We got one.
0: All right, Slammers back home tonight. They've lost the first two games of their series to Schaumburg.
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20: From ABC News, I'm Sherry Preston. Treasury Secretary Scott Bessin tells the Des Moines Register this week he believes whoever tipped off the Washington Post about the elaborate plan for President Trump to covertly swap planes while leaving Turkey earlier this month has committed treason and that they'll be found. ABC's Mary Bruce with more on some new details.
21: According to a senior administration official, the call was driven by intelligence that an Iranian terror cell had snuck into Turkey with a shoulder-fired missile and that they had information about Trump's movements. The ruse shrouded in secrecy with only a handful of top aides aware of what was happening, including Secretary of State Marco Rubio and Treasury Secretary Scott Bessent, along with Communications Director Stephen Chung, who all rode on the old Air Force One.
20: Wholesale inflation dropping last month as gas prices dropped ever so slightly on the hopes that the war would end soon. The Labor Department reporting producer price index numbers, inflation beating it before it reaches consumers, rising 4.7% from a year ago, but was up 5.5% back in June. Jury selection began this week in the lawsuit filed by a group of state attorneys general against Meta over how its platforms affect the mental health of kids. ABC's Elizabeth Schulze on Meta's reaction to what the punishment in California could be if found guilty.
2: Meta claims that the damages could be as high as $1.4 trillion, by far the biggest penalty yet. And just last week, a New Mexico judge ordered the company to pay $567 million. In a similar case, Meta says that rather than sticking to the facts or the law, the state AGs have instead decided to

0: Well, the results are in. Guess which wireless company was the only wireless company to get 5 stars in every category? Yeah, Pure Talk. 5 stars every category. 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Just dial pound 250, say micro, and Pure Talk's U.S. customer service will take it from there. Again, pound 250, micro. And yes, I told you so.
1: More reaction coming in to the Homeland Security Department's plans to spend $20 million on gloves that send an electric shock to someone just by touching them.
2: A product manual recommends avoiding the device's use on the elderly, small children, pregnant women, and the severely handicapped. Civil rights groups like the ACLU already raising alarms. And the state of New York vowing to take legal action if the gloves are misused.
1: ABC's Jay O'Brien in Washington. DHS says they'll be used as a de-escalation device. Arizona Senator Ruben Gallego is calling on the Navy to allow a bipartisan congressional delegation to visit the USS Abraham Lincoln in the Middle East and to conduct an oversight investigation into reports that multiple sailors have tried to jump overboard due to long deployments and disrupted supply lines that have caused a lack of food and clean water. An Army gynecologist is charged with sexually abusing patients.
3: A 46-page charging document lists 272 crimes that OBGYN Blaine McGraw is accused of committing between 2021 and 2026. 66 complaints relate to video recordings that the 48-year-old is alleged to have secretly made of his patients. Prosecutors say McGraw was conducting exams for his own gratification. McGraw's lawyers say the procedures were medically necessary. Jim Ryan, ABC News.
1: The Kennedy Center Board meets today to discuss future plans, including closing the iconic D.C. institution if it needs significant repairs. Sherry Preston, ABC News.
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8: And good morning, I'm Julie Cronus. Here is the news. Crews continue to assess damage caused by storms that hit the Chicago area on Tuesday and our area too. The National Weather Service confirms at least 5 tornadoes hit us. Tornadoes touched down Oswego, Wilmington, Mokena to Tinley Park, Arlen Park to Munster, and Monee over to St. John. The 2026 Chicago Air and Water Show is this weekend. The event takes place Saturday and Sunday along the lakefront from Fullerton to Oak Street, with North Avenue Beach serving as the show center. This year's headliners include the U.S. Air Force Thunderbirds and the U.S. Army Parachute Team Golden Knights, and the show remains free, and it's the largest free admission event of its kind. Also, we know that the $2 Powerball ticket sold in Illinois turned out to be worth over $1 billion, and it was sold in Quincy. The massive jackpot has a cash value of over than $450 million. From the hands of Hope of Illinois and Juliet Hope Center Newsroom, I'm Julie Cronus. 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

0: It's the 2026 High School Football Preseason Coaches Show. From Bolingbrook to Coal City. 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
5: Eastbound I-80 is slow going this morning.
3: UC Weather.
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0: This is Will County's News Talk Sports 1340 WJOL. 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You ask or text or whatever a question, email a question, you're in the running for a summer service inspection, oil change, car wash, car detail, and a tire rotation, and did I mention oil change? I did, I think. That's how you win. It's about a $250 prize. You got a chance to win it just by reaching out and touching us. But keep your, well, you don't have to touch us. You can just keep your hands to yourself, but contact us. Chris Jett, what's up, brother?
1: Good morning, Scott. That was quite the intro. Well, there. Yeah, you all right? Man. That was a little rough.
0: You do that. You're the one getting paid to be here.
1: Yeah, right. Yeah, whatever. Happy haircut. You look good.
0: I was going with the longer look, and I went and got a cut. I got a new lady, and she cut it too short. But you know what? I'm kind of liking it a little shorter.
1: All right.
0: Yeah, not bad.
1: Not bad at all.
0: Thank you for that.
1: Yes, absolutely. What's happening?
0: I'm headed down to Morton, Illinois in 20 minutes.
1: Nice.
0: For a Route 66 book signing lecture presentation event.
1: That's awesome.
0: Yeah.
1: Great. You've been doing great. I've been hearing a lot about it.
0: Yep. So. The women's club down there found out about the book, and they said, will you come down and do a presentation? I said, you betcha I will. And then I have another one in Wheaton on Saturday.

0: at the DuPage Historical Museum.
1: Awesome. Yeah. That is great.
0: I mean, cool. You know, it's fun because I like going to places where, I'm not saying where they don't know me, but they don't know me.
1: Right.
0: So I can go down there and actually be a nice guy instead of, you know, how I act up here.
1: Right. Right. A lot of stops between here and Morton.
0: on the way back.
1: The stopping grounds on the way back.
0: I might see you later on, buddy. We'll compare schedules today.
1: Yeah.
0: No, you're leaving. You're going out of town also.
1: Yeah. Heading down. Daughter's heading back to college.
0: Oh,
1: take her back down.
0: All right. So this will be year number two for her.
1: Yeah.
0: Right?
1: Yep.
0: So last year was a rough freshman year. Not anything she did. She had roommate issues.
1: Yeah, roommate issues. Yeah.
0: Left after 3 days?
1: Not even.
0: Not even three days.
1: Yeah.
0: And left her alone. Yep. How long was she in the dorm room by herself?
1: The whole year.
0: You're kidding me.
1: We paid extra for that.
0: Oh.
1: It was by her choice.
0: Okay.
1: Yeah. But
0: right.
1: She had some friends, and she did good.
0: Back to the dorm this year?
1: No, apartment with these girls she met. So, yeah. Pretty cool.
0: Didn't take long. Remember you telling her? Because her friend left and went back home, and you were like, oh, no, I wonder if my daughter's going to do the same thing. She stuck it out, and I told her, I go, dude, she's going to make new friends in 2 days.
1: Yep, she did good. I'm very proud of her.
0: Sometimes it's better when you aren't with someone that you know.
1: No, I totally agree with that. So, yeah, it worked out. So,
0: right.
1: Looking forward to go down, and hopefully the weather's a little better down there.
0: One final question. She's your little baby.
1: Yeah.
0: Last year was rough.
1: Yeah.
0: I know you're a tough car guy, small town Illinois guy, tough little Italian dude. Italian's probably and sorry, folks, if you're Italian, you can call the general manager or whatever if you want. Italians are not exactly the most, especially the men, are not the most emotional people on the planet. Yeah. Am I accurate?
1: Yeah, we can be, though. I think we hide it better than
0: I think. Well, there you go. You hide it.
1: That's
0: it. It was rough last year, I know, on you.
1: This one's rougher, believe it or not.
0: That was going to be my point.
1: Yep. Last one, I was so proud, excited. Now it's like, kind of hate to see her leaving.
0: That was exactly my point. For some reason,
1: it
0: gets more difficult. And I think it'll be even harder next year.
1: Mm-hmm.
0: I think I know why, is because every year that they get older, they're closer to leaving the nest for good.
1: Right.
0: And you know it.
1: Yep.
0: Each time they drive away, you're one step closer to them not coming back.
1: Yep.
0: Except for on holidays.
1: Right. Exactly.
0: Yes, it sucks. It absolutely sucks, but it is what it is. Sorry, we digress. 815-254-7300. 815-254-7300. You can text or email Scott Slocum at WJOL.com and ask a question. Your chance to win that summer service inspection, oil change, car wash, car detail, and a tire rotation. You got to call and ask. Chris has, while we're waiting for folks to reach out and touch, you have a story. Folks, it happens to even the professionals.
1: Yeah, I was traveling down our lovely Interstate 55 last Friday night after work. I had stopped after for a bit and heading home, and the low tire light came on in my truck and said 26 pounds, and then said 24 pounds, and 20 pounds, and it's going down. And 55 southbound on a Friday night is pretty crazy. Driver's rear tire, so you got to get off the road far enough so you can change the tire.
0: Couldn't get off on a ramp?
1: I couldn't get there. It was going flat.
0: Okay.
1: I mean, flat. So I am just before, over the hill where we go down from three lanes to two right before Shanahan.
0: Right.
1: And I couldn't make it to Shanahan exit. So I'm in between. So, hey, I can do this, right? This is easy. This is like a NASCAR pit stop, buddy. I got this dialed in. Truck's new. Nothing's been out before. So, everything's brand new. It's great. So, anyway, try to make a long story, short story longer, but got it jacked up, went to put the new tire, the spare on, and a semi went by, and the truck fell off the jack.
0: No!
1: Yeah. Semis are just, they were just cruising. Nobody gets over out there, I'm telling you.
0: What's the Scott's Law, right?
1: Yeah, well, I don't have red lights and sirens. How about some common courtesy for somebody on the side of the road?
0: Yeah.
1: It's just starting to get dark. It's starting to spit rain. My anger level was getting very high. It fell off the jack two more times. Anybody who's got a pickup truck, get familiar with that jack. It's a Mickey Mouse jack, and I love General Motors, and I got some heartfelt words for some people that hopefully they can get a more robust jack in these trucks. I mean, my AT4 truck, that jack just...
0: Not big enough.
1: Well, and, you know, it probably worked great in a nice flat concrete parking lot.
0: Okay.
1: But when you realize you got to have two tires off the road so you're not in the middle of traffic and things aren't even and you know what I mean, I don't think they take that into account what they give you, and so just be careful out there, I guess, is my final words. I was able to get it changed, and it took a little longer than I want, and some swearing broke the jack was bent and just destroyed the jack, but we got it done. Pretty crazy.
0: You're lucky it didn't blow over when your tire was off.
1: Well, it was off.
0: Oh, it was off?
1: It was off.
0: Oh,
1: right, okay. Down on the rotor, yeah.
0: Oh.
1: Yeah. So we had to improvise a little bit. And
0: well, thank God it was you. If anybody else wouldn't have been able to do it, probably.
1: Well, I mean, I don't know.
0: Well, no, you're a car guy. So.
1: Yeah, well, we got it figured out. But at any rate, just be careful. I mean, I'm just more scared about being on the side of the road with people just literally ripping by you at who knows how fast.
0: No, nobody has any consideration for anyone else.
1: No, so anyway, so be careful out there. Hopefully nobody gets a flat tire. I don't know what I hit. We were able to patch it. Didn't ruin the tire or anything, but
0: man.
1: Just an inconvenience.
0: No, but that's scary as heck.
1: Yep.
0: That is scary as heck. Scott's Law, folks, it's not just emergency vehicles. It's any vehicle in the right lane. Get over. Or if it's in the left lane, you get over. Or slow down. If you can't get over, slow down. That's the law, unfortunately. That's why, and I would say, too, that's why cops don't want to. People wonder, why aren't there more patrols out? If you're a state trooper, I know it's your job, but if you're a state trooper, do you want to pull people over on 55 or 80 and give a ticket when people are flying by like you just got to experience? No, yeah, you don't want to do that.
1: It is crazy. It really is. I get that. I wouldn't want to be standing, you know, on the side of the road and just hear too many bad things happen.
0: Yep. I have a feeling you're going to put a real jack in the back of your pickup truck.
1: Oh, yeah. Well, and, you know, everybody says that. Like, when I leave on a trip, I always do. I bring a cordless impact and a jack and tools so I can work on stuff. Right? I'm pretty handy. I can do that. But why don't I just leave them in there all the time, dummy? You know, I was talking to a buddy of mine. He goes, well, I think you're the dumb one. He says, it's like... He says, you got all this stuff. Why don't you just leave it in there all the time?
0: I know.
1: Because I might haul something. Well, take it out. Put it in the back seat when you haul something.
0: That's a good point.
1: So, anyway, just thoughts. You know, if anybody's out there listening and got a truck, you know, put a jack in the back.
0: That's nasty, man. That is nasty.
1: Yeah, it was crazy.
0: Wow. All right, 815-370 says, Chris, roadside assistance.
1: Yeah, I know. Yes, you're 100% correct, but once again, hard-headed, I can do this type situation, but yes, you are. Thank you for that. Yeah, I know. I know the number. I got it. I understand. I got that from a lot of people also.
0: Oh, Lord. 815, yeah, you probably shouldn't tell people what happened. 815-254-7300. 815-254-7300, call or text. Here is 815-302. My AC on my 2016 Canyon doesn't always blow as cold as it used to. What could cause that?
1: Well, you could have just low Freon in the system could cause it. There's enough in there to where it will kick on and work, but just not fully charged. So need to get it in, evaluate it, see what we got, suck out the Freon. See how much is in there. If it's low, then start looking for leaks or possible leaks where they could have leaked out. But that's usually the number one cause of when they're cooling, but they're just not cooling like they used to. Usually it's just a little low on Freon.
0: Okay. And would there be something else that's like a long shot? Or is that it? It's Freon?
1: No, I mean, typically it's Freon because if the compressor's running and it's getting cool, somewhat cool, that's telling me the rest of the system's probably working fairly well. You know, if it was not working at all, then we could get into some electrical things like a compressor being bad or something like that, electrical.
0: All right, Freon, and need to come to see you to get it taken care of.
1: Yeah, what did you say, 16, you said, 2016? Yeah, typically should have probably R134 in the system. The newer cars take R1234YF. So some different freons, different machines to evacuate and recharge them. So

0: Yeah, bring it in, and, you know, we can test that fairly easy and then get her fixed up.
1: All right, 815-254-7300. Again, 815-254-7300. Chris, my family came up on Saturday to hang out for a little bit, and my sister bought a Buick Enclave, a new one, 25, I think. Have you seen? Well, yeah, you have. Completely different than previous models.
0: Yeah, they changed them up, and the inside's just totally.
1: Huge now.
0: Yeah, they're nice. They're
1: really, I mean, like nice.
0: They are very.
1: I mean, they've always been really nice.
0: Right.
1: But they've been more. They've been sleek,
0: mm-hmm.
1: and slimmer than, like, you know, your Tahoes and stuff like that. I'm not saying it's Tahoe size, but it's pointing in that direction.
0: Yeah, it's leaning that. And if you remember, you know, they cut down the size of the Acadias and the Enclave a little bit.
1: They did.
0: And they, you know, went backwards a little bit. Now they can't think they realize they kind of beefed them back up a little bit. So, and
1: they're nice. I couldn't believe it.
0: Yeah.
1: Really, really nice.
0: Nice vehicles.
1: All right. 630 said, Scott, on your way down to Central Illinois, see how much is Memorial Road for deceased troopers killed on the road. Good point. Talking about, you know, dangerous I-55.
0: Absolutely.
1: Yeah, you got Trooper Highway, this Trooper Highway. Yeah, good point. Yeah, good call.
0: There's a lot of them out there. It's sad.
1: All right, good morning, gentlemen. My question is, between GMC and Buick, which vehicle do you see the least for warranty work?
0: Well, that's a tough question because we sell more GMCs typically. We sell a lot of trucks, so just due sheer to more volume, we do see a lot more trucks in the shops. As far as, like, you know, your Buicks, you know, your Enclaves are the same as the Acadias, and the Envisions are same as the Terrains, you know, roughly powertrain and things wise. We see the same. I mean, they're pretty much 50-50 when it comes to that. But just due to sheer volume of pickup trucks, I would say, you know, most of our business is more pickup truck related.
1: You sell a lot of pickup trucks.
0: Yes, we do move a lot of
1: trucks. A bunch. As a matter of fact, you've got 80 Sierras right now on the lot.
0: I know a bunch came in yesterday. There was
1: more than you probably have more than 80.
0: They were rolling in yesterday. It's like, oh, my gosh, they were coming in.
1: And right now, speaking of Sierras, 2.9% APR on a 1500 model for 72 months. 1500 purchase allowance, and again, several dozen in stock right now. 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
0: Got some good deals out there.
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0: 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And we've been, everybody seems to be coming in. I think everybody, the kids going back to school and things like that, are getting, starting to sell a lot more tires again. Everybody's getting ready for the fall and the winter coming. So, that event's going on, and we also have stackable rebates on all your filters and shocks, brakes, and things like that. So you can get some rebates on all them, stack them on top of each other if you get them all done at once.
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0: 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Save a few bucks on any services or anything you have done there. And take that.
1: Take that.
0: Take that.
1: Put that in your pipe and smoke it.
0: Yeah. Yeah. So, and you can use them for parts as well. You know, so if you want some money off, you're buying some accessories for your new ride, you can always save some dollars there.
1: You know, you were mentioning your flat tire. My daughter has had nothing but bad luck. She's had to buy, I think, 3 or 4 new tires living in St. Louis.
0: Mm-hmm.
1: And had to have 2 or 3 nails taken out yesterday, once again. Dad, tire's going flat. I know what you do. She did the right thing, pulled over at some big place down in St. Louis where I was right off the road. And those roads down there are brutal.
0: They're bad.
1: St. Louis has to have the worst roads in the United States of America. This town doesn't have any money. That's part of the problem. God, And it was just, it was a nail, but it was close to the edge, so replace the whole tire.
0: Yeah.
1: Every time she calls, I go, uh-oh.
0: we've really seen with these lower profile tires that, that we're running nowadays compared to what we used to run, the nails, you pick up something on the road, it's darn near in the sidewall unless you run it directly over. And thank God I was lucky on mine. It was directly in the middle, but there's not much of a sidewall there. So, you know, it's really easy. And we get a lot of guests come in, hey, you know, I got a tire going flat. I got a nail and you need to replace it just because it's unsafe to patch.
1: That's true.
0: Patch them on when it's on the sidewall. So. Yeah, unfortunately, with like I said, these low-profile tires that we see, we just see a lot more of that now than we used to years ago.
1: Yeah, it certainly does. Certainly does. All right, we are both going to be off. You're headed south. I am as well. So we'll have a best of next week. Bring some tissue. Daughter's going to college. Yours. Bring some tissue, and it's okay.
0: Yeah, we'll be good. We'll be good. I'm sure. We'll probably end up arguing about something, and then it all works. Then all works everything out, right? Hey, as long as I take her to her favorite restaurant tour down there, we're good to go.
1: Hey, make sure you pay, brother. I know you do. I know you always do.
0: Oh yeah.
1: All right. Let's see here. We've got winner of our service inspection, 815-302. You are the winner. Text me back your name, and I'll tell you how to redeem your prize. Congratulations. CJ, thanks. I'm glad you're okay after your harrowing experience on 55.
0: Thanks.
1: For Chris Jett, I'm Scott Slocum. This has been another edition of Car Talk. Hey, folks, don't forget those inspections are available, the one that we just gave to 815-302. You can purchase those for yourself or for someone else. You like to gift it. I just stop into the service department and say, I want one of those special Slocum and Jett always talk about.

0: 1340 WJOL presents A Rich Conversation with Rich Renick. No politics, no controversy. Just the lively art of conversation about interesting people in our world. Here's Rich Renick.
1: As our day continues, remember that no act of kindness, no matter how small, is ever wasted. Hi, hello, how are you?

Welcome to A Rich Conversation. No politics, no controversy, just the lively art of conversation. I'm Rich Renick, and my guest today is an award-winning filmmaker, author, and an expedition leader who pioneered cage-free encounters with the ocean's most feared predators, sharks. Jim Abernathy, he is one of the leading shark conservationists and underwater photographers who has spent decades proving that the ocean's most feared predators deserve our respect, not our fear.

0: Those two notes evoke fear, dread, and a sense of impending doom. Jaws was just one of the many films that depicted sharks as deadly denizens of the deep, which actually turns out not to be true. Jim Abernathy, welcome to A Rich Conversation. I appreciate you being here. What was the beginning of your fascination with these magnificent animals?
1: Well, first of all, thank you very much for having me. I actually love talking about the most that I love, which is the sharks, of course. Well, I was very fortunate to grow up on a wonderful beach, basically, Singer Island, Palm Beach County, Florida, and spent quite a bit of time in the water. And, of course, I saw sharks, although there were a lot more back then. And I didn't really know them to be, as they were described, basically mindless man-eating monsters. In fact, it was very difficult for me to get close to them because they're so afraid of humanity. And this fascination led me into the scuba diving industry after completing college with a business management degree. And the fascination was always there. I just wanted to get closer and closer. And that pushed my business into shark diving, which I started here in Palm Beach County. And it became very, very popular, swelling up to as many as 5 day boats, 20 passenger day boats. And then during all of this time, so this is in the 80s, and in the 80s, I started hearing about massive numbers of sharks being killed. And of course, I saw Jaws, and that had a terrible effect. A lot of people just wanted to go kill sharks. But in the 80s, I heard about massive numbers of sharks being killed. And in the 90s, I actually saw pictures and video. And it was in those days that I decided that because I didn't know anyone else that loved sharks, that my purpose on the planet was to be the voice for the shark and tell people what they're really like, because it's so different than what everybody believes they're like. So in the late 90s, I purchased a liveaboard dive vessel so I could live at sea running these shark trips. And wow, did that change my life. I became part of the ecosystem because we were there year-round. We'd go to the Bahamas from Florida 3 times a month for like 2 decades with very short turnarounds between trips. And once I was able to spend massive amounts of time underwater, 6-8 hours a day, I observed many, many things. One is nature's cruel. If you have an injury underwater, a shark or some animal is going to probably take you out. We have the convenience as humans of living in our house, so we avoid predators. But I quickly became friends with the, what I would say, physically challenged sharks. And one of those I named after a funny movie where the main character is missing his left eye. His name's Captain Ron. This lemon shark is also missing his left eye. And I favored it because, you know, it was not normal. And I didn't think it would survive. Well, years later, actually in 2001, Captain Ron swam in with a hook through the top of its jaw. And as the shark swam, moving its head back and forth, this hook was cutting a bigger and bigger hole in it. I felt so sorry for it that I tried to get the hook out. And I got this crazy idea, or at least at the time, I wonder if I could make friends with this shark by rubbing its head the same way I would a dog. It doesn't know me. And I tried this and it worked. And within 2 hours, the shark trusted me and I was able to get the hook out. And at that point, realizing that sharks were affectionate creatures, I looked around and of the 150 sharks that I could see, over 50% had hooks. And I thought, wow, what an opportunity. I'm going to make friends with all of them and relieve the pain that they are in. And I did this from 2000.

0: 2001 until 2014, where I finally asked my crew if they would help me remove, at least make friends with the shark so I could remove their hooks. Because let's face it, removing a hook from a shark is a dangerous thing. So I didn't ask my crew to help me until 2014, when I had the opportunity to make what did become the world's largest public service announcement. In other words, an ad for TV, which is called Tigris Sharks. But 9 months prior to putting this woman down on the bottom with no mask, no tank, no protection whatsoever, and having her dancing with tiger sharks as part of this peaceful protest, I asked all the crew to help me on every dive, train the sharks on a hand signal to come and get their head rubbed. And this had an amazing, amazing effect. What happened was all of the sharks became very, very relaxed and comfortable. They slowed way down. It was a beautiful thing. So after we completed that public service announcement, Tigris Sharks, I decided that I was going to have all of my guests, I was going to teach them all how to make friends with sharks. And that worked incredibly well. What happened is it sped up the process where the sharks become comfortable with people, which sped up the rate at which I was able to remove their hooks. It was a beautiful thing. So since 2014, all the way up to today, I've been teaching my guests how to make friends with sharks without feeding them. And sometimes the shark actually follows their new human friend around. I had to pause there for a second because my crew doesn't like it when I say chase. they swim kind of quick, so sometimes they are chasing their new human friend around. But if you get into the mindset that they're not monsters, which they are not, you realize if you just look at them and think, well, these are just dogs, then everything's fine. And you realize that these are sentient creatures that feel all emotions like all animals do. And what they are projected as, mindless man-eating monsters, is so far away from the truth. In fact, human species is not on the food plan for sharks. That's why if they make a mistake, which other people call a shark attack, they bite and release. Because we don't taste good. We're not what they eat. And that's why shark diving works all over the world. I mean, what animal that isn't a predator can you swim with every day and not be in worry something that's going to happen negatively? And sharks are definitely that. So this teaching the guests on the boat, if we take 10 guests, we have about an 80% success rate daily. So by the end of a 5 or 6 day trip, everybody's made friends with the sharks, and sometimes they don't want to leave that specific spot, which is Tiger Beach, to go to another place, because being able to have even just a few moments with a wild animal that's genuinely interested in you is amazing. Imagine being able to do that for hours.
1: And for you, Jim, to be instrumental in changing the paradigm of how sharks are perceived is something to be said, because so many of the images that we have in our mind surround diver in a cage. And then you see images that were photographed of the shark attacking the cage, bumping into it. And it's fearful to watch that. And then you pioneered cage-free diving and began photographing these magnificent animals in a much different light. Your work has been featured in National Geographic. You have an IMAX, BBC Wildlife, Animal Planet, Discovery Channel. You are working to change the paradigm by showing these magnificent animals in a much different light. How is that making a difference?
0: Well, it's making a huge difference. When I first started large predatory cageless encounters with sharks, even the shark divers in the world thought that thousands of people were going to die. I knew that this wasn't true, so I didn't listen to them at all, because I just knew that they didn't have the experience with large sharks like I did. There was never a doubt in my mind whatsoever that this was going to work. And when I made a list of all the things that I needed to do to become a hardcore conservationist that I wanted to be for sharks, that was one of the things on the list. But I had no idea that I would make a stumble and discover the affectionate side of sharks, which is clearly the biggest tool that I have. I have guests that come back years later and say, oh, let me show you my shark friend. This is Nikawi. which means Goddess of the Sea, one of our favorites out there. And it's in with pictures of their family. This really affects them in such a positive light. I've had people on these trips cry of happiness while they're underwater. And, you know, this is one of my basic philosophies. Love conquers all. Treat the world with kindness and look at it from a positive outlook, and your world immediately becomes a much, much better place.
1: You're listening to A Rich Conversation. No politics, no controversy, just the lively art of conversation. I'm Rich Renick, and my special guest today is Jim Abernathy. He is from Scuba Adventures, and West Palm Beach, Florida is his location, and he's an award-winning photographer, filmographer, and a conservationist dedicated to helping all of us understand a little bit more about these magnificent creatures, sharks. Anybody who has seen a shark up front and personal, having been in the water in Cozumel for probably 37 years, and seeing the nurse sharks, how beautiful they are. And it's clear that they don't want to have anything to do with you, but when you don't bother them, they don't bother you. And when they start to move, you can just see the gracefulness. And maybe it's my imagination, but it's kind of like they turn around and look back at you before they swim off. Now, you have a special relationship with Emma. Talk about Emma.
0: Well, Emma is a 15-foot tiger shark that I met also in 2001 and still swimming around with her today. And she is a gentle giant. At first look, you know, she's 15 feet long. You know, you're intimidated. On all these trips that I run, by the end of the week, my biggest fear is that somebody's going to want to hug her and give her a kiss, which it's still a tiger shark. But what happens is at first they're telling me, I don't want to get close. If any of the tiger sharks, which there are many, if any of them come close, Jim, I need you and your crew to get between me and them or whatever. But by the end of the week, I have to tell them, hey, don't grab her. Don't restrain her. She's a wild animal. She could bite you and it could result in your death. But the truth of the matter is Emma is truly amazing. And I believe that's because Emma has had 5 hooks removed so far in her life by me. And one of them was from inside the jaw, where I reached inside the jaw and got it with no protection, and which is a longer story than we have time for, I believe. But it's a magical thing to be able to play with wild animals, expecting nothing in return, and then have them play back. There's not really words to describe what it's like to be underwater with these huge sharks that are really, really nice.
1: They're amazing creatures. Now, Jim, when you take a look at the animals with whom you are interacting, looking at what society has done to the species. Now, you have had some statistics that I heard you mention. Mention some of the statistics that put into perspective the actual amount of shark attacks worldwide.
0: Okay. Well, first of all, these all come from insurance numbers. Just to set the standard, sharks bite roughly 75 to 80 people a year worldwide, and an average of just slightly less than 6 over the last 75 years die from that bite. If you compare it to really dangerous animals, let's take one of the most dangerous, the domestic dog. The domestic dog bites 4 to 5 million people a year in the United States, resulting in an average of around 20 deaths, way, way more than sharks. And this is just United States numbers. Or, for example, the cow kills 20 people a year in the United States. The deer kills 135. In fact, if you look at animals in general, almost every animal kills more people than sharks. Well, why is the shark projected as a mindless man-eating monster? And that's because there's hardly anyone that really knows the truth. And sadly, those that know the truth are sometimes taken by the opportunities to make money.
1: Absolutely. There's no shortage of programs that depict sharks as maniac man-eating killers.
0: They're not true. They increase. In fact, I'm in one of them where I shot all the footage of a beautiful day with seven tiger sharks. The name of that one is called Tiger Beach, this film I'm talking about. And by the time it got edited, when I watched the underwater scene, even I was scared, and I shot the footage. They did such a great job of speeding up the speed of the sharks and making it look like the sharks were attacking us when that's not what was happening at all. So they do a great job of making them into mindless vanity monsters for money, but that's not the truth. You know, we are driven to the 10 most dangerous, danger cells. So me telling the truth, sharks are sentient creatures that respond to all types of emotions, including affection, isn't newsworthy. But when you see the footage or go there yourself to experience it, it moves you in a way that your life has changed in such a positive way. So I'm so happy that I've had the opportunity to take thousands of people on shark dives in here in Florida, as well in the Bahamas and Mexico and other places as well, and show them their true nature. Because the number of people that are defending and protecting sharks now is huge, which that wouldn't have happened back in the 80s when I started.
1: And with the sharks and how the slaughter has continued over the decades because of, shark fin soup?
0: Getting to the statistics on sharks, this hasn't changed in my lifetime. Basically, according to the scientists, somewhere between 73 and 250 million sharks are killed yearly, mostly for the drive for shark fin soup. An Asian considered to be delicacy that is a way of impressing your friends, which is why a couple of my conservation campaigns, one was to perform an underwater shark wedding. We did a wedding underwater for a public service announcement that aired all over Asia, as well as an underwater business meeting where the waiter was wearing fins in a suit when they swam up, which are, you know, really wonderful, but they made their point. And you know, people can't look away from things like that. So, you know, I've been blessed to be put in the right place at the right time. And I think because of my conservation efforts, lifelong conservation efforts to save sharks, I think that's why a higher power let me discover the affectionate side of sharks. Because that's clearly my most powerful tool for changing what people think of them. I mean, they look at the footage that I shoot and just think that's AI. No, it's not. That was actually shot before AI was around. But and I've got decades of this, so it's a really happy. I'm overwhelmed with joy to know that there's so many people that love sharks now. A lot of which I helped with.
1: Absolutely. And you know, Jim, I can't get those statistics that you shared earlier about the number of people who died worldwide as a result of shark attacks.
0: Less than six humans die. 1,600 people are attacked and bitten every single year in the state of New York by people.
1: By people.
0: We should rethink Shark Week, shouldn't we?
1: Wow. By people. So,
0: but by people. Yeah, we're the most dangerous animal on the planet by far.
1: Boy, Jim, if that doesn't put everything into perspective, you're doing an incredible job by alerting people of what's going on under the sea and helping people understand the true nature of the life that lives there. And you capture that undersea world beautifully with your photography. Well, they say a picture is worth 1,000 words. It's really worth 1,000,000 when you watch some of your footage. And that footage has been featured on so many platforms, Discovery Channel, like I mentioned, and IMAX. I mean, to see some of your work and that breadth, that huge screen really puts you into the middle of it. But being able to communicate this through imagery, more people need to understand and see it. How do we get people to focus on what it is you're doing and understand the importance of saving sharks? Because if they go extinct, what happens to our ecosystem?
0: Well, the oceans have been described as the lungs of our planet because they provide over 50% of the oxygen that we breathe and roughly 70% of the protein that we eat, although that number should change. The protein number should change because now all the fish, all the animals in the ocean are filled with plastic from us as well. But to remove the

0: the controlling factor that maintains the health and balance of our oceans, the lungs of our planet, that controlling factor is the shark. So if we remove that, we're going to start a domino effect of collapses in our oceans, eventually leaving very little in the ocean at all. And this will be a further demise of our only home, planet Earth. So I believe, whether you like sharks or not, we should all try very hard to keep the diversity and abundance of all animals on the planet, especially ones like this ecological engineer, the shark. By the way, an ecological engineer is an animal, even though they eat all kinds of animals, their mere presence provides life for so many more. So all of the healthiest places in the ocean have an abundance of sharks.
1: Looking at an opportunity to protect sharks, you were instrumental in creating an area in the Bahamas where it became pretty much a protected area for sharks.
0: Yes, I was one of the pathfinders, a small team of people that wanted the Bahamas to protect their entire country. And this small team was very successful. In 2010, at the beginning of 2011, the Bahamas declared their entire country a marine sanctuary for sharks. You're not allowed to kill a shark, fish a shark, sell a shark, unless you're a Bahamian and you eat it. You're not, even as a Bahamian, you're not allowed to sell the shark, which is great because, you know, shark diving is a wonderful ecotourism which relies on live sharks. And so the shark diving community are some of the strongest conservationists out there, myself included. And they are using a renewable resource. They say over the course of its lifetime, a shark at the Bahamas is worth about $250,000. Or you can kill it once for $400. You know, is there even a decision to be made there? Mm-hmm. If you're a fisherman and you don't know how else to make money, I would highly suggest that you learn the ecotourism business. We're a renewable resource. You don't kill anything. You sleep well at night, and you're protecting the future of the lungs of our planet, our oceans. So ecotourism is the future. Let's just hope that it takes over before we kill everything on the planet.
1: With everything that you said, Jim, where do we go now to get more information and to follow this important topic? Where do we go to find more about Jim Abernathy and how we can get involved to protect these magnificent creatures?
0: Well, it's conservation you're looking for. My nonprofit, wildlifevoice.org, is a great source, as you'll see on my campaigns page. Although I do speak for all wildlife, it's just that sharks are very close to my heart, and that's where the majority of all my campaigns are.
1: That's wildlifevoice.org.
0: But if you, almost everyone has a subscription to Netflix. If you went to Netflix and looked at the film Tales by Light, Misunderstood Predators, Tales is spelled T-A-L-E-S, stories. So it's Tales by Light really means stories by photography. Misunderstood Predators is the one of them that I am in the second half of the film. I share the spotlight with one of my best friends, Eric Chang, who is also on a mission to protect wildlife on the planet. Show the world that the most dangerous animals are not dangerous.
1: I love it. The Netflix feature is Tales by Light, Misunderstood Predators. Jim Abernathy, I can't thank you enough for taking time to be with us to at least begin the discussion on understanding sharks from predators to affectionate creatures. Jim Abernathy, award-winning underwater photographer, filmmaker, conservationist, and one of the world's foremost shark advocates. Jim, I can't thank you enough for being here.
0: It's been a pleasure. Thank you so much for having me.
1: You can find out more about Jim Abernathy's conservation efforts by going to wildlifevoice.org. And you can check out the Netflix program, Tales by Light, Misunderstood Predators. And now, Jim, that you've started the conversation, we can all hop on board and start spreading the word.
0: It sounds great. All right. Thank you so much. Thank you. Bye.
1: Jim Abernathy.
2: The sharks that are used to us, they'll come in and they'll look at you. And the nice thing about the tiger shark is the eye is so big. You can see it look at you, look back, look at you, and it's checking out the new people. And if you really pay attention, you'll notice they never look at the crew. They know them. There's no reason to look at them. By attracting them with fish and then using affection, if they've already had it, It'll be really obvious. They'll just come in and get their head rubbed. Sometimes their tail will actually stand on the sand. It's unbelievable to have a huge shark getting affection from a man.
3: You can see there's one bull shark here that has some type of packing strap around it or something. And if you look closely, the body of the shark, the bull shark, has actually grown over the tape. We've been watching this shark for well over a month with the hopes that at some point it'll get close enough that we can cut it. I can't imagine growing and having like a belt constricting one part of your body. But I feel so sad that our species are actually responsible for putting so much pollution into the sea that actually winds up on other animals, and it disfigures them in such horrific ways as you see with this bull shark. I certainly hope we can fix it.
2: There is nothing more powerful than to experience a relationship with a wild animal. Yet I am training people every single day how to make friends with sharks, which is so ironic because the shark is the most feared animal on the planet. If people knew what I knew about them, they wouldn't be afraid at all. In fact, it's quite enjoyable to spend lots of time with these beautiful, magnificent creatures. To put it another way, you can't run on the safari with the lions. You can't run in the ice caps with the polar bears, but you can dive every single day with the world's largest predatory sharks. And the truth is, the reason you can do that is because sharks don't look at people as a food source. The proof is in the statistics. Man goes in the water 80 billion times a year, yet from that, we have an average of about 75 bites worldwide, and from that, an average of 6 or less people are actually die from that bite. And the reason for that is quite simply because sharks don't eat people. I mean, no predator risks their life trying to attack an animal and then doesn't eat it, unless, of course, it's a mistake, and that's really what a shark attack is. It's a shark mistake.
1: Please mark your calendar for 1 week from today for another Rich Conversation. I'm Rich Renick, and thank you for making us a part of your day.
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5: Sherry Preston. A state of emergency has been declared in Indiana after they got more rain than the state can handle. In a town between Indianapolis and Dayton, ABC chief meteorologist Ginger Z says police had to use boats to get people out of their homes.
6: Dozens of people rescued in Cambridge City. Drone video shows the entire town underwater. Homes surrounded, rescue boats navigating the streets, vehicles barely visible. Michelle Wilson rushing to her Cambridge City home when she heard it was filled with water.
7: I opened the basement door and it's all the way filled.
6: Henry County Sheriff officials sweeping the area by boat.
5: The front that brought that rain to Indiana unfortunately remains stuck there, the state bracing itself for more rain over the next few days. The Chicago Bears have an announcement today about their future. Some speculate they're about to move from Chicago's iconic lakefront to the currently waterlogged state of Indiana. And in Illinois, someone won a big billion-dollar Powerball jackpot last night. It was sold at the convenience store and gas station where John Marshall is a manager.
8: Just really great opportunity all around. I mean, it's just, I just feel like our gas station won the lottery because, yeah, we got a lot of media and a lot of customers coming in excited and wanting to know who it is.
5: No one has come forward yet, but the store will take home $500,000 for selling the ticket. We're learning more about the ruse to slip President Trump off one plane and onto another plane while leaving the NATO summit in Turkey last month. On board the first plane where the president was, some White House staff and the entire press corps.
9: Trump dismissing concerns about the threat posed to those who remained aboard the plane he was supposed to be on.
10: Actually, the plane that I flew on was at greater risk. I think it was at greater risk.
11: Now, the president has said he was just doing what the military and Secret Service told him to do. Ask what Trump thought of all this subterfuge. A top aide says he loved it.
5: ABC's Mary Bruce out from the Labor Department today. Wholesale inflation dropping last month. The Dow is up 95 points. 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
12: I'm not one to say I told you so, but I switched to Pure Talk over a year ago, and ever since, I've been telling people there's no better wireless company out there. Well, a few months ago, a massive survey was conducted. 123,000 people were asked to rate their wireless carrier in four categories: coverage, support, data, and overall.

0: Dozen people have been arrested for their role in what Justice Department officials say was one of the largest marriage scams in U.S. history, involving mostly Chinese nationals and American citizens.
1: The foreign nationals paid as much as $100,000 each, and the Americans were allegedly paid $30,000 to say, "I do." The marriages even came with an unusual prenup, a clause stipulating that the husband and wife could live separate lives and have nothing to do with one another.
0: ABC's Sophie Flay. New York Governor Kathy Hochul responding to new action by the Trump administration, not renewing federal contracts with nearly 100 legal service providers that represent unaccompanied minors through the immigration process. In response, Governor Kathy Hochul says the state will spend more than $7 million of its own money, as there are 1,400 unaccompanied minors in New York alone.
2: These cruel, depraved decisions can be a death warrant for our kids, whose only sin was being born in poverty or in a country consumed with political violence, and their parents decide they're better off leaving.
0: Leaving the White House, Press Secretary Caroline Leavitt, who says she wants to spend more time with her young family. Tropical storm Lala has formed in the Pacific. A hurricane watch has been issued for the Big Island of Hawaii, where they could get heavy rain, high winds, and dangerous surf beginning on Friday. I'm Sherry Preston, ABC News.
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7: Crews continue to assess the damage caused by the storms that hit our area on Tuesday. The National Weather Service confirms at least five tornadoes hit the area. Tornadoes touched down in Oswego, Wilmington, Mokena to Tinley Park, Orland Park to Munster, and Monee to St. John. The 2026 Chicago Air and Water Show is this weekend. The event takes place Saturday and Sunday along the lakefront from Fullerton to Oak Street, with North Avenue Beach serving as the show center each day. This year's headliners include the U.S. Air Force Thunderbirds and the U.S. Army Parachute Team Golden Knights. The $2 Powerball ticket sold in Illinois has turned out to be worth over $1 billion. The Illinois Lottery says the winning ticket in Wednesday night's $1 billion Powerball drawing was purchased at a convenience store in Quincy. The massive jackpot has a cash value of more than $450 million. From the hands of Hope of Illinois and Joliet Hope Center Newsroom, I'm Julie Cronus. 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
4: Thank you for being here. A lot of good stuff to squeeze in this hour, so let's get right to it. Craig Gottwals, longtime friend of the Armstrong and Getty Show and friend of mine personally. Craig, the healthcare guru, is an attorney at law and benefit consultant for Benefit Revolution and is one of the most voracious readers and studiers of what's happening in the world that I've ever met in my life. Hence, a really good guy to talk to about some stuff that's pretty complicated and tends to make people's eyes glaze over because he's really, really good at helping us understand it. Craig, how are you, my friend?
5: I am well, Mr. Getty. How are you?
4: I'm terrific. Thank you. Can't complain, but sometimes I still do, as the song said. But looking forward to talking to you about various healthcare and kind of tangential issues, including, and I didn't even ask, can you do the second segment this half hour?
5: Sure. Yeah, absolutely.
4: Yeah, okay, great.
5: I'm good.
4: Because in that second segment, I want to get to solutions and make sure we set aside time to do that. Because there are some things that particularly employers can do about the incredible expense of healthcare and insurance and that sort of thing. Oh, I'm told our connection dropped. Wow, that's been happening semi-regularly lately. As I explained yesterday, a lot of the software and computer

0: I mind waiting 18 weeks to begin my cancer treatment in Great Britain, for instance.
1: There you go. There you go. I was looking more at the macroeconomics of how it affects everything else. Right. But no, the healthcare, and all the stats that show, you know, results are better in these other countries, they're all so flawed for many reasons that you guys have pointed out over the years. It's the true tell is when you get people in Canada that have a real problem, they pay cash to come here if they can.
0: Right.
1: If they can't, they wait there and they often die.
0: Right, correct. All right, we need to take a quick break, Craig, but we'll be back with more. 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
4: Hey, how you doing? Thanks for being here. Coming up, major gender bending madness update. First, though, to continue on what we were talking about last hour, played some audio of a teacher, a Texas teacher named Adarius Cooks, who posted online, and he's fighting back tears. He's teaching seniors in high school. They had an assignment where they just had to read two paragraphs and write a sentence about it. And he gave them, like, most of the sentence and then just said, just finish the rest of it, the four words that need to be tacked on. Just go ahead. And a lot of his students, many of them, most of them, couldn't even complete a single sentence. Mr. Cooks goes on.
5: This is only day two, and I have seniors who simply cannot read, and seniors who cannot write. They cannot write. They can reason. They have the ability to defend their reasoning if it's talking to their homeboy, but applying that to a written text, two paragraphs, and they couldn't do it. Our young black men, our young brown men, our young black girls, and our young brown girls oh God.
4: 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There are a lot of teachers who are heroes. 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

0: Sharia law in every aspect of his life until he meets his maker on the day he dies, which would be fine if he just practiced Islam as a personal faith. Like, you know, he's a Lutheran, he's a Catholic, he's a Muslim, whatever. But no, he means Islam as the law of the government and of life and everything. It covers everything in fundamentalist Islam. He said, and I quote, "Ultimately, the question is, when I die and stand before God and go through everything I did in my life, I don't want to say I did it the easy way instead of the Sharia-compliant way, not because of fear, but because of obligation." And Sharia, or Islamic religious law, sets strict rules for living that include harsh restrictions on women and, of course, the chopping off hands and the rest of it. It's a system of finance and government and how government's structured. I mean, for instance, you can't pay or earn interest. And folks get around that by getting special halal-approved mortgages that essentially tack on to the principal what you would pay in interest anyway. But it's not called interest. So, seems a little odd to me. But Al-Sayed has embraced his status as a Muslim man because the Muslim vote is significant in Michigan. It's the only reason he got elected. Or he got nominated, I should say. But the progressive Democrat, they call him in the Free Beacon, and I think he's pretending to be progressive. I think at his heart he's an Islamist. It's always interesting when the red-green alliance kind of melds together into, I guess that would be brown, and the Islamists are touting leftism, you know. Marxism. Anyway, in October of 25, for example, Al-Sayed told Religion News Service that his faith, quote, "orients me to try and be a better person and to treat all people with dignity and humanity and respect." That's a beautiful thing, and if he was sincere, I would appreciate that. But he's bristled when pressed on the topic of Sharia law. During his failed campaign for Michigan governor, he denied ever saying he was Sharia compliant. During an interview with Laura Loomer, who's a strong critic of Islam, before cutting the interview short and scolding his staff for not stopping it sooner. She was just calling him on things he'd actually said on the record. He rejected allegations that he intended to subvert the Constitution and implement Sharia law, but a documentary about his 2018 gubernatorial bid shows him telling the filmmakers not to shoot a bookshelf in his home that contained the Quran, which is perfectly fine, and controversial works about Islam, including Cutting the Fuse, a 2010 book that argued that suicidal terrorism is driven by foreign military occupation, not Islamic extremism. His private bookshelf, he ordered them not to show, also contained a copy of a thematic commentary on the Quran written by Muslim Brotherhood member Sheikh Muhammad al-Ghazali, who said, quote, "the refusal of implementation of Sharia is apostasy," which means it's a mortal sin against God. And in Islam, apostates and converts should be killed. Fundamentalist Islam. And this guy who wrote that book testified in defense of 13 Islamic terrorists who had gunned down an Egyptian professor who called for what? What would make it justifiable to murder a guy? And one of Al-Sayed's favorite authors justified that. The Egyptian professor called for the separation of church and state in Egypt. Al-Ghazali testified at the 93 trial that the slain professor was without doubt an infidel, and said most Islamic scholars would agree that such apostates should be killed, but that he personally believes the professor should have received a life sentence instead. You're going to want to not get things... Al-Sayed said to the documentary guys, "You're going to want to not get these things in the shot. We're trying to keep it secular, okay? We're trying to keep this shot secular." Wow. Wow. Okay. Anyway, keep an eye on the guy. We're on to you. Speaking of radicalism, a really important and really encouraging gender-bending madness update coming up in a couple of minutes. We'll get to that. The other funny part of Al-Sayed is that he claims to be a socialist. He's got tens of thousands of dollars worth of watches. He owns property on three continents. He's a landlord in three different countries. He and his wife are filthy rich. But he wants socialism where he makes everybody else live like a socialist. Okay, pretty typical. More to come. If you can't stay tuned, grab the podcast Armstrong and Getty On Demand.
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6: Crews continue to assess the damage caused by the storms that hit our area on Tuesday. The National Weather Service confirms at least five tornadoes hit the area. Tornadoes touched down in Oswego, Wilmington, Mokena to Tinley Park, Orland Park to Munster, and Monee to St. John. The 2026 Chicago Air and Water Show is this weekend. The event takes place Saturday and Sunday along the lakefront from Fullerton to Oak Street, with North Avenue Beach serving as the show center each day. This year's headliners include the U.S. Air Force Thunderbirds and the U.S. Army Parachute Team Golden Knights. The $2 Powerball ticket sold in Illinois has turned out to be worth over $1 billion. The Illinois Lottery says the winning ticket in Wednesday night's $1 billion Powerball drawing was purchased at a convenience store in Quincy. The massive jackpot has a cash value of more than $450 million. From the hands of Hope of Illinois and Joliet Hope Center Newsroom, I'm Julie Cronus. 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
7: From ABC News, I'm Michelle Franzen. 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ABC's Karen Hua has more.
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7: 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The tropical storm formed in the Central Pacific today. A hurricane watch now posted for the Big Island where Lala is expected to pass by on Saturday. 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
12: The brainchild of British comedy writer Jonathan Harvey, Count Binface, claims to be more than 5,900 years old and wears a trash can on his head. Binface has made a name for himself running in 7 elections, including ones against former prime ministers Boris Johnson and Rishi Sunak. But this time, things are different. He's taking on Nigel Farage for a seat in Parliament. Britain's major parties are boycotting the race, calling it a stunt, leaving the man in the trash can as the main challenger. A recent poll

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0: Crews continue to assess the damage caused by the storms that hit our area on Tuesday. The National Weather Service confirms at least five tornadoes hit the area. Tornadoes touched down in Oswego, Wilmington, Mokena to Tinley Park, Orland Park to Munster, and Monee to St. John. The 2026 Chicago Air and Water Show is this weekend. The event takes place Saturday and Sunday along the lakefront from Fullerton to Oak Street, with North Avenue Beach serving as the show center each day. This year's headliners include the U.S. Air Force Thunderbirds and the U.S. Army Parachute Team Golden Knights. The $2 Powerball ticket sold in Illinois has turned out to be worth over $1 billion. The Illinois Lottery says the winning ticket in Wednesday night's $1 billion Powerball drawing was purchased at a convenience store in Quincy. The massive jackpot has a cash value of more than $450 million. From the hands of Hope of Illinois and Joliet Hope Center Newsroom, I'm Julie Cronus. 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
3: Crews continue to assess the damage caused by the storms that hit our area on Tuesday. The National Weather Service confirms at least 5 tornadoes hit the area. Tornadoes touched down in Oswego, Wilmington, Mokena to Tinley Park, Orland Park to Munster, and Monee to St. John. The 2026 Chicago Air and Water Show is this weekend. The event takes place Saturday and Sunday along the lakefront from Fullerton to Oak Street, with North Avenue Beach serving as the show center each day. This year's headliners include the U.S. Air Force Thunderbirds and the U.S. Army Parachute Team Golden Knights. The $2 Powerball ticket sold in Illinois has turned out to be worth over $1 billion. The Illinois Lottery says the winning ticket in Wednesday night's $1 billion Powerball drawing was purchased at a convenience store in Quincy. The massive jackpot has a cash value of more than $450 million. From the hands of Hope of Illinois and Joliet Hope Center Newsroom, I'm Julie Cronus. 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
1: Mm-hmm.
0: And not the after-school program. She's 10. She's got a best friend. Like, I can't tell you the name of my best friend when I was 10, right? Like, so, all, and by the way, I've got a 10-year-old right now. I got a 10-year-old daughter, and she's got best friends.
2: Mm-hmm.
0: I get it, mm-hmm. right? But the most important thing she needs right now is a mom who's anchored after the world y'all knew doesn't exist anymore. And so yeah. instead of saying, what do I have to sacrifice, including financially, emotionally, psychologically, spiritually, so that she can have some illusion of things are just going on as they used to be, I want you to first ask yourself, what do I need as the adult in this house to be well and whole? And that yeah. everything okay. in her life is going to be a derivative of you solving for that. And so it sounds like if there's a condo or an apartment in that area that you can live in for 2 years and make that sacrifice, that maybe that's the deal. But, man, it seems pretty untenable to just have that much of your income out the door every month before you can even go to the grocery store.
1: Right. Yeah. Yeah, no, it's been, I mean, it's weighs on my mind mm-hmm. pretty much all the time.
0: I know.
2: It's
0: know?
2: Terrible. Yeah.
0: And here's what I want. I want a 10-year-old daughter who's really mad at her mom, who's upset, throws 10-year-old tantrums like they're supposed to, who says all the things right now. And then I want that same 10-year-old girl snuggled up next to her mom over Christmas break on a couch that is yours, in a place that is yours, at a place where you can breathe.
1: Yeah.
0: You know what I mean?
1: Yeah. No, the whole thing is, you know.
0: Mm-hmm. I know.
1: It's not what you picture in life.
0: No, so. I hate it. I hate it. I mm-hmm. hate it. I hate it for you. It breaks my heart for you. It breaks my heart for that little girl.
1: Yeah.
0: I hate it.
2: I know, Kelly, and you're such a great mom.
0: Yeah.
2: I mean, honestly, doing what you can in such an out-of-control situation to try to create what you believe is the best, and I think when we do that sometimes, the unintended consequences are these other things that start to drag and weigh on us, and and I'll say it from the math side, $1,000 a month underwater, like, that's a lot, you know, and your emergency fund... if it starts to have a small leak and there's nothing replenishing it, that's eventually going to run out, you know? And so you kind of get to this point where the reality is going to hit at some point. And I would rather you do, if there is a decision to be made, which I think there is, do it at a place of strength where it's your decision to make and you're not being forced out by a bank or, you know what I mean? Like down the road, if something dramatic does happen, do you have, how much is in your emergency fund?
1: I have 50,000.
2: 50,000. Okay.
0: And how much equity is in this house? If you sell it, what would you walk away with?
1: So that's part of the problem. It's underwater right now with the market. I don't have equity in the house. I would just be walking away. I mean, I would.
2: How did they appraise the house, it being underwater, and you still have to pay him $4,400 a month?
1: Well, the $4,400 is
2: because of your income?
1: Correct, the income. And it's there's a whole he was not working, so I guess if roles reversed, not quite
2: man.
1: A stay-at-home dad,
2: but
1: not working either.
0: So if you sell the house, does this alimony go down?
1: It wouldn't go down for at least the next 2 years, because it's kind of a locked-in rate.
2: Okay.
0: Well, you might be in the. If that's the case, you're not. I don't know if you're going to find rent in Denver for.
2: You may not. Yeah, you may not have a choice but to stay in it until the equity is built, which will be probably another 4 years, Kelly. So, I would find a way to cut expenses and hold on and try not to dip into that emergency fund too much until the market semi-recovers and you have some equity in the home.
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2: Crews continue to assess the damage caused by the storms that hit our area on Tuesday. The National Weather Service confirms at least 5 tornadoes hit the area. Tornadoes touched down in Oswego, Wilmington, Mokena to Tinley Park, Orland Park to Munster, and Monee to St. John. The 2026 Chicago Air and Water Show is this weekend. The event takes place Saturday and Sunday along the lakefront from Fullerton to Oak Street, with North Avenue Beach serving as the show center each day. This year's headliners include the U.S. Air Force Thunderbirds and the U.S. Army Parachute Team Golden Knights. The $2 Powerball ticket sold in Illinois has turned out to be worth over $1 billion. The Illinois Lottery says the winning ticket in Wednesday night's $1 billion Powerball drawing was purchased at a convenience store in Quincy. The massive jackpot has a cash value of more than $450 million. From the hands of Hope of Illinois and Joliet Hope Center Newsroom, I'm Julie Cronus. 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
1: Crews continue to assess the damage caused by the storms that hit our area on Tuesday. The National Weather Service confirms at least five tornadoes hit the area. Tornadoes touched down in Oswego, Wilmington, Mokena to Tinley Park, Orland Park to Munster, and Monee to St. John. The 2026 Chicago Air and Water Show is this weekend. The event takes place Saturday and Sunday along the lakefront from Fullerton to Oak Street, with North Avenue Beach serving as the show center each day. This year's headliners include the U.S. Air Force Thunderbirds and the U.S. Army Parachute Team Golden Knights. The $2 Powerball ticket sold in Illinois has turned out to be worth over $1 billion. The Illinois Lottery says the winning ticket in Wednesday night's $1 billion Powerball drawing was purchased at a convenience store in Quincy. The massive jackpot has a cash value of more than $450 million. From the hands of Hope of Illinois and Joliet Hope Center Newsroom, I'm Julie Cronus. 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

Avenue Beach serving as the show center each day. This year's headliners include the U.S. Air Force Thunderbirds and the U.S. Army Parachute Team Golden Knights. The $2 Powerball ticket sold in Illinois has turned out to be worth over $1 billion. The Illinois Lottery says the winning ticket in Wednesday night's $1 billion Powerball drawing was purchased at a convenience store in Quincy. The massive jackpot has a cash value of more than $450 million. From the hands of Hope of Illinois and Joliet Hope Center Newsroom, I'm Julie Cronus. 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
1: Crews continue to assess the damage caused by the storms that hit our area on Tuesday. The National Weather Service confirms at least five tornadoes hit the area. Tornadoes touched down in Oswego, Wilmington, Mokena to Tinley Park, Orland Park to Munster, and Monee to St. John. The 2026 Chicago Air and Water Show is this weekend. The event takes place Saturday and Sunday along the lakefront from Fullerton to Oak Street, with North Avenue Beach serving as the show center each day. This year's headliners include the U.S. Air Force Thunderbirds and the U.S. Army Parachute Team Golden Knights. The $2 Powerball ticket sold in Illinois has turned out to be worth over $1 billion. The Illinois Lottery says the winning ticket in Wednesday night's $1 billion Powerball drawing was purchased at a convenience store in Quincy. The massive jackpot has a cash value of more than $450 million. From the hands of Hope of Illinois and Joliet Hope Center Newsroom, I'm Julie Cronus. 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
2: 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The government is over $38 trillion in debt, which means the IRS isn't slowing down. 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
9: Tony here. Listen, I need everyone to put your phones down. 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

0: Up next, we have Michelle in Spokane, Washington. 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Welcome to the show.
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10: Well, we wish we could get to every call and question on the show, but if you have a money question and you want an answer for your situation, head over to our website and use Ask Ramsey. 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Like, yeah. they are really iterating this, like, to make it as good as possible. And they'll ask you some questions to get a better insight into your situation. And I was like, that's what I would have asked. So I thought that as the question comes up for me, I was like, that's probably it's what I would ask on the show. So it really is. It is amazing. 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All right, so let's go to Luke in Billings, Montana. Hi, Luke. Welcome to the show.
11: Hi, how's it going? Thanks for taking my call.
10: Absolutely. How can we help today?
11: So my wife and I are in baby step 6, and I'm having a hard time convincing her to cut up all the credit cards and let the FICO score go to 0 because she's nervous. When and if we go to refi our house for a lower interest rate, because we use our FICO score basically, you know, to get our house originally.
12: So it sounds like she's missing a piece of information, I think, because in her mind, she's thinking if we have a 0 credit score, we won't be able to get as good of a interest rate.
11: Yep.
10: Or, yeah, and undetermined. Like, yeah, they just can't

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6: 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Jamie Markley, David Van Camp, Scott Robbins off. Today and tomorrow, back next week.
7: Okay. I don't think he won the Powerball, if people were wondering.
8: No, he didn't.
7: Robbins. Man, there's a lot to get to. The media freaking out about ICE's electric gloves.
8: Mm-hmm.
7: I mean, really freaking out. Also, the WNBA still doesn't know what a woman is.
8: Yeah,
7: they had their big meeting.
8: They got to do some more research on what a woman is.
7: Unreal.
8: The Women's National Basketball Association.
7: Correct.
8: Okay.
7: That is right. Yes. And the Democrats still don't know what to do with the Democratic Socialists of America.
8: No, they don't. The top Democrat in the House, Hakeem Jeffries, really doesn't want to talk about the communists who've been winning primaries all over the country. And I think mainly because he doesn't want to alienate any voters or anybody because he wants the power. He wants the speaker's gavel.
7: Yes, I think you're right. And he's tiptoeing.
9: Mm-hmm. I mean, I think we could see that. With these midterm elections in November, you've got the Democratic Socialists of America, DSA, with several candidates who are on the ballot headed into these midterm elections. Your thoughts on what that energy, how that represents some of the change that you are talking about that's happening in the progressive wing of your party?
10: Yeah, so I think we'll see, you know, what happens in terms of what the caucus looks like on the other side of the midterm elections. Certainly our focus right now is making sure that we win as many seats as we can in November, flip as many red seats blue, and take the gavels back so we can actually function like a check and balance on an out-of-control administration as opposed to
7: right.
10: What Republicans have been doing, which is a reckless rubber stamp for Donald Trump's extreme agenda.
7: Well, that's quite a dance there, isn't it?
8: That is.
7: There's
8: a also, reckless rubber stamp. They can't get the SAVE Act passed.
7: Exactly.
8: Come on.
7: But I know.
8: Yeah, I mean, the thing that is so hopelessly naive about all of this is, let's say that most of these candidates, which many of them, especially in the House, will win their elections.
7: Mm-hmm.
8: Their first project is you, Hakeem.
7: Oh, yeah.
8: It's not, they're not going to go along with what, you don't have the pull that a Nancy Pelosi had within the Democrat Party. Because Nancy Pelosi, I mean, if you crossed her, you were done. Talk to Cori Bush about that.
7: No kidding.
8: Talk to
7: Jamal
8: Bowman.
7: Well, not only that, Hakeem, if you just had any memory at all, remember, at the big party in New York, they were saying, you're next.
8: Yeah.
7: And he is.
8: Mm-hmm.
7: He just doesn't know it yet. And as far as, we talked about this a little bit yesterday, it was the big upset in Wisconsin.
8: Mm-hmm.
7: With Hong a double-digit lead in the polls and then loses.
8: Yeah.
7: So, real clear politics. Tom Bevin was talking about that, and he said something interesting about the polling, I thought.
11: It's a pretty big upset, and the polls were, you know, did not see this one coming. You know, what's interesting about this is if you look at our Real Clear Politics average, I think Hong finished around 39.4%, and that's pretty much where she ended up on Election Day. So the polls actually got her support right, but what they got wrong was Crowley's support, and that undecided seemed to break overwhelmingly in his favor. And I think a lot of that movement might have come in the last week.
7: So in other words, her doing the interview she did hurt her.
8: Oh, for sure.
7: Oh, they should have kept her in the basement. Well, because she's talking about Thanksgiving and all that nonsense.
8: Yeah, when you're spending the last 2 weeks of a campaign with an ever-shifting definition of where your stance is on Thanksgiving, America's mm-hmm. favorite holiday.
7: Yes.
8: I mean, that's a problem.
7: Yeah. And the whole problem with her whiteness, everything else. And Bevin also mentioned that, talking about what he thought the lesson from Wisconsin was.
11: I do think, you know, there has been story after story written that this is the, you know, the socialists hit a wall and this is the end of their march and their momentum has stopped. I really don't think that's the lesson here. I mean, Francesca Hong was a political novice. She had
7: yeah.
11: a bunch of positions that were well outside the mainstream. In addition to that, she had these other comments like she, you know,

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10: Sunshine is in the summer. Blue skies are blue.
11: 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It's fun time. Unless, of course, it's 100 degrees outside. Can't take the heat? 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
1: Crews continue to assess the damage caused by the storms that hit our area on Tuesday. The National Weather Service confirms at least 5 tornadoes hit the area. Tornadoes touched down in Oswego, Wilmington, Wokena to Tinley Park, Orland Park to Munster, and Monee to St. John. The 2026 Chicago Air and Water Show is this weekend. The event takes place Saturday and Sunday along the lakefront from Fullerton to Oak Street, with North Avenue Beach serving as the show's center each day. This year's headliners include the U.S. Air Force Thunderbirds and the U.S. Army Parachute Team Golden Knights. The $2 Powerball ticket sold in Illinois has turned out to be worth over $1 billion. The Illinois Lottery says the winning ticket in Wednesday night's $1 billion Powerball drawing was purchased at a convenience store in Quincy. The massive jackpot has a cash value of more than $450 million. From the hands of Hope of Illinois and Joliet Hope Center Newsroom, I'm Julie Cronus. 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
7: From ABC News, I'm Michelle Franzen. There are reports sailors on board the USS Abraham Lincoln are dealing with dwindling essentials and even thoughts of suicide due to extended meetings deployments. A U.S. official tells ABC News a sailor aboard the carrier went overboard last month and was quickly recovered. The Navy, in a statement, denies the reports of suicide attempts but says it's addressing supply issues. ABC's Louis Martinez covers the Pentagon.
8: We should point out again, this ship was diverted to the Middle East. It did not make a port of call in between for more than 210 days. That is a long length of time. And so, yes, there's going to be concerns when you're dealing day in and day out with the same kind of operations.
7: Defense Secretary Pete Hegseth also pushing back on reports.
9: Completely misrepresented. Listen, we make sure that every ship, every crew, every captain has everything we can provide them at every single moment.
7: Luigi Mangione has already pleaded not guilty to charges of killing United Healthcare's CEO in both his federal and state cases. Sources familiar with the matter tell ABC News during a conference scheduled for federal court Friday, it is expected that a guilty plea will be announced in the federal case. Here's ABC's Matt River.
10: This is not something that we were expecting to happen, let's say, on Monday. You know, we first saw that this conference was added to the schedule for this week. We were wondering what was going on Friday. Then sources tell us that this potential plea agreement would be discussed on Friday, and then it moves on to this, which it now appears, according to the sources that are talking to ABC News, that a guilty plea entered here is likely. Now, we should hedge once again that can change up until the very last minute.
7: Moments ago in Los Angeles, a jury has been selected to hear the evidence in the trial for Dwayne Keefe D. Davis. He's the only person ever charged with the murder of Tupac Shakur. The panel of 12 jurors and four alternates will hear opening arguments from each side Monday, August 17th. You're listening to ABC News.
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7: In Texas, military and civilian investigators on the scene near Fort Hood following yesterday's deadly helicopter crash. Two people on board the Apache were killed in the fiery crash. Here's ABC's Jim Ryan.
12: The Apache attack helicopter was carrying 2 soldiers, both of whom were killed when the aircraft went down southeast of Fort Hood, where the Apache and the crew were based. It also sparked a wildfire that forced the evacuation of several homes and has burned about 155 acres of pasture and brushland.
7: In Colombia, search and rescue efforts continuing for signs of life following Monday's powerful earthquake. Officials say 273 people are confirmed dead, more than 370 others reported missing. An earthquake rattled residents this morning in San Francisco's East Bay. People felt it, but there are no reports of damage.
13: It preliminarily measured as a 4.1 magnitude, but then it was updated to a 3.8. That's not likely big enough for there to be any major damage or injuries. There are no reports of any. The quake was centered around San Leandro in the East Bay, south of Oakland, but it was felt in San Francisco. Typically, the USGS says anything above about a 2.5, some people will feel, but shaking from a 3.8 magnitude would be pretty minor.
7: ABC's Alex Stone. The Hawaiian Islands are preparing for Lala, the tropical storm formed in the central Pacific today. A hurricane watch posted now for the Big Island, where Lala is expected to skirt past on Saturday, also bringing heavy rain to the smaller islands. Michelle Franzen, ABC News.
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18: Good afternoon from the hands of Hope of Illinois and the Joliet Hope Center Newsroom. I'm Jeremy Scott with 1340 WJOL News. With developing news out of Wilmington, where Mayor Ben Dietz has issued a state of emergency after the city was hit with an EF1 tornado on Tuesday. The proclamation issued this afternoon states that emergency gives city officials additional resources needed from city and county officials while seeking county, state, and federal assistance to help with cleanup from this week's storms. The state of emergency is set to expire no later than August 18th. Meanwhile, GOP candidates for governor and Lieutenant Governor Darren Bailey and Aaron Del Mar are calling on Governor Pritzker to swiftly respond to the damage and to, quote, work with President Trump to get federal assistance to the state. However, since returning to office, Trump has overrode recommendations from FEMA and NOAA to states that did not vote for him in office.

0: four words, I literally broke down in the middle of class. This is only day two. And I have seniors who simply cannot read and seniors who cannot write. They can reason. They have the ability to defend their reasoning if it's talking to their homeboy, but applying that to a written text, two paragraphs, they couldn't do it. Our young black men, our young brown men, our young black girls, and our young brown girls.
1: Oh, man.
0: These kids are leaving.
1: Yeah, it's terrible. Mm-hmm. Again, where's the teachers union on that?
2: Yeah. I mean, that's the thing, because a lot of these kids now, they spent a good portion of their formative years in schools online, probably. A lot of them did.
1: Oh, yeah.
2: Which we know was a disaster by all metrics. I mean, it is insane, and I've heard this from teachers in elementary, high school, middle school, across grade levels, who say that they've never seen anything like what they're seeing right now in terms of children's ability. Not so much younger elementary school anymore, but it's that class of kids that either for two semesters or in some cases 2 years were hybrid or online. And they have never seen, like, fifth graders so unable to write or sound out words.
1: But they keep pushing them through.
2: Yep, they do. But this is why the Mississippi model worked. They said third grade, you can't read on level. Well, you're gonna repeat third grade.
1: Exactly.
2: That's it.
1: It's not about your feelings. You got to learn to read and write. That's just part of it. And you got these teachers unions that are out there at, you know, ICE rallies and all this nonsense that has nothing to do with teaching school. It's just so political. Meanwhile, there's the privileged kid. That'd be Bill Gates' daughter. And people are wondering, could she be headed to prison? I'll answer that. No.
2: Okay.
1: She's not. But this is Phoebe Gates. She's 23, daughter of Bill and Melinda. She decided she was going to start this e-commerce startup called Fia, and she was going to make it work without privilege or nepotism. But she never promised not to cut corners. And apparently they've been caught admitting to cookie stuffing, which basically means they've been crediting Fia with sales that it didn't drive or collecting commissions for them.
2: Mm.
1: Okay? It sounds a little serious. They typically treat this as federal wire fraud in U.S. courts.
2: Wow.
1: Yes, a max penalty of up to 20 years in prison. Fia is saying it was technical anomalies here, okay? We fixed the problem as soon as we saw it. Nothing will end up happening, but they're looking at this, which is kind of wild. All right, more Democratic audio nonsense that's fun to get to, and the five stories we're watching today coming right up.
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9: Well, good afternoon from the WJOL Will County Weather Center. We bring this Thursday to an end tonight. We could have some rain on the way. It's a good chance of it, as a matter of fact. A 70% chance of showers and maybe even a thunderstorm. Could see some heavy rain later on in the evening. Our low tonight, 69 degrees. Tomorrow, slight chance of rain as well, mostly in the morning and midday hours. We'll see a 20% chance of showers, and then it turns to sunshine in the afternoon with a high of 82 degrees. Tomorrow night, it's 50-50 chance of more rain returning to our area, though. We might see a thunderstorm in the mix with a low of 70, and then a 60% chance of rain as we head into the weekend on Saturday, the way it looks right now. Again tonight, 70% chance of rain. We're definitely going to get it. Our low, 70, from the WJOL Will County Weather Center. Chuck Brady here.
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1: Good afternoon. For the hands of Hope of Illinois, the Joliet Hope Center Newsroom, I'm Jeremy Scott with 1340 WJOL News. The Illinois State Fair, which kicks off today, is expected to draw hundreds of thousands of people over the next 10 days. Jim Talamonte has more.
2: The 2025 State Fair in Springfield drew more than 723,000 people. Illinois Department of Agriculture Director Jerry Costello said the fairgrounds are an economic engine.
3: If you look at the last economic impact study that was done overall, I think it was done in 2014. We're currently doing another one. At that point in time, it was about an $84 million annual economic impact.
2: Taxpayers provided about $190 million for this year's fair. Governor J.B. Pritzker unveiled the state's 106th butter cow on Wednesday.
4: This year will be chock full of smiles for the whole entire family, music and entertainment, something that we've upgraded over the course of my term in office.
2: The fair runs through Sunday, August 23rd. I'm Chip Talamonte.
1: And Chicago could soon be one of the largest cities in the U.S. to halt the development of new data centers. John Reed reports.
5: An order signed by Chicago Mayor Brandon Johnson directs city agencies to act on regulating current data centers in the city and established a task force to create and update rules in the city's code related to such regulations.
6: And to issue new rules and do it within 90 days.
5: While Johnson doesn't have the authority to outright block the development of new data centers, he also called on the city council to pass a moratorium when it returns to regular meetings next month.
6: I'm going to continue to partner with city council to ensure that those concerns that community members have are addressed.
5: The order comes just months after the Illinois General Assembly weighed legislation called the Protecting Our Water, Energy, and Ratepayers, or POWER Act, but didn't advance before the end of the spring session. Johnson said he wants state lawmakers to act on it when they return to Springfield in November. I'm Sean Reed.
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12: The Markley, Van Camp, and Robbins Show. Jamie Markley, David Van Camp, Scott Robbins out for the next couple of days. I'm not laughing at that. I'm laughing at something else. He'll be back on Monday. I hope. He's doing doctor stuff today, regular checkup stuff.
13: Yeah. And then hopefully having some fun tomorrow. I saw a teaser for this last night. and now I'm seeing part of the video. We can't play it all. But Cam Higbee, James O'Keefe, they went to Minneapolis now for Election Day and were dressed in Muslim garb, okay, and talking about how they could vouch for 8 unregistered voters without ID, allowing them to vote in the Minnesota primary election.
14: Oh, yeah?
13: Because an election worker says you're the ID, referring to the registered voters serving as identification for the people they're vouching for.
14: Oh, gosh.
13: The election worker confirms O'Keefe's question about unregistered voters being vouched for. I can vouch for them. They're not registered. That's okay. Yes, that's fine. How in the world does that
14: work? Did he actually register people to vote?
13: Yes, I think so.
15: I'm James O'Keefe, and this is vouching for 7 other Muslims at a Minneapolis polling booth.
13: They got the Jackass theme going.
16: We're going in to this location, and I'm going to say that I'm vouching for them. The name is William Pomerantz.
17: The question about the vouching.

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6: Well, good afternoon from the WJOL Will County Weather Center. We bring this Thursday to an end tonight. We could have some rain on the way. It's a good chance of it, as a matter of fact. A 70% chance of showers and maybe even a thunderstorm. Could see some heavy rain later on in the evening. Our low tonight, 69 degrees. Tomorrow, slight chance of rain as well, mostly in the morning and midday hours. We'll see a 20% chance of showers, and then it turns to sunshine in the afternoon with a high of 82 degrees. Tomorrow night, it's 50-50 chance of more rain returning to our area, though. Might see a thunderstorm in the mix with a low of 70, and then a 60% chance of rain as we head into the weekend on Saturday, the way it looks right now. Again tonight, 70% chance of rain. We're definitely going to get it. Our low, 70, from the WJOL Will County Weather Center. Chuck Brady here.
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0: unions, teachers unions.
1: All defendants have pleaded not guilty. The FAA says a United flight headed to Phoenix blew two tires as it was taking off from O'Hare International this afternoon. The pilots aborted takeoff. Passengers deplaned downstairs to the runway, were bused to the terminal. The pilots says all passengers were okay. 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
2: I'm not one to say I told you so, but I switched to Pure Talk over a year ago, and ever since, I've been telling people there's no better wireless company out there. 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
1: The Federal Reserve continues to gauge the economy as it weighs what's next for interest rates. It includes watching the labor market. First-time jobless benefits edging up last week.
3: The four-week moving average of unemployment claims is still below 200,000, but the number filed last week alone rose to 209,000. Considering the job losses reflected in last month's unemployment report, analysts see the slight uptick in weekly jobless filings as a sign of relative stability in the labor market.
1: ABC's Jim Ryan. The NTSB is out with new findings in the investigation into a Ryanair plane over Greece last month, saying broken engine parts shattered the window and led to a man being partially sucked out of that hole until passengers pulled him back in.
4: When the Boeing 737 took off, passengers and crew reported abnormal engine vibrations that got worse over 9 minutes before what was described by some on board as an explosion. When a window was shattered, the plane depressurized and a man was partially sucked out before being pulled back in. The NTSB saying it found multiple fan blades broke and punctured the plane. The blade showed signs of metal fatigue even though they had been inspected in May. The NTSB says it is aware of other fan blade issues on 737s and is looking to see if there's a connection. Alex Stone, ABC News.
1: A searing heat wave gripping parts of Europe again. Today, the UK recording its hottest day of the year, just over 100 degrees in West London. Temperatures in France reaching 106 degrees. Michelle Franzen, ABC News.
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6: Good afternoon. For the hands of Hope of Illinois and the Joliet Hope Center Newsroom, I'm Jeremy Scott with 1340 WJOL News. With developing news out of Wilmington, where Mayor Ben Dietz has issued a state of emergency after the city was hit with an EF1 tornado on Tuesday. The proclamation issued this afternoon states that emergency gives city officials additional resources needed from city and county officials while seeking county, state, and federal assistance to help with cleanup from this week's storms. The state of emergency is set to expire no later than August 18th. Meanwhile, GOP candidates for governor and Lieutenant Governor Darren Bailey and Aaron Del Mar are calling on Governor Pritzker to swiftly respond to the damage and to, quote, work with President Trump to get federal assistance to the state. However, since returning to office, Trump has overrode recommendations from FEMA and NOAA to states that did not vote for him in office. And a 16-year-old male is behind bars after an investigation to a June 15th shooting. Joliet police say the teen was arrested after an investigation into the shooting, which wounded a 27-year-old male and female. Weather comes through in 15 minutes.
7: Are you ready?
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12: 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Jamie Markley, David Van Camp, Scott Robbins off today, tomorrow, back next week. And for a lot of people across the country, a little stunned today. James O'Keefe,

0: vouch for an unlimited number of facility residents to vote at the facility's address. That's right, an unlimited number. While proponents emphasize that the policy expands ballot access for recent movers and senior citizens, critics view it as a potential for fraud.
1: Potential?
2: Well, yeah, no kidding.
1: It's Minnesota. It's kind of the fraud capital right now. That's unbelievable.
2: And they're like, well, you know, we could prosecute somebody if they lie on this affidavit or whatever. Okay, but how many times have we heard about these stupid affidavits that you sign?
1: Right.
2: And then somebody gets busted, but it's 2 years after the fact, and you can't recall the election.
1: Right. Yeah, I vouch for him. And him. And her and him. And those two as well.
2: Yes.
1: Yeah, I vouch for him. Wow, man. Okay, looking forward to watching more of that from O'Keefe later. Speaking of Minnesota, Peggy Flanagan.
2: Mm-hmm.
1: Boy, another far lefty.
2: Oh, yeah.
1: Is going for another election.
2: Oh, yeah.
1: Do you think she's
2: going to
1: win?
2: I think she probably will win. Yeah, she's running for Senate in Minnesota. And she doubled down on some of the woke stuff on CNN. And I was kind of surprised that CNN even asked this question. But here's the back and forth.
1: Okay. Because Michelle Tafoya is just kind of common sense.
2: Yeah.
1: We'll see.
3: Minnesota law does not set a minimum age for gender-affirming care. Do you believe there should be one?
4: I mean, I believe that what we need to do is make sure that people have access to health care. Frankly, okay. That's one of the reasons, you know, why I've run so hard on Medicare for All and making sure that we get rid of...
3: What about gender-affirming care in an age? Should there be an age limit?
4: I think gender-affirming care is part of healthcare. People need access to healthcare. I think our law, as it stands, is a good law.
1: Okay, so any age.
2: Yeah.
1: Got it. All right. Because an 11-year-old, a 7-year-old, they just know they're in the, quote, wrong body.
2: Oh, of course. Naturally.
1: That's insane.
2: Well, I mean, again, it's like my 7-year-old daughter, she had been convinced, or she's almost 7, I should say. She's been convinced before that she's a dinosaur, so we grafted a tail onto her backside, and, you know, we did that. It was T-Rex-affirming care. We shortened her arms.
1: Mm-hmm.
2: Poor little thing can't even climb out of bed anymore, but, you know, she's living her authentic self.
1: Got it. Okay. So... in that sort of mindset, and it's interesting to me because you see the kids that are saying, well, they just knew from a very early age. Mm-hmm. And most of the time, the parents are trans-friendly, let's say.
2: Yeah.
1: Because they'll put those ideas in their head.
2: Right.
1: And if not, up until, you know, very recently, that was called a mental disorder, gender dysphoria, but no longer. And I guess they're willing to die on that hill, a lot of these people.
2: Well, it's part of their identity now. I mean, they can't just say, you know, just walk away and be like, oh, yeah, about all that, I've evolved. They can't do that. I mean, a lot of states restrict letting kids play tackle football until middle school.
1: Yeah.
2: But you can take hormones.
1: Apparently.
2: Okay.
1: Yeah. No. I mean, people should be in jail for what's happened to a lot of kids in our country.
2: Oh, yeah.
1: And people in the medical establishment, and who knows if that'll end up happening, but all of the lawsuits that we're going to see, you're already starting to see them, mm-hmm. and it's going to be a lot more over the next few years, of detransitioners saying, you gave me all this as a kid. I was a confused kid,
2: mm-hmm.
1: part of a social contagion. And you should have been the professional to stop all this instead of encouraging it and giving me different drugs or performing procedures that have altered the rest of my life. Mm-hmm. Goodness gracious. All right. Other political news. Same talking points for some of the Democratic establishment with the Democratic Socialists taking over the party. Well, it's a big tent party.
2: Well, of course, naturally, yes.
1: Even Pelosi's still on that one, yeah.
5: It's a big tent. I've always said I'd rather not be in charge of a party that is lockstep this way. No, we have our diversity of opinion. We represent different districts in the country.

0: You're not believing that, Dave.
1: Well, I mean, she was. I mean, she's an evil genius, but she is still a genius when it comes to getting her party in line. She was
2: what she was known for.
1: She was the queen of getting people in the Democrat Party to march in lockstep.
2: Remember when, as far as AOC goes, she kept her at bay. She did. Different committees. She wanted to be on. No, no, no. She's not going to be on those committees. Mm-hmm. All of a sudden, she loves her some AOC.
1: Yeah.
2: She's turned the corner.
3: I think that she has been so operational and just wonderful. I know it's a joy to work with her, and I think most members think that, and certainly Hakeem.
4: And by the way, there's no higher praise in the Nancy Pelosi dictionary, or NASU for that matter, than operational. If you say operational, that is high praise from Nancy Pelosi, believe you me.
2: Oh, yes. She loves her. She's got no choice now.
1: Right. Well, that's the thing now, because she's not in a position. She's not the House Speaker. She doesn't have that leadership role among the Democrats now. And now it's like, okay, well, I'm not gonna play this game in the twilight of my career. It's like, all right, well, she appears to be the future, at least of a big part of the Democrat Party.
2: Yeah. And all she's got, what, she's trying to hang on to some sort of legacy?
1: I guess, yeah.
2: Who knows, man? Oh, and then she's gushing all over Gavin Newsom.
1: Well, of course. She loves Gavin Newsom.
2: Oh, my gosh.
3: He's very hardworking. Ever since he was a boy, I would see him work hard in his studies, and he had his challenges. I think he's just been remarkable. His intellectual resources he brings to it, his strategic thinking, his knowledge of issues is so remarkable, and who knows where he goes next.
2: He's awful off script.
1: Yeah. Talking about he's a great planner. They can't build a single mile of rail.
2: No, it's been a disaster.
1: High-speed rail project.
2: California is a disaster.
1: Yeah.
2: Stephen A. Smith was talking about it.
1: Oh, really?
2: Oh, yeah. Yeah, I can play you that clip now. He's talking about how impressive Rubio and J.D. Vance are. And then he's talking about how Gavin Newsom can sling some BS. But then you look at California. I mean, I'm paraphrasing. But I think that's pretty much what he was saying in his, straight shooting show.
5: J.D. Vance knows how to handle himself in front of a camera. He's younger. He's sharp. He's articulate.
2: Yeah.
5: Marco Rubio has been a longtime senator. Is the Secretary of State, Director of National Security, whose credentials are pretty freaking impeccable.
2: Yep.
5: Both of them articulate themselves very well. In Rubio's case, he's bilingual, of Cuban descent. And that ain't gonna hurt him. There's hope on the horizon once Trump leaves office.
2: Yes.
5: On the Republican side. Say what you want about DeSantis. He's an executive.
2: I would say if I had to do a show on just by myself, it would be a disaster.
1: Yeah.
2: But I would probably pause that much, too.
1: You got to play for time.
2: Yeah, absolutely. Go ahead, Stephen A.
5: I got some issues with him. Can't wait to interview him. But I got news for you. He's an executive, and I don't hear too many people complaining about the state of Florida. And I ain't going to be no hypocrite. I moved there. Rubio, his nationals, his foreign policy experience. Being the Secretary of State for this country?
2: Yes.
5: Very articulate, knows how to deal with combativeness, bilingual, got an Hispanic populace out there that respects the hell out of him. I think Rubio's the real deal.
2: Okay.
5: I think Rubio's the real deal. I think Governor DeSantis is the real deal. These are formidable candidates that will stand in front of any Democrat believing they can eat them alive. Do you think Kamala Harris or AOC can deal with them?
1: Oh, gosh.
2: No. That's not even fair.
5: Gavin Newsom can argue against anybody. Sounds smooth as hell. Right up until the minute you look at California and its affordability issues, and then all of a sudden you change your mind.
2: Yeah. That's it.
1: Yeah.
2: You look at the record. Well, how would you put trust in that guy?
1: I actually would really love to see. And DeSantis' biggest problem is that he's not a slick politician. He is absolutely a ruthless executive. I mean, just efficient as hell getting things done.
2: Yes, but he comes off awkward.
1: He is very awkward, yes.
2: And I wish it wasn't the case.
1: I have the shirt that says I put the tism in patriotism. I would like to get one for Ron DeSantis as well.
2: Yeah. By the way, with Stephen A. going on and on about Rubio, played that clip yesterday where he talked about eating Pop-Tarts.
1: Yeah.
2: Saying that RFK Jr.'s diet is not sustainable. You're taking sauerkraut around in a cooler. Yeah. Not doing it. This was an interview with Stephen Miller's wife, Katie. And it's Rubio and his wife together. And this was the funny part, him talking about being on the keto diet at one time.
0: I did, at one time, maybe 4 or 5 years ago, I tried this thing called keto. You've heard of it.
6: Yes, keto. Okay?
0: And you just eat all this protein. And so you go through this massive withdrawal from sugar and carbohydrates for the first 72 hours. It was a near psychotic event for me. I did this in this job, I would be, Mr. President, we must bomb, Paraguay. And it's like, why? I don't know. I'm just really mad I haven't had any sugar. So the point is that you can't, it really is not as, I'm not against this diet. I'm not asking that we ban it. I encourage people to try it. I'm just saying it's not for everyone.
2: And then they start talking about pets. And he rips on Pete Hegseth. And I wish we got to save this for when Robbins comes back, because Robbins will gush over his cats all the time.
1: Yes, he likes his cats a lot. Yeah.
2: Oh, my gosh. It's like, we get it, dude. But anyway, Rubio talking about his dog and Pete's cats.
0: Two doors down, Pete lives in the neighbor, so I see them sometimes. And
6: I hear your dogs go over to their house.
7: Oh, my gosh. Yes.
0: But not deliberate. So I have a dog.
7: We have two dogs.
0: And then we have one that's really smart. It's, these are golden doodles, but this one's more poodle than doodle, so than golden.
7: Than retriever.
0: So very smart. Yeah. Knows how to open the door. So one day, I think Pete and his family were just sitting around watching television, and they keep their front door open because they have cats, which I never took Pete for a cat guy. But a cat.
7: Oh, my God.
0: And my dog just walked into their living room and looked around, realized I'm in the wrong house, and turned around and walked out. So
7: our dog does open the door, many doors.
0: Now, the flip side of it is that one of Pete's cats, oftentimes I'll get home at night and the cat is just sitting on my porch and just looks at me like, what are you doing here? Like that kind of attitude.
7: Well, it's Jen cats. It's Jen. It's the kids. The kids want an animal, so they ended up having
0: a cat. But the cat is a very
6: arrogant cat. There's a lot of cats.
7: Yeah, because, there's a lot of kids.
0: To be honest, it's a very arrogant cat.
2: Marco's not going to get off that point. It's a very arrogant cat.
1: Yes.
2: Yeah, just. He might as well have just said annoying. He just went with arrogant. Anyway. Should black and brown teachers be paid more? Someone says yes. And the five stories we're watching today, coming up.
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14: 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Traffic and weather.
15: Well, good afternoon from the WJOL Will County Weather Center. We'll bring this Thursday to an end tonight. We could have some rain on the way. It's a good chance of it, as a matter of fact. A 70% chance for showers and maybe even a thunderstorm. Could see some heavy rain later on in the evening. Our low tonight, 69 degrees. Tomorrow, slight chance of rain as well, mostly in the morning and midday hours. We'll see a 20% chance of showers, and then it turns to sunshine in the afternoon with a high of 82 degrees. Tomorrow night, it's 50-50 chance of more rain returning to our area, though. Might see a thunderstorm in the mix with a low of 70, and then a 60% chance of rain as we head into the weekend on Saturday, the way it looks right now. Again tonight, 70% chance of rain. We're definitely going to get it. Our low, 70, from the WJOL Will County Weather Center. Chuck Brady here.
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0: The Markley Van Camp and Robbins Show. Jamie Markley, David Van Camp, Scott Robbins out for a couple days back on Monday, and now the five stories we're watching today.
1: One, two, three, four, five.
2: All right, number five, the White House Press Secretary Caroline Leavitt is stepping down from the job to take care of her family at the end of the month. Number
0: four. Congratulations. Great job.
2: It's a great decision, yeah. Number four, a WNBA task force of team presidents and general managers meet to decide what a woman is. And they decided they're going to need to look into it a little bit more.
0: Yes.
2: It's not complicated.
0: Further discussions.
2: Yes. Number three, Luigi Mangione is expected to plead guilty tomorrow in his federal case. You know, he's the guy who shot and killed UnitedHealthcare CEO Brian Thompson. Number two, ICE arrests inside the U.S. have surged to nearly 50,000 per month. That now doubles the Obama-era peak.
0: Wow.
2: All right. And then, boy, I can't wait for those electroshock gloves to be in the field.
0: Oh, yeah, that the media's freaking out about?
2: Yeah.
0: By the way, in the New York Post had a whole lot of

0: editorial of Democrats still shielding the worst illegal migrant criminals.
1: Mm-hmm.
0: To this day.
1: Yes.
0: And letting them out to commit more crimes. It is infuriating. It's crazy.
1: Then number one, per the Washington Post, U.S. intelligence officials were skeptical of an Iranian assassination threat against President Trump. That was the one that led to the old plane switcheroo in Turkey a few weeks back.
0: Okay. So, well, I'll freak out on that, too.
1: Oh, yeah, there is.
0: Of course. I just happened to see this. This from Jonathan Turley. I always respect as a law guy. He's always explaining what he thinks and how the law is used. And no, he is a very smart guy. He's got a piece out. And it's all in this report, and this is now declassified, that the FBI listed Bill Barr. Remember Bill Barr?
1: Yeah.
0: Michael Pence and other Republicans as Russian conduits of misinformation.
1: Okay. Of course.
0: So newly declassified documents from the White House Transparency Task Force reportedly show that the FBI ran a counterintelligence operation called Round River to neutralize certain narratives. The operation carried out by the Bureau's Foreign Influence Task Force in the lead-up of the 2020 elections. The declassified documents identified Republicans, like the guys I mentioned, and Mike Pompeo, Lindsey Graham, as conduits for Russian misinformation.
1: Lindsey Graham?
0: Yes.
1: A Russian stooge. Lindsey Graham.
0: Correct.
1: Lindsey Graham, who they just actually passed more funding for the war in Ukraine against Russia in honor of him because
0: yes.
1: he died.
0: Uh-huh. Yes.
1: He's a Russian stooge.
0: At the same time, figures such as George Soros, former Secretary of State Hillary Clinton, former President Barack Obama, Joe Biden, Hunter Biden, and John Kerry are targets for Russian disinformation. And what Turley writes is, what is bizarre is that the FBI was aware by that point that Clinton had secretly funded the Russian collusion hoax
1: yeah.
0: and helped launch the greatest political hit job in history with a cooperating media. Notably, American intelligence had concluded that the infamous Steele dossier funded by the Clinton campaign may have been the conduit of Russian disinformation.
1: Yes, it was.
0: Yet here's the FBI listing Clinton as the target for misinformation while listing every prominent Republican as conduits for misinformation. And I'm sitting here telling you, legacy media will never report on this.
1: Of course not, because they were in on it.
0: Yes. All right, we'll get to the answer of should black and brown teachers get paid more? And a news update next.

0: day hours. We'll see a 20% chance of showers, and then it turns to sunshine in the afternoon with a high of 82 degrees. Tomorrow night, it's 50-50 chance of more rain returning to our area, though. We might see a thunderstorm in the mix with a low of 70, and then a 60% chance of rain as we head into the weekend on Saturday, the way it looks right now. Again tonight, 70% chance of rain. We're definitely going to get it. Our low, 70. From the WGOL Will County Weather Center, Chuck Brady here.
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0: The Mark Lee Van Camp and Robin Show. 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
2: Later, better.
0: News update, David Van Camp.
1: Oh, Peggy Flanagan running for Senate in Minnesota.
2: David.
1: In her fundraising email, she says, in almost 250 years, there's never been a Native woman serving in the U.S. Senate. Because she is Native American.
0: Mm-hmm.
1: That's got to hurt Elizabeth Warren's feelings just a little bit.
0: I would guess so. Poor Pocahontas. And with that, we go to Nimrod.
3: When the going gets tough.
4: Damn it, this is too hard.
3: The dumb get dumber.
5: All right, Dean.
3: It's Nimrod's in the News on the Martley, Van Camp, and Robbins Show.
4: I love the poorly educated.
0: All right. Nimrod's in the News. We go to New York, where a guy by the name of Peter Mossville was getting a lot of attention because he was taking anabolic steroids and drinking heavily while not working out with the goal of entering this bodybuilding competition. He had this theory that if in his mind he was doing the workout, and that's where a lot of muscle growth comes from, was the brain giving the signal to the muscles. So he didn't really diet for it. Just taking roids and thinking, and he finished dead last.
1: Really?
0: In the competition. Not surprising at all.
1: No six-pack, but he had a keg.
0: Yeah. And that's in the News.
6: Here it comes.
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13: Smile, buddy.
12: Come on, smile. Oh, honey, he's still not smiling.
13: Maybe he's not a smiler.
12: Yeah, maybe he's just not a happy baby.
13: Maybe he's just being a boy. You know how boys are.
12: Or maybe he's teething. 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

0: This is Black and Abdallah on Westwood One Sports. Here's Chris Black and Adam Abdallah.
1: All right, here we go on a Thursday. 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I'm Chris Black, along
2: every ship,
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1: the great city
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3: Top Democrats in Congress are demanding answers from the Pentagon. Cleanup is well underway in Indiana after a string of deadly storms. Indiana Governor Mike Braun was in the southern part of the state, said he approved a statewide emergency disaster declaration.
4: We've got the National Guard involved up in the northwest because of all the debris, trees down everywhere. Here, there'll be a Black Hawk helicopter. Stay on call because sadly, the forecast says we could get 2 to 4 more inches down here.
3: A wide trail of damage extends from the northern parts of the state to the south. Major developments in the federal case against alleged CEO killer Luigi Mangione. Sources telling ABC News he could change his plea to guilty as early as tomorrow, with his state trial just weeks away. ABC News legal analyst Brian Buckmeyer.
5: I think the plan is to try to get a good deal from the judge, sidestep the prosecution, take it from there, and then hope a double jeopardy argument wins in state court, and that's how you get Luigi Mangione serving 12 years in prison, because they probably believe this is a mitigation case rather than a trial case. That's the only thing that makes sense to me.
3: President Trump's handpicked board again voting to close the Kennedy Center for 2 years for renovations, while again adding his name to the facade. The board voting to rename the facility the John F. Kennedy Center for the Performing Arts, restored and renovated by President Donald J. Trump. 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
6: These statements have not been evaluated by the FDA. This product is not intended to diagnose, treat, cure, or prevent any disease.
3: Candy store shelves, Skittles, M&M's, and other sweets with natural food dyes. Officials with Mars say some colors were easy to recreate, but others like blues and purples are trickier. Claire Hewitt's a senior director of ingredient transformation from Mars and explains the difficulties.
10: Blue is the challenge. There aren't very many blue vegetables. We're using something called spirulina. That spirulina is a tricky thing to handle at scale, but I want to reassure everybody they're not going away.
3: Israeli settlers have surrounded a few Palestinian homes in the West Bank, preventing the families from leaving. ABC's Britt Clennett.
11: Israeli forces say they're sending more troops into the occupied West Bank after two Palestinian families were trapped in their homes by settlers near Kuzra, that's south of Nablus. One of the men inside, Kusei Abu Ridi, says the house was attacked again overnight and that some settlers were still nearby. And it really is another example, something we've seen for ourselves in Kuzra as well, of the growing violence involving settlers across the West Bank and the difficulty Israeli forces seem to have in containing it.
3: Jury selection is underway in California, where 29 states are in court accusing social media giant Meta of designing apps to be addictive to young users. Last week, a New Mexico judge ordered Meta to pay almost $1 billion for contributing to a youth mental health crisis. Meta says it will appeal that decision. Dave Packer, ABC News.
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2: 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From Morris to Frankfort. All the coaches are here. Now, WJOL football gurus, Edgy Tim and Joe Rodagaro.
15: Welcome, Will County, Joliet. Hello, everybody. Welcome to the annual 1340 WJOL preseason coaches kickoff show. Coach Joe Rodagaro already signed the first moment of the new year. Congrats, Coach.
16: Thank you. I had to go out and clarify some pronunciations from the Lamont coaches.
15: Yeah, sure you did. You worked there how many years, Joe?
16: 15.
15: All right. Welcome. We are thrilled to be here. As you can hear, very hectic, always very busy here at the wonderful, absolutely wonderful Double J here on the west side of Joliet. Glad that our home the last handful of years, and always glad to see Jeff Reed. Jeff, of course, always representing Romeoville like he does every year here, so always glad to have that. And glad to have you with us and listening at home and wherever you're listening as well. We have a full night for you. We have 21 area coaches that are here, as well as our friend Joe Curie from the University of St. Francis. We have all kinds of dignitaries here. Steve Soucy from Shaw Media is here, out here working the crowd. And again, it's going to be a fun, busy night. Part of our WJOL sports team is here. Dave Dwyer and Daniel Dwyer, the Dwyers, are here.
16: Oh, you can't forget Jillian.
15: I would never forget Jillian. Jillian may be the only Dwyer I like at this point. But
16: she's at the top of my list for sure.
15: But again, of course, Dave Dwyer celebrating his 35th anniversary.
16: Yes.
15: Yeah. So we want to get that out there about at least a half dozen times tonight. So, again, just very, very happy to be back on the air.

0: know, most of the guys in this room are going to make the playoffs this year, so I guess that's a good thing.
1: Yes, of course. Of course.
0: Yeah, we'll see how that works out. But
1: no, I think the majority of them will.
0: So, again, we are going to be here for the next couple of hours. As I mentioned, all the area coaches will be here representing their programs. And again, just appreciate Jeff Reed and Double J's opening up the place for us and letting us get this done. So we are not going to waste any time.
1: No, we're
0: going to get right at it because we got a lot of coaches to go through. One of the, Joe, if not the most successful coach in our area, Rob Zvonar from Lincoln Way East, joined us. And, Coach, hope the commute wasn't too bad coming over here, and welcome to another year. Yeah, you're on. We'll get you squared away here in a second if we can find Donovan here. But Joe,
1: yes, it's I know the trip coming from the east side of the canal is a problem. But Rob, you know, last year again losing in the semis, and then but the one thing about this year, and I know a lot of people are questioning, okay, but I know you and I know your staff. And the one good thing, as some of the other coaches, and I'm going to mention this to some of the other coaches here, you may not have guys that were starters back from last year. You have some, but you have guys with experience that you're the type of guy that when you got ahead, you played everybody on your roster. And I commend you for that. And that's where I think them having a little bit of varsity experience helps out tremendously.
2: We have kind of a veteran mix of veterans and youth. We do return
0: Daniel.
2: Three-year starters, Mason Howland on the offensive line, is going to play defense. Mark Charles Palmer at safety, going to play Central Michigan, and then Coleman Hammer, linebacker.
3: So we do bring back some experience, but we do have a lot of kids that haven't played a ton of reps, so we're
1: right.
3: A little younger, you know.
1: But I would say you have probably more guys on the defensive side of the ball coming back. I know you mentioned some of the guys, and I know one of them is your son. You mentioned him, but the experience defensively, I believe, as I think you would say, helps you out for the offensive side of the ball, that there's more experience there, where you guys are always good defensively, but having some experience at defense is going to help out the offense.
3: Yeah, and again, we don't have a ton of experience coming back, but we add Jacob Onick, who did play as a junior last year. Henry Bohm's back,
1: right.
3: Played last year. So we Michael Simonetti. So we got about five guys back that played full time on defense. Offensive side of the ball, we're going to be led by offensive skill guys, Jaden Cawthon and Jack Murphy are some explosive players. Drew Harper at tight end, Luke Amir at tight end. Running backs by committee, but Aiden Cavanaugh, Jonathan Nwoko, and Marin Plummer have done a great job, along with junior Ryan Harris. Quarterback's been a fun situation over the summer. We've had three guys really going at it. Evan Lefebvre is a junior, Tyler Spychowski is a junior, and a young, talented Bowie Richmond as a sophomore. So we're coming down to the wire to make that call. But overall, you know, it's going to start up front on both sides of the ball. Our center, King Dangman, played a good amount of varsity football as a sophomore last year. He's back as a junior. Colton Johnson, Justin Strelchak, Paulie Cortez will fill in the rest of the offensive line. So we, a receiving core, didn't mention Colin Usher and Tommy Esposito and junior Landon Martinez. So that's kind of where we're at on offense. Tight end Drew Harper, I did mention him. Our defensive secondary, Charlie Palmer, senior Pierre Peltz, Ontario Pryor, and I mentioned Mike Simonetti. Junior Nate Walenga is really coming on at corner. Linebacker core of Colton Zvonar, Henry Bohms, and Ryan Mansky. And then up front on the D-line, we're not big, but we're pretty athletic. Jacob Onick, Cam Stewart, Ryan Harris, Julian Young, and name a few. So I appreciate you letting me take a second to shout out the kids' names.
0: Well, of course. We yeah. Definitely want to get it out there. I want to talk offensively this year. Going into the year, you have a new OC, which is kind of, I don't want to have, they got that old guys finally out of there. I'm kidding. Joel knows better.
1: Yeah.
0: But Joe Palisard obviously steps on and retires. And, I mean,
4: you can't.

0: away all your secrets, and I know you won't give it to us, but what can we expect maybe a little different out of this offense?
1: We might run one more trick play, and that would be one more than we've ever ran. So, it's been a pretty, you don't lose a Joel Palisard. He's not a replaceable guy. And our guys that are coaching offense right now, they know that. Don't replace a soon-to-be Hall of Famer, easily. His son Turner stepped away with him as well. But I will tell you what, as far as that goes, it's been as seamless as transition as you can imagine because of the job the new offensive coordinator, Lance Lokenk, has done, and the rest of the offensive staff remains. So,
0: and you have a new addition to the staff that a new old guy, as I like to call him, but Anthony Pignatello is at Lincoln Way East now.
1: And I want to thank his wife for that, because she was tired of his commute up to Cal City when he lived in Frankfort. So that was great. That's tongue in cheek, but it was great.
2: Yes.
1: Great to get Pigs back, and what an amazing job he did for the school and the community and the kids up at TF North.
0: Yep. Stay North.
1: He's got four kids in the Frankfort schools.
2: Right.
1: And,
2: oh, yes.
1: It was just time for Dad to get a little closer home, and it worked out where we had an opening, and we're excited to have Anthony back at East. He was with us during one of our state championship runs.
2: Right.
0: Yeah, Anthony lives about 5 minutes from me. I know where he's. Hopefully the weather didn't cause any damage either at your house or his house either. So it was a tough storm on Tuesday. That's for sure.
3: Scheduling wise, once again, you start with a softie.
0: Yeah.
3: At your place, which is nice, but nothing soft coming out of this Brother Ice team coming off a 7A state title last year.
1: No, and they got on the transfer portal and filled in whatever they needed, so they're going to be ready to go. And it'll be a great test for us week one. We'll know where we're at, and we'll know what we'll need to get better
0: That's
1: at
0: right.
1: regardless.
3: And week two isn't exactly easy either.
1: Going down to a Kankakee team that has been extremely talented and finished very strong at the end of last year. There are going to be two tough games. And then, quite frankly, going back with the teams that we used to be with, the two-year experiment with the I don't even know what we called it, South DuPage, whatever. They wanted it. We disrupted everything to accommodate them, and then they bailed out, which is okay. We're back with the people I think we belong with, and when you're going to go against both Lincoln Ways, probably as good as Sandburg team that they've had for a while, HF, Lockport, don't sleep on Andrew and Bradley.
0: Yep.
1: Our team has to be ready to go every week,
0: right?
1: Just the makeup that we have and the opponents. So it's there's going to be a dogfight week in and week out, and just like everybody else, health, staying healthy is going to be a key, and but we're just going to kind of do what we do and work and let the chips fall and pour into these young men and see what happens.
0: Another question: with the weather like it's been for the last 5 days, how have you guys coped with that?
1: Well, we got lucky because we didn't have school this week.
0: Okay.
1: Which the season starting earlier, it worked out where we went 2 weeks without school, which we haven't done that in a long time. It's
0: right.
1: Usually, you go 3 days, you go to school, you don't get much practice. So because of that, we went in the mornings, and we, between the 6 and 9 a.m. period, whatever, it wasn't the weather.
0: It wasn't too bad, yes.
1: So then our underlevels practicing later in the day got caught inside a lot of days. But,
0: right.
1: But we did okay. So,
0: right, good.
1: Thank goodness.
3: Having your son back at linebacker, I've got to imagine, brings a comfort level. Obviously, he's been playing since his sophomore year, starting for you. I want you to talk about his development as a player, how far he's come as a player.
1: Yeah, you know what? Unfortunately for him, was blessed a little bit with my athletic ability. So his length and a little bit of his length, but he's a solid, good
3: yes.
1: high school football player.
0: I agree.
1: Yep. And
0: I agree.
1: His development is probably, mentally he's been pretty good all along. And I think he just really worked hard on being able to play a little faster and, you know, maybe a little more sideline to sideline and improved his athleticism.

0: him as much as he could. And he's a weight room guy, and I'm proud of him for that. He picked up a few pounds. He finished fifth in the state at 190 pounds in wrestling this past winter, and he's about 202 right now. And but, you know, he's not going to make his living playing football. He's got the 4.6 GPA and the 31 ACT, and his final list of schools.
1: Nothing wrong with that.
0: He's looking at WashU, University of Chicago, Illinois Wesleyan.
1: There you go.
0: And Tufts. So that's a just proud dad moment with what he's doing.
1: Sure.
0: So he didn't get his academics from his mother or I. We'll both concede that.
2: Good,
1: yeah. Coach. We're going to cut you loose.
0: Okay.
1: We'll let you get going. Always appreciate you being here. First one up.
0: Yeah.
1: Unfortunately, you're going to see me week one. Hoping to get a new streak going.
0: Yep.
1: And again, just from both of us.
3: Yes, without
1: always being there for us. Always willing to pick up the phone when you don't want to talk. We appreciate it.
3: Yes,
1: we're
3: going
1: to continue to hassle you all year.
0: Well, I think you know how I feel about you guys and what you've done for high school football here in Illinois and for the kids. You've always put the kids and the coaches first and haven't gone down those negative paths like some people do in the media. And so we're blessed to have you guys as well. And
3: thank you.
1: When you have good role models, you kind of follow them. Yeah. That's how that works.
0: Thanks.
1: That's
0: right. And God bless you guys.
1: All right.
3: Thanks, Rob.
1: Coach Rob Zabona from Lincoln Way East, everyone. We appreciate him joining us. Joe.
2: Yes, sir.
1: We need to thank our sponsors. First of all, Pizza for You. Also want to thank Jody's Hot Dogs. And also our year-long sponsors, Joe.
3: Yes.
1: State Farm agents John Wright and Joliet. Oh, he might be located like within spitting distance where we're at right now.
3: Stone's throw away.
1: And our friend Drew Mormon in Lamont, like a good neighbor, Joe.
3: State Farm is there.
1: It's the only reason you have a job. It's because of that.
3: I know.
1: All right. Is Thomas Hart available?
3: There he is.
1: Thomas Hart, the head coach of your Joliet Central Steelmen. Oh, come on. Give the guy a round of applause. Way at Dave.
4: We'll take a break. Switch. How we doing, guys?
1: Clean cut, Thomas Hart. Look at you.
3: No, he has the beard.
1: He has the beard, cut. But he's got the haircut going. Look at that.
4: Well, we were watching the Thorn Ridge film, and let me tell you, it was ugly. All right? So the coaches had an intervention, and they sat me down. We had to go get
1: time to tighten it up a little bit.
3: Yes.
1: All right, so the first thing I want to get into you, and I know there's been a little bit of talk already, the expanded playoffs.
4: Mm-hmm.
1: It's got to be more motivation, right, for your kids. Have you talked to them about this at all, or are you just completely ignoring it and handling it differently? How are you handling it?
4: No, we've definitely talked, you know, as a program, and, you know, and again, we're at our 50th anniversary of the last time the Steelmen have been in the playoffs in 1976. So, you know, that's a huge motivator for our kids, especially, you know, those that want to play at the next level and want that exposure. We have what easier way than to beat a 50-year streak right there.
3: Right, for sure.
1: Talk about this team. What are some of the key components that are going to hopefully get you to the point where you're going to make your way into the playoffs?
4: So, like, I know we look young on paper, but we a lot of our starters
1: played a lot of experience. Remember that?
4: Yeah, played as sophomores. So, you know, Jeff Woods at the helm, getting those sophomores experience, getting and taking those licks. He's really stepped it up and has been driven, as well as, you know, our younger guys like, you know, Kobe Fowler on the other side of the ball, who single-handedly helped us get that one win last year, breaking up the end zone pass, you know, the Hail Mary at the end of the game. And so, you know, it's just, and, you know, we have a core lineman, Leon, who's taken over center. And so that, you know, that experience as a sophomore really pushed him to be in that leadership role and to be able to control the other four guys around him.
3: And having the experience, you know, I was looking at – because I keep the rosters, I tell Edgy, and you had eight guys on offense, six on defense, but a couple guys, maybe three or four guys going both ways. Did you have some numbers now where some of these guys might be able to only go one way, or have that in the back pocket where they could go, or they could get rest a little bit on either side of the ball?
4: Yeah, and right now it looks like we are able to keep pretty much most of them. Maybe some special situations for others. But for the most part, you know, we should have one-way players as long as I keep the injury gremlin away.
3: Yes.
1: Yep.
4: you know, I think we're in a really good spot where kids are going to be fresh coming off the field and then get back on.
3: Right, right.
1: Overall numbers in the program?
4: All right. I think our big jump's going to be next week when we start school.
3: Yeah,
4: the one thing about the expanded playoffs. Yeah, we have a true shot to throw our hat in the mix. But it has been difficult for our kids, you know, getting there
3: sure.
4: so early, especially, you know, 2 weeks. It was difficult for some of our coaches yep. and teachers to
3: right,
4: get there.
3: Yes.
4: Better. Sorry.
1: No, you're okay. Yeah.
4: So, you know, that's been, you know, one of the huge obstacles. But, again, like Steelman, that's what we do. You know, we're like Cool Hand Luke box and drag line. And,
3: yep.
4: you know, like we take our licks and we keep going. We're not going to quit.
3: Yes.
1: Yeah,
3: for
1: the,
3: sure.
1: On the road, first 2 weeks at Thornridge, at Bremen.
4: Yep. So again, that's another hurdle that we're gonna have to
1: win on the road.
4: Overcome is go on the road, and I know both those crowds come out for those games, especially games that are gonna be competitive. So you know, we got to keep that in mind. We just got to tune out the voices and just we're gonna play Steelman ball.
1: Headliner, 2-3 names that we need to know going into the year. Who are those for you?
4: Definitely Jeff Woods for
3: your
4: sure.
3: Quarterback,
4: yes,
3: yes,
4: he's thriving in this offense. He's learning and he's growing.
3: Good.
4: Jeff Grimes at tight end. This is his senior year. Been a huge leader. Cousin of Christian Smith. Yes. So,
1: there you go.
4: And we have another one coming up the pipe too. So
3: good.
4: I'm very excited about that. And then lastly, probably you know Kobe Fowler. You know, who's been a good basketball player as well. So. He's got that competitive edge. He's been competing all year, so he's going to take that out onto the grass and make it happen.
1: So we're going to let you get back to the food.
3: Yes, you go get your food.
1: But I want you to – we're going to talk about this as the year goes on. I want to know when you start planning your playoff pairings celebration.
4: Yeah.
3: Oh, yeah.
1: Because I might know a guy – and we might have a camera or two there when that goes down.
3: Yeah. Oh, yeah, for sure.
1: Okay?
3: For sure.
4: Definitely.
1: There might be a reason to celebrate. So, yeah. Thomas Hart,
3: yes.
1: Joliet Central, everybody. Thanks, Coach.
3: Good,
1: appreciate
3: good luck,
1: it.
3: My man. Good luck.
1: All right, we're going to step aside and take a break and send it back to the studios. We are live at the world-famous Double J's here in Joliet, Illinois, on the far west side. This is the preseason coaches show here on 1340 WJOL. Will County's News, Talk, Sports. We'll be right back.
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1: Welcome back. We are live on location here at the world-famous Double J's in Joliet, Illinois, ladies and gentlemen. Welcome to our annual WJOL preseason coaches kickoff show. Joe?
3: I don't know if we're gurus, but...
1: Yeah, when did we gain that? Did we get a raise from that, too, or what?
3: Yeah, sure, $1.380.
1: We appreciate all the area coaches being here tonight. We love doing this. We love having them here. Again, it's great just to see everybody and kind of kabiz a little bit and talk and just get to know each other again and get ready for kickoff. Of course, everybody's throwing off a little bit this time around. We're a week earlier, and every coach I've talked to has said the same thing. Yes. It's really coming fast. But the line of coaches continue, Joe, and we are very happy to bring in Plainfield East head coach Dan Staccala joining us. And haven't seen you in a month or so. Usually we end up running into each other a couple times in the summer. How did your summer change with all this change schedule? You know, how big of an impact was it? And then the other question I want to ask you is, how many days have you been in pads so far?
12: So the change of the schedule honestly didn't really affect us too much. We kind of worked off last year's and kind of tried building upon that dead week in August, but still wrapping up a little bit later than we did last year. But I thought it honestly still went well, summertime and in pads. You know, with the rain and everything that's been going on, I want to say we're probably in pads maybe two days, right around that range, just because can't really maximize much because of, you know, tornado warnings, everything else, Mother Nature's been winning.
1: Yeah, go inside and duck and cover. Yeah, we know.
3: Keep your helmet on, though.
1: So having gone through this the first year, what recommendation would you make, if you could make a recommendation? Would you push things back further? Would you change the schedule, go back to something? What are your thoughts of maybe making things better?
12: We've been going back and forth just talking about, like, what was the best opportunity, how to maximize June. I think a lot of people just realize that June is that sleeper month, so there's a lot of things that you can incorporate, especially just teaching. You know, you knock out a lot of the teaching aspect in that month, and then you really get to the football in July. And then, you know, you don't have to worry about that dead week. You can kind of just kind of move forward slowly into that progression. But, you know, I think that's one of the things I would probably just change a little bit, just – hearing other coaches' input and just seeing how they maximize those earlier times to teach and then progress to football.
3: Did you have a scrimmage this year, Dan, at all? Or?
12: Yeah. So we ended up having a scrimmage with Hinsdale Central. Good team to compete against. And then we went there, and then we had Mateo Valley at our place.
3: Oh, okay, good. So you had a couple scrimmages and stuff?
12: A couple ones, yeah. We tried working on a couple more, but, of course, you know, with everybody's schedule, we were trying to work around some things last second, but July is when we had both of those, and I think our team's benefited from that.
3: And the whole summer has been, not only now we're getting the rain portion of it, the heat early on, absolutely just...
1: Oh, wait, we're not done with that?
3: No, we're not done with heat or rain. But I mean, we actually ventured out to a couple 7-on-7s, and it was brutal. I mean, that 8 o'clock in the morning, I mean, it was, you know, 80-some degrees, and you're sweating your butt off, and... And so it had to be tough, not only with practice time, but with the scrimmages and stuff like that. I'm glad you guys got a couple in anyway.
12: Yeah, we worked through it. You know, that Hinsdale Central scrimmage, we got out there pretty early, right before 8 a.m. Kind of got done, you know, a couple hours later. But Yeah, he was catching up to us with our guys. They're kind of used to just getting up there early. You know, with us, we start really early just so we could try to avoid a lot of those issues. It's still going to catch up regardless one way or another, but we try to get out there just so we can maximize our time.
1: I mean, last year you make the playoffs. I mean, that alone's an accomplishment. You've got some skill coming back. You got some really nice skill players. Fire off a couple of those kids and a couple of strengths you see going into this year with your team.
12: Yeah, absolutely. So, you know, coming off that playoff season, I think a lot of guys are starting to realize that, you know, we're a team that kind of people are no longer just going to be, you know, upsetting people. Right. I think we're now kind of on the radar for a little bit. Kroom, obviously.
1: Right.
12: Everybody knows about David Kroom. We got Denario Overton's one of those other guys that also been shining this summer, this offseason. You know, some of our other guys, Josiah Wilcox, another one that's been standing out. And then just overall, like with our defense, we're replacing a lot of those guys last year. Some graduated 14 seniors. So replacing a lot of those guys on defense with a lot of incoming juniors. But they've been making ways, you know, making plays and just like getting comfortable to the varsity speed, varsity level.
13: And that's where the scrimmages, I think you would agree, benefit you guys evaluating those new guys on defense.
12: 100%. So I think those guys, especially playing against like some of those better teams like Hinsdale Central, I think that was a good eye-opener and a good test for them just to go against a team like that, because now we get to see and evaluate, okay, we could compare, you know, play well against those guys. I think that gives us a good shot against other teams.
13: Very good.
1: You mean East St. Louis wasn't a good measuring stick for you?
13: You poor guy.
1: I'm telling you. Well,
13: but again, I thought you guys, I mean, the score doesn't dictate how tough you guys played them, at least for a half anyway. I mean, this guy knows about that place all too well. It's just a tough place to play. And it's just, and you guys, I would say you held your own for a while, which I think a lot of teams don't.
12: Our guys that know.
1: How valuable was that trip to your guys? And I mean that from a positive. It is a great high school football experience down there.
3: Oh, it is.
1: They fully support, that community fully supports that team. That's something you don't see everywhere.
12: No, I think for us, honestly, just having that experience, I think was good for our guys because, A, you know, getting through that road trip, right, that was the biggest thing. We had to leave here, taking that three and a half hour drive, and then afterwards just playing against some of the talent. We have a lot of guys that want to play at the next level, and just seeing what some of those skill guys look like, what some of those interior linemen look like. I think that was a good test for them. And whether they took that as motivation or as a wake-up call, I think that's just up to the athlete. But
13: I agree with that.
12: It gave them that good taste to see, okay, if I want to really play, this is what I'm expected to go up against, plus.
13: Right. I totally agree.
1: So last year we talked about playing at Argo. And I obviously asked if your coaches stopped and got burritos on the way back.
13: That's right.
1: Now, what are you going to tell the Argo coaches when they come up here? Where do they have to stop before they go back home? I'd like your area recommendation for them, sir.
12: You know what?
1: Because I will call them.
12: The one that's been standing out, there's two places, right? There's Brewski's, which is right around, right off the highway. Yeah, makes it easy, right?
1: Yep.
12: That way they don't have to worry about driving too far in.
1: Yep.
12: And then I want to say the next one's going to be Chopped. Chopped is the one that, that's one spot that the coaches, you know, initially said, let's go there. You know, me not being familiar with the area, they said, let's hit that spot up. And I thought it was a pretty good spot. And that's one that we've gone to a couple more times afterwards.
1: Appreciate it as always.
13: How's Mr. Freeman treating you, all right?
12: Freeman's treating us good. Yeah,
13: good.
12: He's been very supportive. He came down all the way to East St. Louis for a playoff game.
13: Good
12: as a principal and administrator, he's one that you just really appreciate. Like anything that we do, sporting event, any kind of activity, he's there. Whether it's away, home, he's there. Senior night, he's Mr. Plainfield East right now himself. Mm-hmm. He's the face, you know, and he does a great job of just showing support and just showing that he cares.
13: Having a very good athlete as your principal outside.
12: Yeah, absolutely. Sure. He knows the true test of what it takes in the grind.
13: He most certainly does. He most certainly does. He's a good man, too.
1: All right, you got your crew. They're probably wiping out the food, so we'll let you go. But, again, my friend, great to see you.
3: Good luck to you.
1: Best of luck this year. And, again, everybody, Dan Stakala from Plainfield East joining us. And keeping the Plainfield vibe rolling, let's bring in. And you know what, Joe? This will tell you how far we have come as individuals.
3: You and I? Really?
1: Years ago, of course, joining us right now is Plainfield South rookie head coach,
14: It's okay.
1: We'll go with it. Yeah, just roll with it while you can.
14: Yeah, it's okay. Yeah.
1: Rookie head coach Rob Zdarsky, who Joe has been coaching for a while. We'll get into that in a minute. But the way we used to treat rookies back in the day, Joe, you'd be at the back of the line. Like,
13: let's see, we're off the
1: air. You hear crickets in the background.
14: Well, I appreciate that.
1: Coach, we've grown.
14: Yeah, thank you.
1: Yeah, welcome.
14: Thank you. I appreciate you having me.
1: Great to have you here. Great to see you get your shot. And how much did that mean to you to finally, you know, I mean, let's face it, you've been at Plainfield South for a while.
14: Yeah.
1: You've seen some good, some not so good, but now you've got your shot to make an impression.
14: Yeah.
1: How important was that?
14: I mean, it's huge for me. I mean, it's something I've been striving for a long, long time, and finally got my opportunity. And you know, I'm a man of faith, so I believe that it's God's plan, and this was the right time for me, and so I just go with it. I don't fight it. I just go with what His plan is, and I'm very thankful to be here. I'm very blessed.
13: You got about half and half guys coming back, and that's some good place to start for first-year head coach. Guys have been through it, not making, you know, being 4-5 and just out of the playoffs last year, and of course we all know it's going to be different this year. But who are some of your I've got, for example, Amari Ford as your quarterback.
14: Sure.
13: I think that's where you start your offense with that guy right there. Great athlete.
14: Yeah, he's not only a great athlete, he's a great leader. He's really grown in that role throughout the offseason and into the summer now. And I expect great things from him. But we have others that are going to be supporting him. And I feel really good about where we're headed. We have a good blend of some seniors and juniors and a handful of sophomores playing with us up on the varsity. So we have a good collection. But, yeah, it starts with him. Always starts with the quarterback. Everyone will tell you that. But, you know, we're very fortunate to have him, and he's a wonderful young man and very talented.
13: Good.
1: You get the job. I got to imagine you were probably in the building the next day or the day after.
14: Yes, I was.
1: And the one thing I've heard from people I know in the building, you've been very hands-on. You've been very involved. And basically a lot of positives I hear from coming out of the building. And how important is that to kind of have the people in that building behind you?
14: Everybody at Plainfield South has been wonderful to me. I've been very helpful and supportive. You know, it's my first time going around being in this role, so you always need people that can help you and guide you. And everyone's been willing to extend to me and offer their help and support. And so I can't say anything bad about it all. It's just been wonderful for me. The people there are tremendous. I want to contribute not only on the football field, and I told them when I interviewed that this is bigger than football for me, right? Football is part of it, but I want to be able to impact the building. I want to impact our kids as far as education, and you know, I'm serious about that, and I want our kids to excel at that, because that's going to take them further in life, all of us know, than probably football will. But you know, we got kids that aspire to play college football, and in order to do that academically, you got to have the grades to qualify, right? And so if we don't stay on top of that, their windows of opportunity close. And so, you know, I'm going to be very proactive with that, but I have a great support staff of coaches with me and then people in the building.
1: It is, and I have this talk all the time, and sometimes it gets through, Joe, and sometimes it's like hitting a brick wall and bounces off. The recruiting process has changed so much in the last 4 or 5 years. I mean, it is night and day. You get those kids. I know Plainfield South had those kids with aspirations of playing in college. How do you approach it? Do you sit down certain kids and parents and you walk them through it? Because let's face it, Coach, it's a whole different dynamic now than it used to be.
14: It is different, but there's a lot more resources out there now with all the social media. I mean, that's a big help. Yes, we try to educate our kids. We talk about it. You know, I've been proactive with the recruiting ever since I started coaching. You know, I personally will reach out to coaches myself. I'll write letters on kids' behalf, personal letters. So I'm very proactive with it. Now I just have a bigger platform to do it.
1: Yep.
14: And so, you know, it's been great. Coaches have reached out to me since I've gotten the job, guys that are familiar with our place, and coaches from before me. And so I just kind of take that and run with it a little bit. I'm trying to build those relationships.
13: And I think it's important as a former head coach and coach, and that, and I'm sure you do this with your players, you put them in a situation for the next level where they can play. I mean, where I know sometimes parents think all their kids should be playing at Ohio State or whatever it is,
14: sure.
13: but you kind of got to put them Yeah, I used to do that a little bit, but then try to say, well, if you want to play, you can go here and play here. So,
14: well, I've always told them that, you know, we're going to find a place here. There's a place for everybody. Right. Everyone wants to play in the SEC or the Big Ten and stuff.
13: Right.
14: You know, but it's not realistic for everybody. There's a place for everybody, and so we do that. We'll reach out to. It doesn't matter to me if it's D3, D2, NAIA, D1. So you know, I'm going to bring in coaches from all those levels. I've already started with that. One of the nice things that they allow us to do now is they have that combine that they offer.
13: That's great.
14: Yeah, that was fantastic.

0: fantastic. Yep. We actually brought a whole group of kids out to that this year, and it really, that's where I was really networking.
1: Good.
0: You know, spending, I didn't watch our kids probably as much as I wanted to going through drills, but I was networking. I was having my assistants with me, trying to build relationships with colleges.
1: You know,
0: I had a printout for with all our players that were there. I had shirts made, so everybody had a number and a name. So when I handed out to the college guys, they would know.
1: They knew exactly,
0: exactly who it was. With some information, and so that's just started spearheading, kind of getting the wheels in motion with the recruiting there. But you know, I'm just excited about what we got, and our kids are have been wonderful.
1: Two very solid games to start the year. Yep. You're at Pekin and hosting Andrew. Yep. Your thoughts?
0: Yeah, no, we're excited about it. They're two great programs. They got great tradition. They're both playoff teams. You know, we want to be battle tested. You know, we want to challenge our kids. We feel like, you know, we're going to be one of those teams. That's our goal. That's our mission, is to be one of the teams that people talk about. You know, we want people to move into the community, not move out. And hey, we want to be part of what's going on at Plainfield South, not just as far as athletics, but academic too. So we're trying to create a culture that, you know, people really want to be around. But it's a great opportunity for us. I mean, we kind of can measure where we're at, and where we need to go. Moving forward into the season, so we're ready to go. Our kids are excited about the opportunity. You know, you could always pick lesser opponents, but why? We want to be battle tested.
1: So. Yeah, and I think that Pekin Friday night experience is a great early test for your guys. Because let me tell you firsthand, it's hostile, Joe. It's a little hostile down there.
0: Yeah, it'll be something different. I'd never been down there myself. They came up by us last year, and you know, they were a very competitive team, and they have some very good players. But we feel good, like I said, about us, and our focus is us. You know, we're not so caught up with everybody else. We're trying to be the best version of us every day, and trying to stack great days on great days. And our kids have done a great job with that. So
1: good, Coach. Very good. Appreciate you taking time.
0: Yeah. No, thank you.
1: I hate to tell you. We're probably going to hassle you again during the year.
0: You'll
1: hear from us.
0: Thank you for giving me this opportunity.
1: I'm absolutely glad to have you. Everybody, clap for head coach of Plainfield South,
0: rookie,
1: Rob Sidorsky. Coach, thanks a lot.
0: Thank you.
1: All right, hey, we're going to step aside and take a break. When we come back, the line of coaches continue. They're all in the back eating, so if you want to go see them, they're right back there. You are listening. We are live on location at the tremendous Double J Sports Bar here in Joliet, Illinois. 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We'll be right back after the break.
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11: 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From Morris to Frankfort. All the coaches are here. Now, WJOL football gurus, Edgy Tim and Joe Rodagero.
1: All right, Guru.
12: All right. I didn't know I was a guru.
1: Welcome back. We are live on location here at the mighty Double J here on the west side of Joliet. It is the annual, yes, folks, annual WJOR preseason coaches show. And believe it or not, kickoff 8 days away.
12: Wow.
1: Yikes. Yeah, bright and early. So, hey, don't worry. All of your kids and grandkids are all going to be in the playoffs this year. So there you go. Order those playoff t-shirts now, ladies and gentlemen.
12: Start saving your money.
1: Get them all lined up. So welcome to a brand new season. Joining us, Joe?
12: Yes.
1: I guess he's not a rookie anymore.
12: No.
1: Part of the WJOL sports teams, Mr. I'm so tempted to call him David. Daniel Dwyer joining us. Glad to have him here. And I wanted Daniel to bring up the WJOL broadcast schedule because you know why, Joe? It's a darn good broadcast schedule this year.
12: It is.
1: All right, so Daniel, walk through it. Give us a schedule, and I want to know what game or two you're really looking forward to.
13: All right, so kicking off the year on the 21st of September, that's August, not September.
1: See, you're already screwing us up.
13: We got Homewood Flossmoore at Bowling Brook.
12: That's going to be a good game.
13: Yeah, that's one that interests me already. Yep. I mean, this schedule's pretty good. And the 28th of August, of course, another Friday, 7 p.m., Morris at Coal City. 8:29, Sacred Heart Griffin at Joliet Catholic on the Saturday.
1: Yeah, big game Saturday for sure at the stadium.
12: Yes.
1: Definitely a huge crowd. Sacred Heart always travels
12: well.
1: Yes,
12: they do. Yes, they do.
13: I think the second one that always gets me, I'm already screwing up again. September 4th, Friday, the Holy War, Joliet Catholic at Providence, the Emerald Isle.
1: Yep. Big expectations as usual for both this year, Joe.
12: Yes, especially Providence, but yep.
13: And 9/11 on Friday, Lockport at Lincoln Way West.
1: Yep.
13: September 18th, Friday, Joliet West at Minooka.
1: Good game.
12: Yep, for
13: and
12: sure.
13: The 25th, Marion Catholic at Joliet Catholic.
1: Okay.
13: And then October 2nd, and I like this one, Lincoln Way East at Lincoln Way Central.
1: Yeah.
12: Yep, that would be a good game too.
1: Yep.
13: And then another Central, October 9th, Lincoln Way Central at Lincoln Way West. And then to end the regular season on October 16th, St. Ignatius at Providence.
1: Okay. So, again, and we always preface this where you can pretty much lock in and pen those first six or seven games. And
12: yeah, for sure.
1: Then we kind of sit back and look at everything, and we might change one here or there, depending upon the matchups, which I'm glad we do that, honestly. I think
12: fans
1: prefer it. They want the best game available, and that's what we try to do every week. So
12: I like the schedule because it's not Joe-friendly. It's Joe-friendly.
1: It's Joe-friendly. No doubt about it. As far as this season, and we'll talk about this throughout the evening, any thoughts on the area in general?
12: Well, I was out at I was out at Providence on Monday watching them practice a little bit.
1: Okay.
12: Had a great conversation. I saw Tyler, but had a great conversation with John Purgy. He's still coaching over there. I think Providence is the top team. I really do. I think right after that is the Brook, Bowling Brook, and then we've got. As I going through this list,
1: well, there's one gigantic name that you excluded there, so I'm going to ask you about that. About our friends at Lincoln Way East.
12: I'll get to them. I'm looking at, but I think Wilmington, Coal City, and Morris are going to be right there in battling. They've got, I know Wilmington lost a lot, and we'll talk to Jeff hopefully a little later tonight. But again, those five teams, I think, are really strong. Lincoln Way East is going to be strong again, no matter what happens week one or whatever it is. They're going to be in the hunt all the way. I've got Central and West. It's going to take them maybe a little bit longer to get going because of the people that they lost. Joliet Catholic is the same way. Lockport, I think, is going to be pretty good. Lamont, I think, is going to surprise things this year also. So We've got a lot of teams in our area that we just can't cover them all on a Friday night, of course.
1: We try.
12: But yeah, we do. Mm-hmm. But I think it's going to be a very good year. Hopefully I'll I'll be correct, and it's going to be a good year for our area.
1: It's always a good year here. Yeah, let's be honest. Yep. I mean, it's you go up and down from Morris all the way to Lincoln Way East and everything in between.
12: Right.
1: First of all, you're going to see a full house at every stadium you go to in this area. That's a constant. Yes. That has never changed. Yes.
13: Yes. Oh, yeah.
1: And then, depending upon the year, you might get one, you might get two. But for some reason, Joe,
12: we always get
1: at least one in every year in the state finals, and that is so rare.
12: Yep.
1: So rare for the area. So.

0: All right, well, young man, appreciate it. When does school start for you?
1: Next Wednesday.
0: Oh, boy. Oh, boy. Man. Party's over.
1: Yeah, sadly.
0: Prison sentence continues.
1: Yeah,
0: you'll get through it. You'll get through it. All right, hey, we appreciate it. We are at the top of the hour, so we're going to take a break for ABC News. When we come back, don't go anywhere. We're going to hear from the head coaches at Lincoln Way Central, Joliet West, and the University of St. Francis, our guy Joe Curie. 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We'll be back after ABC News.
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